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2: In this bulletin, Donald Trump flags new talks with Iran and a spotlight on Australia's homelessness crisis. With more, I'm Naomi Miller. US President Donald Trump warns new talks with Iran are the last chance for Tehran to secure a deal or risk decapitation. The United States says the first phase of the agreement would open the Strait of Hormuz immediately. Iranian officials claim they're strictly in negotiation with Oman to agree on a new shipping corridor through the waterway. Former US Marines intelligence officer Hal Kempler has told Channel 9 it's likely diplomatic efforts are happening.
3: But there do appear to be some discussions, maybe through interlocutors like Oman, possibly the Saudis. Obviously, something's happening there.
2: President Trump has taken to social media to describe the Iranian leadership as unbelievably duplicitous. The coalition claims the cooling housing market could put some first home buyers at risk of falling into negative equity. Those who used Labor's 5% deposit scheme on an average purchase price of $646,000 would pay about $32,000 up front. If the market falls by as much as 10%, up to $65,000 could be wiped off the value of the average first home. Australia's growing homelessness crisis has been laid bare by workers on the front line. The Salvation Army reporting more and more people are seeking support every day. Acting Homelessness Regional Manager for Southeast Queensland, Jonathan Dwyer, says there's been a notable shift since the COVID-19 pandemic.
4: We really saw those pressures intensify around the 2020 period. We are seeing a lot more people coming through who probably even a few years ago would have never reached out for help.
2: This week is National Homelessness Week to raise awareness and drive lasting change. To coincide with next week's Australian Census, the National Church Life Survey is also being launched this month to conduct its snapshot of the health of the nation's churches. It will also gauge how many billions of dollars of volunteer services Christians contribute to Australian communities. NCLS Director Dr. Ruth Powell explained to Vision Radio how the survey will work.
5: We have aligned it with the census, but we're thinking of our survey time as August, September, October. So we start in August with that one survey for one person in every church. Then your local church can pick a time that suits you in September or October to do the survey. It only takes about 20 minutes.
2: Dr. Powell encourages all churches to get involved in the survey, which only takes place every 5 years. Coaches have hit out at an AFL direction not to rest players during the last round of the season. Eddie Summerfield reports.
6: League headquarters has sent a memo to clubs warning them not to rest players in the last round, reading, while legitimate player management of fatigue or injuries is permitted, the AFL will scrutinise club team selection decisions. It's an issue for the first time since 2015, with clubs playing wildcard finals the weekend after round 24. Two clubs who could have their positions locked in regardless of result in the last round are the Western Bulldogs and Melbourne. Dogs coach Luke Beveridge telling Fox Footy.
7: How the AFL could question a club, because you're questioning the medical department from a club as well.
6: While Stephen King says.
8: I'll make any decision that's best for our football club and best for the management of our players.
2: And Serena and Venus Williams have been given a wildcard entry for women's doubles at the Cincinnati Open. That's the latest Vision National News. I'm Naomi Millam.
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on 94.9. Miles Minnick there with New Birth. We're going to talk about dogs now, or a particular part of a dog. We're going to talk about dogs' noses. Yeah, I think we all know that they are much more sensitive than our noses, and dogs are much more able to differentiate smells. For example, if you smell a pot of stew warming on the stove, you smell a stew, don't you? Of course you do. It's a nice smell. Dogs can actually separate it into its component. They can separately smell the meat, the potatoes, the carrots, the onions, separately. Yeah. So we perceive a single blended aroma. That stew smells nice, or that soup smells nice. They can break it down into its individual ingredients and smell each ingredient separately. And how can they do this? Because it got very, very sensitive noses. For example, the receptors in a dog's nose, depending on breed, they have between 125 million to 300 million scent receptors in their nose. That's a heck of a lot. 125 to 300 million. How does that compare with us? 5 or 6 million. Yeah. So then 125 plus million, us five. Yeah. So that's why dogs are used to track people who have escaped from prison. You've all seen those American movies with the bloodhounds and things like that. They are very good at separating smells and tracking just one smell. We would smell if we were going along the road. We would just smell the street smells. They could isolate a particular smell and follow that. Good old dogs. There you go. Here's We Are Messengers now with 1,000 Times.

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3: Yes, to rescue me,

On Rima Central Coast, Stephen Malcolm there with Yes. Now, what did Jesus look like? Well, of course, there's no description, certainly no photograph of him in the Bible, but there are lots of paintings, and he always looks in the paintings like a Western European, sometimes with sort of long, fair hair, yeah, and blue eyes. I think we're quite certain he didn't look anything like that. And over 2,000 years or more, there have been many attempts to recreate what the face of Jesus might have looked like. But if you want an accurate, or a more accurate description, then in 2001, a British medical artist, Richard Neave, he led a team of forensic scientists to recreate a model of an average first century Galilean man. So they used forensic anthropology, they looked at historical records, and they looked at ancient Jewish skulls from that region at that time, and they produced a face with a broad nose, dark skin, and short curly hair. Oh, and a short beard. Of course, it's not a portrait of Jesus himself, but it is considered by experts to be the most historically accurate representation of what he might have looked like. You can see by yourself, just get onto the internet and just type into Google Richard Neave, that's N-E-A-V-E, Richard Neave, Jesus. And then have a look at what he probably looked like. It doesn't really matter, does it? But if you're curious, you might want to do that. While you're doing that, you can listen to Terrian with Testimony.

0: who are you hanging out with these days? Friends who lift you up or friends who drag you down? Hi, I'm Chuck Swindoll. It says in 1 Corinthians chapter 15, "Do not be deceived. Bad company corrupts good morals." All things being equal, if you run with bad company, it will corrupt you. Now, that's the truth. It's like putting on a pair of white gloves, picking up mud, and mixing it around in your hand. You notice the mud never gets glovey. I've never seen glovey mud in all my life. Inevitably, invariably, those gloves get muddy. That's you, I'm afraid to say. You hang around with mud, you're the one who's going to get dirty. Think about it when you're choosing your friends, okay?
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0: Okay, that was Mercy Me with Sing. And after this next little message, Jesus Culture, alive in you.
1: Recently, I joined a panel of academics on a radio show. Our topic was faith and experience in contemporary churches, but we covered much more than that. One caller rang in to say, "From what I know of some churches, you're supposed to check your intellect in at the door, but you all sound fairly reasonable people." We all laughed. Glad

We came across as being reasonable. But his comments weren't all that surprising. They reflect the tension some people see between faith and reason, between rationalism and the supernatural. But there's no reason to pitch those two perspectives against each other. God is natural. He works through scientific processes and through natural causes. But he's also supernatural. Miracles should be part of our lives. At times that may mean we operate a little differently. Faith doesn't always look reasonable, and God often asks us to live beyond the common sense realm. The God life is natural and supernatural. Being a Christian doesn't mean taking leave of our senses, but rather fully engaging them, as well as experiencing things we will never be able to fully explain. This is Tanya Harris of GodConversations.com.

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1: In this bulletin, Qantas preparing to outsource jobs, and in sport cricket, with the details, I'm Naomi Miller. The Defence Minister is defending the potential sale of Sydney's Victoria Barracks, arguing a sell-off could actually help protect the heritage site. The location is one of many earmarked to be offloaded by the Defence Department. Richard Miles says the sale wouldn't mean the site gets torn down.
2: Literally every dollar that is required to maintain Victoria Barracks Sydney is being contested with providing more capability for Australia's Defence Force. I mean, you couldn't think of an organisation less suited to being able to maintain the heritage value of Victoria Barracks Sydney.
1: The decision to sell has sparked concerns and community backlash. The long-awaited findings into a corruption investigation involving former Victorian Premier Daniel Andrews will finally be handed down tomorrow. The Herald Sun reports the findings from IBAC's Operation Richmond will be tabled in Parliament tomorrow after legal action by the United Firefighters Union to stop the move failed. Qantas says it remains in early discussions with a global consulting giant about plans to accelerate its use of AI. The Financial Review reports the plan could involve the outsourcing of some of the airline's back office jobs to India. Travel expert Quentin Long says the rollout of AI could help ease a surge in operational costs that the aviation sector is facing.
3: Not the first Australian company to do it. NAB, Woolworths, Telstra have all done similar things, which is to outsource the AI function and technology partnership so that they get the best of this AI.
1: The plan is known as Project IQ and would involve marketing, finance and HR positions. Experts are predicting more house price pressure on the horizon, but are assuring owners the falls won't last. KPMG says interest rate rises, tax changes in the budget, and reduced migration are weighing on the property sector. The consumer watchdog has extended its pause on enforcing free-range egg labelling rules as bird flu risks grow. Under the relaxed measures, farmers can keep hens housed indoors for safety while still using free-range packaging. Producers are being urged to notify retailers and shoppers through shelf signs while the enforcement remains in place. One of the Salvation Army's ministries is the Veterans Support Team, which provides housing assistance in Queensland for former Defence Force members facing homelessness. The Salvos say transitioning from military to civilian life can bring unique challenges, with veterans nearly three times more likely to experience homelessness than most Australians. The ministry underlined the two biggest risk factors as relationship breakdown and unemployment. It says many veterans also face a combination of challenges, including trauma, addiction, and mental health issues. And the Islamic extremist militia known as the Allied Democratic Forces has launched a deadly attack on three Christian communities in the past week in the Democratic Republic of Congo. At least 20 believers died, including a pastor and a worship leader, while several homes were destroyed. Former test opener Usman Khawaja says Australia are well placed to handle a massive 12 months ahead. The squad has already been hit by injury, with Josh Inglis suffering a back spasm at training in Brisbane. But Khawaja says they've got the depth to deliver.
4: There's someone like Smithy still there. Heddy's been playing great. Marnus is a world-class player. The bowling attack's great. I expect the guys to do really well.
1: Australia begin their test season in Darwin against Bangladesh next week. That's the latest Vision National News. I'm Naomi Millam.
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We the Kingdom with Rescue Me here on Rhema Mornings. Now, we haven't had a Christian quotation this morning. I'm going to put that right. This comes from Mother Teresa. We could fill a whole program with her quotations. This is what she says. She said, "We need to find God, and he cannot be found in noise and restlessness. God is a friend of silence. See how nature, trees, flowers, grass, grow in silence. See the stars, the moon, the sun, how they move in silence. We need silence to be able to touch souls." I like silence. Not a very popular sort of sentiment at a radio station to say you like silence. Generally speaking, yeah, we call that dead air. We've got dead air, fill it quick. But yeah, I like silence, so did Mother Teresa. And to fill some of that silence, here comes Owl City with Fireflies. Lastly, number 8. Okay, the last piece of music we were listening to came from Anna Wilson. It was called Scatter. Thanks for your company this Tuesday. Going to leave you with a beautiful voice, Bella Taylor-Smith, Forever and Amen.

It's hard to say that I'd rather stay awake when I'm asleep, because my dreams are bursting at the seams.

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0: words of life and love from the Father to you, his child.
1: Therefore, since we have a great high priest who has ascended into heaven, Jesus, the Son of God, let us hold firmly to the faith we profess. For we do not have a high priest who is unable to empathize with our weaknesses. But we have one who has been tempted in every way, just as we are, yet he did not sin. 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Hebrews 4:14-16.
0: Rhema.cc, speaking words of love to you.
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4: I had a manuscript sitting on a table at a restaurant where I frequent, and it had that title real big. And the server came up and she said, "Oh, the love languages. What is the one that matters most? Is it words of affirmation? Because that's mine, right? Is that the one that matters most, right?" And I said, "Well, they're all important and they all matter, but the one that matters most is the love language of the person that's in front of you."
5: That's Dr. Les Parrott, and he and his wife Leslie join us today on Focus on the Family with Jim Daly, along with Dr. Gary Chapman, as we talk about the love languages. Thanks for joining us. I'm John Fuller.
6: I so appreciate what these three marriage experts said last time about being intentional in speaking your spouse's love language. And we know marriage can have its challenges. Believe me, Gene and I have our challenges from time to time. But let me just remind you that Focus on the Family is here for you. It's a privilege for us to be there. And that's our mission. We want to help you have the best relationship possible. And learning to speak your spouse's love language is a great way to refresh, sustain, and I would say build your thriving marriage.
5: And let me quickly introduce our guests. They've all been here with us a number of times before. Dr. Gary Chapman is a pastor, author, counselor, speaker, radio host. You probably know him best for his best-selling series, The Five Love Languages. He and his wife, Carolyn, have two adult children. And Les and Leslie Parrott have been married for just over 40 years, and they have two grown sons. Les is a clinical psychologist, and Leslie is a marriage and family therapist. And they're relationship experts, best-selling authors, conference speakers, and they've teamed up with Dr. Chapman on a new book that really elaborates on his original concept, The Love Language That Matters Most, How to Personalize Love So They Really Feel It. And that's the book we're talking about again today. And as we pick up, Jim, we're going to listen as you talk with Dr. Chapman about going beyond just knowing about your spouse's love language.
6: Gary, knowing your spouse's love language is a great start. And, of course, reading the original book is a great idea, or this new one. But real connection does take practice, and we can understand it intellectually, but then doing it is sometimes a stumbling block for people. How can couples move from knowing to actually speaking each other's language? I mean, what are those mechanisms?
7: Well, if they're Christians, I'd say pray first. Lord, you know I'm married to this person, and I know they have the emotional need to feel loved, and I know their love language and their dialect, so help me. Because this doesn't come natural for me.
6: Do you say, "God, help me"?
5: Sometimes, maybe.
7: And God will help us. He will help us. Yeah. But let's face it. If you didn't receive, growing up, the primary love language of your spouse and the dialect that they want, dialect or dialects they want to receive it in, it's a learning curve.
6: Yeah.
7: You know? So a man said to me, he said, "Dr. Chapman, her language is words of affirmation." And I know that. He said, "But I don't know how to say that. I never received positive words growing up."
6: Yeah.
7: "And I don't know how to say it." I said, "Well, you know, you can't erase your history."
6: Right.
7: "But you can start now learning." And I said, "Tell me three things your wife is good at." He said, "Well, she's a good cook, and she's a good school teacher, and she's a good mother." And I wrote three sentences out beside each one of those. I said, "Here's your homework. You go home and twice a day this week, you get in a room by yourself and say these words, read these sentences out loud. You hear yourself saying these. And when you come back next week, I hope you can say them to me without looking at your list. You say, well, I'll try it. Yeah. You have to start where you are.
6: Yeah,
7: you know?
6: No, that's good.
7: But we can learn these. But it means we have to want to do it, choose to do it, and God will help us because God wants us to love our spouse.
6: Yeah. Lesson, Leslie, that answer actually sparked something in my mind. We've had a number of guests that talk about family of origin issues, the Yurkoviches, the way we love, for example. That formative time really does shape so much of who we become.
8: Yes.
6: And it's rare that we get an opportunity, unless there's a need, a deep need, that you say, I need help figuring this out. And you go to counseling and they begin to put these pieces together. Mm-hmm. But in this area of love languages and the idea of family of origin and things you did or did not receive, can we overcome those things if they're so deeply rooted in us that we haven't been loved in the right way,
8: yeah,
6: that we can overcome these
5: most
6: things?
5: Most definitely. And that's why I think that's why the five love languages is such a success, because mm-hmm. it is so tangible and it speaks to that person in such a unique way.
8: Yeah. Here's the thing. You know, we all have a story that shaped us. It is so helpful to think of that having shaped our own love tanks and the love tank of the person. You know, it's not a one size fits all. You know, it's like every different kind of car has its own tank and runs on its own fuel. And how our families loved us, how they failed us, you know, our own personality, that all goes into creating our love tank. And it's yeah. helpful to realize, oh, okay, well, some love tanks drain faster than others. Some hold more fuel. You know, maybe if I grew up in a home, you described it earlier, Gary, you know, where I got all these love languages spoken to me, then my tank is fueled up and doesn't drain as fast. But some of us have love leaks. You can siphon our tank really fast. And I think that's why recognizing, especially if you recognize, wow, my spouse speaks what I would consider a foreign love language to me. Like, it is awkward learning a foreign language for most of us. Some of us are great at that. I'm terrible. I remember we were going to take a trip to
5: France,
8: and yeah. I, you know, ordered one of those kits, and I was convinced I would be, you know,
6: fluent in 4 days.
8: Yeah, it was the most embarrassing, ridiculous thing. It felt clunky, whatever. Your love language is a foreign one for me. I had to treat it the same way in our marriage.
5: Yeah, but it does. The family of origin has a lot to do with that. In fact, in this new book, we have a whole chapter on your love tank and how your family shaped that. Some of us have big love tanks. Some of us are pretty small with our love tanks and they need frequent fueling. Others can live on some, you know, spoken word of affirmation because that's our love language for a longer time than other people can. So that's a really important insight that you have, Jim. The love tank is homegrown in so many
6: ways.
5: Interesting.
6: That's so interesting. What about the perspective of how you prioritize your own life? I mean, first it's the Lord. It's your relationship with the Lord. So many experts have been at this table talking about you don't have the capacity to change your spouse. You have to work on you. And often what happens in that setting is the Lord shows up and starts working on your spouse. But this idea of your love tank from God, you know, filling your love tank with the Lord's love and understanding that deep, unconditional love as best as we can, and then the love tank with our spouse. Gary, speak to those expectations. I'm just thinking of the man saying, you know what? I told her I loved her at the altar, and we love the Lord, and that's good enough.
7: Yeah.
6: Right?
7: Yeah.
6: That's an extreme,
7: yeah.
6: but it right. proves the
7: yeah.
6: point.
7: Right, yeah. You know, I think if we understand this concept and we communicate love, it is true. We cannot change our spouse. That's true. But we can influence our spouse, and we do every single day.
8: Mm-hmm.
7: We either have a positive influence or we have a negative influence every single day. And the most powerful influence you can have on the positive side is to be communicating love to that person in their love language, in a dialect that's meaningful to them, that's filling up their love tank. That doesn't make them change, but it's a positive influence on them. They're far more likely to change if you're doing that on a consistent
6: yeah.
7: basis.
6: So, Les, here's the question. You're all doctors. You're all in this every day. Why, as a human being, do I push purposefully Jean's hot buttons. I mean, where in my head is it rational for me to say, well, if I say this, boom, I get a spark? It's so stupid of me.
9: Well, sometimes you do it, and she's told me you do this quite frequently.
6: I'm speaking on behalf of John. Just teasing. This is true. I mean, it is such an odd thing in human behavior.
9: Yeah.
6: In married couples.
9: Well, here's one reason we're oblivious to it sometimes, because we all live with an agenda. You have an agenda about what you're going to do when you get upstairs to your office after this, or a group you're going to speak to, or whatever. And it takes a conscious effort to temporarily set aside my agenda to recognize your needs. That's when we speak that person's love language. And by the way, this whole thing is not about perfectionism. It's about progress, right? Yeah. It's not about being perfect. It's about making progress.
8: Persistence.
9: And you will fail. You're going to say stupid things. Jim, look at me.
6: No.
9: But when you do, you can recover. I'll give you a really fresh example in our own marriage that happened within the last 48 hours. And it makes me look like an idiot.
6: Pause. Think about this. Are you sure you want to do this?
9: Maybe I shouldn't. Keep moving. Go ahead. Next question.
6: No, now you got me.
9: So Leslie was in the middle of kind of just ramping up in a really meaningful conversation. Well, you were on the front end, what I knew was going to be a longer conversation.
6: I think I know where this is going.
9: And I don't think you do, because this was so stupid on my part. And it had to do with one of our boys and so forth. And she was, you know, kind of pouring out her heart on that. And in the middle of her doing that, so I have this little obsession with this new vacuum cleaner that we got. And this vacuum cleaner has this light on it that shows you where the dirt is.
6: Oh,
9: you know what I'm saying?
6: It's a smart vacuum cleaner.
9: It's incredible. I mean, it's become my therapy.
6: Okay. So.
8: Could we do a session on the Dyson vacuum?
9: Yeah.
6: There you go. We just did the ad. Everybody's going to get one.
9: I hope they send me one for free. But anyway, I don't know what I had it in my hand. And in the middle of her talking, I just turned the thing on because I saw a hair loose on the
8: really
9: floor.
8: Happened.
9: And I thought, I'll just get that real fast because
6: I feel so much better right now.
9: Because I was so distracted by that what I needed to do, I couldn't really be present with her, but I didn't say anything. I just did it.
6: Yeah.
9: It was just so, I mean, talk about a love leak. Her whole love tank was just like completely empty. And by the way, when you do something like that, here's what we know from research from John Gottman. When you do something so stupid or you say something so stupid, it takes 5 times the positive to get back to where you were.
6: Well, going back to the leaks in the tank, that's true. Right, yeah. All those things are those leaks in the proverbial tank. So you have to double, quintuple your effort to fill that tank up.
9: And getting that dialect dialed in
8: is what matters. But I love your insight that we do know how to nudge each other and touch those tender points.
6: Yeah.
8: But I think if you spin that, we're pretty bright, and we also know how to do the thing that makes them feel most deeply loved. It's that same intuitive understanding that we can just flip on its head and be brilliant at loving.
6: Yeah. You know, again, quality time, we get into that one as well, but quality time is that being present. And how can couples cultivate that kind of intentionality around quality time? I think Jean, again, an example there, she would feel quality time praying together, reading the word together, sitting together too. Mm-hmm. But it's like the pressure of the gas hose, if we're talking about putting fuel in our tank. If we're doing those spiritual things together, it's like fully squeezed. And that gas is pouring in the tank. For us sitting together, it might be halfway in terms of her receiving the benefit of that. She's more into let's develop our relationship spiritually. Mm-hmm. So is that an insight? Is that a dialect? Is that knowing what fuel really fills her tank?
7: I think our relationship with God impacts everything. And I think the more we share our relationship with God in terms of praying together or reading the scriptures together or discussing a sermon together that we've just heard, it has a positive impact on speaking any of these languages, because when we feel, you know, our hearts are beating together in our relationship with God, we're far more likely to really give attention to how to communicate love to each other.
6: Absolutely. And maybe that's the question, Les or Leslie, in terms of the dialects of quality time. What are they?
8: Yeah, no, I love this one. This one's kind of fun because we all experience time differently, and we even think of it as a resource differently. One of the qualifiers, and I've heard you say this time and time again, Gary, and it's so true, is quality time isn't just about being together. It's undistracted, full presence.
6: No iPhone.
5: No vacuum cleaner.
6: No. Oh, this is revelatory. Oh, man.
10: Yeah.
6: There's no
10: evil. Points for that.
6: There
10: know?
6: Is yeah. no evil eye bigger than if Jean's talking to me and I, bing, the phone goes and I check it out and I look back at her and she's got that eye like I just committed the bad sin.
8: And we've all committed that sin.
6: Yeah. And it's, you know what? She's right.
8: Yeah.
6: To
8: so
6: be
5: let me
6: honest.
5: Ask a question for us and everybody that's listening to us. Are you more scheduled or unscheduled?
6: In what area of my life?
5: Your whole, just in general.
8: Your preference.
6: Well, 8 to 5, I'm highly scheduled because of what I do here at Focus on the Family. And then at home, I tend to be far less scheduled.
5: You're spontaneous.
6: Yeah. So I can operate in both worlds.
5: And what about Jean?
6: Highly scheduled.
5: All the time?
6: All the time.
5: Yeah, she likes to know what's going to happen. And
6: 3 lists to every item.
5: Okay. And then the second question is, are you more future-oriented or more present-oriented?
6: Well, that's interesting.
5: Are you energized by the here and now or the there and then? What's about to happen?
6: Vanilla. What's your favorite ice cream? Yeah. That's what that sounds like to me. I think in my role that helps shape some of your, you know, the demand of your vocation can shape some of these things, I think.
8: Mm-hmm. For sure.
6: So I think I've got to be thinking
5: How
6: future.
5: About Jean? Is she more
6: I would say present. Okay. She's more present. I tend to be more future. I think
5: so
6: that's probably
5: if
6: accurate.
5: If she is present-oriented and scheduled, that shapes her dialect for quality time. Mm-hmm. Is quality time an important thing to her?
6: Very.
5: Yeah. So what she will like is something that is paced and punctual. She yep. wants to know, here's when it starts, here's how it's going to go, and she can now relax in that.
6: How about this insight? Never surprise me with a trip. Mm. Yeah. That will not be my favorite thing.
5: Right.
6: Tell me ahead of time so I know how to pack.
8: Yeah. Yeah.
5: Whereas if you're unscheduled and future-oriented, surprise me
6: yeah.
5: every
6: yeah,
5: day.
6: Yeah.
5: Right? So you get the idea?
6: Yeah, and I tend to be the other. So, throw some clothes in the bag. Let's go.
8: Yeah, absolutely. Don't even tell me where we're headed.
6: Yeah.
5: So you get the idea here. Time is important. Quality mm-hmm. time is important to many of us as a love language, even if it's not our primary love language. But if you're not understanding the dialect within it, which is what this premium assessment will really pinpoint for you, and certainly the new book will as well, that is what really opens, that's what fills up the love tank.
7: Mm. I think this is really important that we understand the kind of gifts, you know, that's important to them. Like fanciful gifts is one of the dialects, and this can be fancy things. It can be jewelry. It can be a amazing flower arrangement that just blows her away. Mm-hmm. So it's one of the dialects within this. Another one, of course, is functional gifts like vacuum cleaners.
6: Well, you're getting really one every year from me. Every year you get one. We know your love language.
5: So that's functional.
6: Clean.
7: Yeah. So if you're giving them a functional gift and their dialect is fanciful gifts, and they don't have to be expensive fanciful gifts, you know, then you're not hitting them where they really need to be hit in terms of receiving it. And then there are sensible gifts, things that you've talked about that, you know, you really know that they would like to have because they've talked about that, you know, and sentimental gifts, things that remind you of, remember that time when we were here and all that kind of thing.
6: You know, so often we're thinking expense. Mm-hmm. You know, you might be newly married. People are listening and they're going, wow, we can't afford to do some of this. I can't afford a blender.
8: Right.
6: Even though my wife would love a blender. But Gary, you said in the book, one of the most precious gifts you received from Carolyn, your wife, was what?
7: It was a little piece of paper that I actually have with me today.
6: Oh. Yeah, you carry
8: okay.
6: it.
7: Carry it with me.
8: Are we all just swimming?
7: Everywhere I go. And now my language is words of affirmation, so this is a gift of words.
6: This was a home run.
7: Home, hand-printed.
9: Look at his face lighting.
6: Yeah, no kidding.
7: My sweet Gary, I do love you. I shall pray for you. I am so blessed to live with you. I'm proud of you. Parenthesis, thankful, excited, biblical proud, grateful. Life with you is beyond belief. Have fun, bear fruit, enjoy and return. Stay warm.
6: Oh,
7: whoa!
6: My God.
7: My love tank fills up. It's reading it.
6: I love it. I love your tank expression more than anything. Wow.
9: This tank's gonna explode.
6: It's overflowing here. But that's beautiful, and that's the point.
7: Yeah.
6: And she hit it. She knows it, and she really fed you.
9: But that's a great example of how these love languages sometimes blend into each other because words of affirmation, but it was a tangible gift.
7: Yeah.
9: It's something you're

0: on the tarmac for 5 hours. Acts of service. This is one that for me trips me up because I, you know, again, it's functional. Acts of service probably is not my first, second, third, fourth love language. It may be the fifth.
1: It seems like you're looking down on those of us that have this as our primary.
0: I'm even expressing that. I'm so sorry. But it's like, that's called life. Do good things to other people and do them now.
1: Well, I love, we put it in the new book, The Love Language That Matters Most. We wrote this story of Seth Meyers, the comedian, who he says, I don't know who this guy is that came up with the five love languages, but his love language had to be acts of service, because my wife's love language is acts of service, and I come home and I want quality time and say, do you want to take a walk? And she'll say, yeah, after you clean the gutters. You
0: know, that's my point. Exactly. Really, acts of service. Give me the dialects. What
1: well,
0: are they?
1: There's four of them, and I really appreciate all these because this is my number one.
0: Oh, excellent.
1: Language.
0: I'm actually talking to somebody where acts of service. Yes, I've never met one like
1: that's
0: you.
1: That's why I felt insulted that you were looking down.
0: That's my gift.
1: Well, I'm going to list them off and then we can come back to some. But saves time, that happens to be my primary dialect. When she can do something that saves me a little bit of time.
0: Hold on. Is that hard for you to do?
2: Oh, this is my foreign love language.
0: Okay, good. Yeah. I'm just affirming that because that would be difficult.
1: But I got to tell you, she has mastered it.
0: Good.
1: She is fluent in this.
0: Good,
1: like nobody's business. She has grabbed onto this idea of how can I help less save some time. If I have something and I have to go wait in a line to, I don't know, drop off a package or whatever, she knows that is going to take care of it. And sometimes our friends almost are like, well, why is she doing that all for you? I said, that's my love language. And then they suddenly go, oh, okay, all right, yeah. But, right?
2: Yeah. Yeah, you're specifically talking about a warm day on a trip. He took off a layer and without thinking about it, I just carried his extra layer around and people were feeling oppressed by all that.
1: Yeah.
2: And I said,
1: they were like, why are you making her carry
2: I'm getting so many points today. You don't understand. This is my moment.
0: I would have been saying that. Yeah. Why is Leslie carrying Les's sweater?
1: And I'm going, I am going to go home and listen to her while I vacuum. That's what I'm right now. But saves time, alleviates stress, instills security, and then conveys care. Some acts of service convey care.
2: And these are all nuances. Instill security.
0: Yeah, talk to
2: that's
0: me
2: a
0: about...
2: little mysterious. But that's where you really lean in. Like acts of service are your thing. So you know you can depend on your spouse. They're going to do the thing they promised to do. And you're not going to have to worry. You're going to, you know, they promise to pick up the dry cleaning and it'll be done.
0: Well, Gary, Les and Leslie, this has been so much fun and very in-depth and conversational, taking a look at the love languages and this deeper view into how to dial in your spouse's love language and fill his or her tank. This is terrific. Mm-hmm. I mean, these are kind of the practical tools that we need. So thank you for being with us today.
1: So good to be with you.
3: Thank you.
1: As always.
4: Oh, so many great thoughts and such great energy from Dr. Gary Chapman and Drs. Les and Leslie Parrott. And I hope you've really grabbed onto this concept that when you're intentional about loving your spouse in a way that means something to them, your relationship gets stronger and really just moves forward in so many ways. So learn their specific dialect as you can. And of course, to do that, get a copy of the book from our guests, The Love Language That Matters Most, How to Personalize Love So They Really Feel It. 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
2: In this bulletin, Labor minimising concerns over a downturn in the house market and Pauline Hanson defending her media ban. With the details, I'm Jaden James. Government ministers are playing down concerns that first-home buyers are being put at risk by the cooling housing market. The opposition has released analysis showing more than 34,000 are at risk of falling into negative equity as interest rates, cost of living and tax changes weigh on home values. Amanda Rishworth has told Nine property prices are expected to recover, especially over the long term.
3: Over the long term, Treasury is very clear that there will be a sustainable increase in house prices. And the Reserve Bank has said that less than 1% of borrowers actually are facing any sense of negative equity.
2: KPMG believes prices will stabilise and start to increase again next year. The One Nation leader says media will only be allowed at our events if they report on the movement fairly. Journalists from the ABC, The Guardian and The Age were denied entry to the party's campaign launch ahead of the Victorian state election. Pauline Hanson says these organisations are biased against One Nation.
4: It won't be forever and a day, but it's like putting out a message. Give us a fair go. Don't twist and with your opinionates and cutting what I say down to just this little snippet and putting out the wrong message.
2: The ban has been criticised by MPs across the political divide. Queensland's 28th governor has been announced. Justice Thomas Bradley will succeed Dr. Jeanette Young. He's the current Court of Appeal judge after serving as a Supreme Court judge since 2018. Justice Bradley says he was extremely honoured by the appointment.
5: I certainly want to be a governor who makes people across the state, wherever they are, feel that they're all part of one common state, one common venture, and that we're all in this together.
2: Justice Bradley will be formally sworn in on November 1st. There is concern for Victoria's famed penguins as bird flu spreads. Conservationists worry up to 40% could be wiped out. Earthcare St Kilda says they are gravely concerned for the 40,000-strong colony at Phillip Island and the 1,400 penguins who live in the city. The Australian Christian Lobby has warned that the final report of the Victorian Parliament's inquiry into cults fails to include specific safeguards for religious freedom. After examining the recruitment methods and impacts of cults, its 39 recommendations ignore assurances given during the inquiry that reforms would strike an appropriate balance. The ACL's key concern is that acts captured by a proposed coercive high control group offence remain undefined. It says there's a real risk of mainstream churches and legitimate religious practice being wrongly targeted. Overseas, church leaders of multiple denominations in Malaysia's only Christian-majority state of Sarawak have met the state premier to reinforce the promotion of religious harmony and national unity. They hailed the talks as a big success in the Borneo state, where Christians make up half the population. In sport, Laurie Daly's senior assistant Matt King has been confirmed as the new coach of the New South Wales State of Origin side. The former Storm and Rabbitoh star has been entrusted with defending the Shield in 2027. King says it means the world to him to be able to lead his state.
6: To the people of New South Wales, I'm a country boy and I know how hard life can be in New South Wales. But you guys deserve a team that you can be proud of, a team that you recognise when you watch us play.
2: King played 9 matches for the Blues from 2005 to 2007. And in the AFL, Hawthorn coach Sam Mitchell has signed a 3-year contract extension, keeping him at the Hawks until the end of 2030. That's the latest Vision National News. I'm Jaden James.
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10: And good afternoon. It's 6 past 12 and the forecast is for a sunny day with 5% chance of rain and light winds. Both the UV index and the fire danger rating are moderate. Temperature at Norahead 18 degrees, Gosford 17, Mangrove Mountain and Terry Hills 15 degrees.

0: Third Dale with Tunnel, and before that, I Know a Name by Elevation Worship, and of course they're talking about Jesus, knowing Jesus. And you know, it's easier to get to know Jesus. All you need to do, yes, while you may know about Jesus, do you really know him? There's two different things. But in order to get to know Jesus, it's quite simple. All we need to do is just admit that we're sinners, confess our sins, and ask him to be our Savior. And that way you'll get to know Jesus, and it's a lifelong process, and it's fantastic. And to start the hour, the bracket, and the afternoon off, What an Awesome God by Phil Wickham. And in case you're wondering, yes, that is a remake. It was originally released in 1988 by Rick Mullins. He actually wrote it, and he had it on his album Winds of Heaven, Stuff of Earth. In the early 2000s, 2001, Michael W. Smith included it in his worship album, and now more recently Phil Wickham with What an Awesome God. And yes, what an awesome God we serve. All you have to do is just look at his fantastic creation. You're tuned into Rhema.cc on the Central Coast. It's 12:20. I'm Frank. Thanks for tuning in, and I do hope you can be with me for the early part of this afternoon. I hope you're having a good day, and I hope you can stay tuned, because we've got great artists coming up like Sofeka and Mercy Me. Of course, this hour, if I get around to it, we'll have the Lunch Report. And next hour, via Biomimetics segment, we'll be featuring the Glass Frog and Blood Clotting. What have they got in common? Yes, you'll find out next hour. Up next, we'll have a few station messages, and then Sofeka with Everything.
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3: And the station is Rhema.cc on the Central Coast. I'm Frank. Thanks for tuning in and thanks for your company. And I do hope I can be with you for the early part of this afternoon. And that was Flawless by Mercy Me. And before that, Safeka with Everything. And I do hope you're having a good day. Yes, it is a nice, pleasant winter's day out there. I could say it's not too cold, but it depends what your definition of cold is. You know, anyway, it is a pleasant day out there. So if you can get out and about, why not go for a walk or be outside and enjoy the sunshine and the pleasantness of the day. Of course, while you're listening to Rhema on your phone or radio or whatever you've got, whatever device you've got. Please stay tuned because up next we've got Kingsley and the next break we'll probably have my lunch report. Psalm 101 verses 1 to 5 says, Bless the Lord, O my soul, and all that is within me, bless his holy name. Bless the Lord, O my soul, and forget not all his benefits, who forgives all your iniquity, who heals all your diseases, who redeems your life from the pit, who crowns you with steadfast love and mercy, who satisfies you with good so that your youth is renewed like the eagles.

0: This is The Big Question with Dr. Ellie Gonzalez, brought to you by Good News Unlimited, tackling the big questions in a simple and positive way.
1: And today's big question, are Christians allowed to fight in war?
2: I'll be right up front here and tell you that there are different views within Christianity about this. Many Christians believe that you shouldn't bear arms in war under any circumstances. That view is called pacifism, and it has a very long and illustrious tradition within Christianity. Pacifists will either refuse to join the army altogether, even if they're conscripted, or they will join and serve in non-combatant roles like medics. However, other Christians believe that it's okay to serve your country by bearing arms and killing your enemy in war. Which view is right? Well, I'm not actually sure. I've got to be honest. In this and other difficult issues, I think that we should allow people to follow their own conscience and their convictions. Let's look at pacifism first. Pacifism has a long and ancient tradition within Christianity. Jesus certainly appeared to teach pacifism in many of his sayings, like when he said, "Love your enemies," and also, "All who draw the sword will die by the sword," and "Blessed are the peacemakers," and in many other sayings. During the first 300 years of its existence, the Christian church was strongly pacifist, officially refusing to serve in the army or use violence of any kind. As long as its focus was on the idea that the kingdom of Christ was essentially not of this world, they held fast to pacifism. Well-known modern Christian pacifists include Leo Tolstoy and Martin Luther King Jr. Of course, you don't have to be a Christian to be a pacifist. Just think of Mahatma Gandhi, for example. All of these great people have brought about tremendous change for good in our world. Let's now look at the opposite view. The idea of Christians fighting the army also has a long history. In fact, by the 3rd century after Christ, there were significant members of Christians serving in the Roman army. The pacifist position of the church changed in the time of Constantine. Because he united the interests of the government and the church developed the concept of the just war, the idea that waging war is justified under certain conditions. Those who argue for the Christian option to bear arms say that the aim of Christianity is to promote peace and justice, and that war can be the tool that can help achieve this under certain circumstances. Waging war might be the lesser of two evils. It can achieve more good than doing nothing. Personally, I don't have a definitive answer. What I will say is that if you come to a position on this issue, you must always be consistent with the message of Jesus Christ. You have to weigh up all the ethical issues and be respectful of the viewpoints of others.
0: To receive GNU's Unlimited daily devotional email, visit goodnewsunlimited.com.

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1: And good afternoon. You're tuned into rema.cc on the Central Coast. I'm Frank, and thanks for your company and for tuning in, and I hope I can be with you for the early part of this afternoon. That was God Ain't Done by Miles Minnick, Highs Get Low by Tyrone Wells, and Top of the Bracket, You Make Me Wanna Sing by Kingsley. It's 12:48, so yes, time for the lunch report. What have I got on my sandwich today? Here we go. I've got the staple one, sweet pickled mustard. Yes, I do like my sweet pickled mustard. And on that, I've got beetroot, salmon, sun-dried tomatoes with a touch of pepper. Yeah, I think I put some salt in there too. I can't remember. Did I add some salt or not? Anyway, I'll find out when I hoe into it, which will probably be after the 1 o'clock news. Up next, we've got Crowder with Grave Robber.

0: Yes, Hannah Kerr with Warrior, and prior to that, Micah Tyler with Amen, and top of the bracket, Crowder with Grave Robber. Good afternoon. Thanks for tuning in to Rima.cc on the Central Coast. I'm Frank, and I do hope I can keep your company for the early part of this afternoon. And just before we go to the news, which is about a minute or so away, just a reminder that you, about our Father's Table, you've been hearing our promos. And yes, if you can buy a few extra items next time you do your shopping and drop them in here to at Rima, would greatly appreciate it. We will pass them on to the Father's Table, and they will distribute those food items has needed, and it is food items, please. So if you can do that, it would be fantastic. And just remember, nothing in glass containers, please, no perishables. And if you're buying cans, could you try and get cans that have got that ring pull feature on them, because maybe some of the people in need may not have a can opener. Yes, we've got to consider things like that. So if you can do that, it'll be great. You can drop them in at our office here, Rima Central, 16 Dyer Crescent, West Gosford, opposite Domain. Well, where are we? Yes, we're a few seconds away from the news. I will catch you after the news, which is now just on 1 o'clock. So I'll catch you soon.
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6: In this bulletin, gambling advertising laws in the spotlight and a drone strike on a Russian beach resort. With more, I'm Jaden James. The federal government has sidestepped questions about whether it will strengthen its gambling advertising laws. A parliamentary inquiry is examining the legislation which seeks to restrict wagering ads on TV, radio and online. Anti-gambling advocates argue the bill should include a ban on inducements like bonus bets and cash rewards. However, Deputy Prime Minister Richard Marles says this is not currently being considered.
7: We've looked at this issue in detail over a long period of time. There is a balance that has to be struck here, and we intend to, you know, reach that balance. But in the process, we've engaged in the toughest set of reforms in respect of gambling and gambling advertising that we have seen.
6: The inquiry has heard allegations of betting companies offering drugs and VIP perks to keep problem gamblers hooked. Australia has turned to India to recruit nurses and personal carers for our aged care system. Providers have struck a landmark deal with the state of Kerala, which will see registered nurses trained to Australian standards and brought in to fill gaps. More than 160 Arnott's workers in Adelaide have walked off the job for 24 hours as they seek a pay rise. They say years of pay rises haven't kept pace with the cost of living and mean many can no longer comfortably afford groceries, including the biscuits they make. Overseas, Russia claims a Ukrainian drone has hit a busy beach in the country's south, killing 7 people, including 3 children. The BBC's James Landau has more.
8: The drone strike happened at a resort near Zelenchik on the Black Sea coast. The authorities said 7 were killed, including 3 children, with 40 wounded. Witnesses said there were no warning sirens. The sound of gunfire suggesting the drone may have been hit by air defences or electronic jamming, according to Ukrainian media. But the governor of this region, which is popular with Russian holidaymakers, accused Ukraine of a deliberate strike on civilians. Russia's foreign ministry accused Ukraine and its allies of terrorism.
6: That report, courtesy of the BBC. A conservative Christian group in Hong Kong has taken the rare and brave step to condemn National Security Police raids on 2 independent bookstores. The Society for Truth and Light said citizens are living in fear for stocking or possessing publications that have not been ruled illegal by the courts. It noted that the Hong Kong government refuses to release a list of which books are banned. the bookstores have been forced to close after several staff were arrested. A former orphan has grown her Minnesota-based pro-life organisation into a nationwide educational outreach called Pro-Life Across America. Founder Mary Kuharski shares the pro-life message through advertising on billboards, radio, TV and the internet. Her organisation also runs a hotline for women and men impacted by an unexpected pregnancy. In the NRL, the Melbourne Storm and Manly Sea Eagles are in action at HBF Park on Saturday, in what will be the last NRL game played in Perth before the Bears enter the competition next year. Melbourne Storm CEO Justin Rodsky says there's real excitement around what the Perth Bears can bring to the NRL.
3: It's going to be great for the competition. I think WA is well and truly ready for an NRL team. You know, obviously sports mad state. I think rugby union's really strong. So to have a rugby league presence there, HBF Park's a great venue to watch rectangular sport. The atmosphere there is going to be awesome.
6: Elsewhere, Laurie Daly's senior assistant Matt King has been confirmed as the new coach of the New South Wales State of Origin side. That's the latest Vision National News. I'm Jaden James.
5: Remar's Central Coast weather update.
0: And good afternoon, it's 4 past 1 and the forecast is for a sunny day with 5% chance of rain and light winds. Both the UV index and the fire danger rating are moderate. Current temperature at Nora Head 18 degrees, Gosford 17, Mangrove Mountain 16 and Terry Hills 15 degrees. Yeah, I reckon it's always awesome when it goes down in descending order like that. That's pretty cool. Thanks for tuning in to Rima. .cc on the Central Coast. I'm Frank, and please stay tuned because we've got great artists coming up like Tari Ann and Jamie McDonald. And of course, this hour we'll have our biomimetics segment, which is on glass frogs and blood clotting. What's a glass frog? You'll find out sometime this hour.
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Jamie McDonald and Lauren Daigle with Desperate, and to start the hour and the bracket off, Terry Ann with Honestly We Just Need Jesus. And we certainly do, and I certainly do need Jesus, and I'm glad he's very much a part of my life. Good afternoon. You're tuned into Rima.cc on the Central Coast. I'm Frank, and I do hope I can be with you for the early part of this afternoon. Please stay tuned because we've got Delirious up next, and of course this hour we'll have our biomimetics segment, glass frogs and the blood clotting. Yes, in case you're wondering what a glass frog is, no, it's not a frog made out of glass. They've named that the glass frog, getting tongue-tied here. They've named that a glass frog for a reason, and if you stick around, you'll find out what that reason is.

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1: If you're interested in early Australian history or early family histories, then you are welcome to attend meetings of the Fellowship of the First Fleeters. These are descendants of the people who arrived in Australia on the 26th of January, 1788 on the First Fleet. You don't need to be related to a First Fleeter to attend, and meetings will be held at the Point Claire Community Hall opposite the railway station on the second Saturday of each month at 10 a.m. For further information, call John on 0413 736 141.
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Brandon Lake and Phil Wickham with Love of God, Ransom by Love, Craig Gower, and of course, When Jesus Went to the Cross on Our Behalf for our sin and the sin of the world, He ransomed us. He ransomed us back to God. Hey, can you say that? Well, He ransomed us from the clutches of the devil. And to start the bracket off, Delirious with Deeper. Good afternoon, it's 1:31. You're tuned into Rima.cc on the Central Coast. I'm Frank, and thanks for your company, and thanks for tuning in. Please stay tuned, because up next we've got Ann Wilson with God's Story. And next break, excuse me, I just got something there. And next break, we'll have our biomimetics segment, Glass Frogs and Blood Clotting. So, stay tuned for that. Psalm 103, verses 1 to 5 says, "Bless the Lord, O my soul, and all that is within me, bless His holy name. Bless the Lord, O my soul, and forget not all His benefits, who forgives all your iniquity, who heals all your diseases, who redeems your life from the pit, who crowns you with steadfast love and mercy, who satisfies you with good so that your youth is renewed like the eagles."

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1: 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If you remain in me and I in you, you will bear much fruit. Apart from me, you can do nothing. John 15:5.
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0: Citizen Way, Fight My Fight For Me. Casting Crowns starts right here, and top of the bracket, Anne Wilson with God's Story. Good afternoon. Thanks for tuning in to Rima Midday. I'm Frank. Thanks for your company. It's 1:42 and it's time for our biomimetics segment. And today's biomimetics is about glass frogs and blood clotting. So first of all, what's a glass frog? Okay, it's not made out of glass. The full name is Fleischmann's glass frog, and I guess he was the first person to describe it. But basically, they call this frog a glass frog because it's almost transparent. The muscles and skin are transparent, which means you can almost look through it. So that's why they call it a glass frog. So scientists looked at that and they figured, well, why can you almost see through it? What does it do to for it to be almost transparent? Well, to us, I say it's quite simple because God did design and create this feature, and of course, to God, it is simple. But basically, scientists have found that when the red blood cells circulate throughout the body of this frog, they absorb light, and absorbing light makes the tissue a little bit more opaque. Now, while napping on leaves during the day, it's sort of not good to be opaque, as it means it's a bit dark. So what the scientists have found is that the frog can store 90% of its red blood cells in the liver. So, and the liver is encased in a mirrored sac to reduce the effects of a light, to reduce a reflection and all that. So that gives it its transparent look. I reckon that's pretty cool, isn't it? I reckon it's fantastic how God designs and creates these things. Of course, and only God can do that. So that's awesome. So what scientists are now looking at is if they can sort of reproduce the that process, whereas the cells can gather in the liver without clogging. And just remember, when blood cells gather together, they do coagulate and clog, and that's why we get scabs forming on cuts and all that. So if they can figure out what stops these red blood cells from coagulating or forming scabs when they are grouped together in the liver, that would mean that scientists and researchers can come up with a procedure to stop blood clots when that's needed. So that would be cool, wouldn't it? Imagine looking to a frog to see if you can treat the blood clots. I reckon that's awesome. But what's more awesome is that God designed and created it in the first place. As I keep on saying, God creates it, we just copy it.
1: Hi there, Mum. Take a breather. It's Vanessa here with your Mummy Minute. Microwaves. Do they actually work? To get food close to how I want, I have to use mitts to get it out because the bowl is that hot at least. And the whole wattage idea on the back of a box. We have no marks left on the dial of our oven for a house sitter to prevent fire, so I'm not used to controlling temperature. We gave up one that beeps when something's done at 2 a.m. in favour of one that you need a degree to understand. Simplicity is what I want right now. You know, just cook the thing. Mum just wanted to encourage you today. You are doing great, using complex things to get simple things done. You are important. Thanks for being a mum.

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dark, I see a spark. I see some lights out in the distance. Can they hear my heartbeat? Can they see my weakness? Do they know my hurt? An easy target, am I to pray for the circling bird?

0: We the Kingdom by, let's start that one again. Yes, looking at the screen here. Where are we? Yes, Holy Water by We the Kingdom. And before that, we had Woman at the Well with Olivia Lane. Good afternoon. You're tuned into Rima.cc on the Central Coast. I'm Frank. And thanks for tuning in. And thank you for letting me be part of your afternoon. And I think I did miss out on a song there. Toby Mac with Can't Stop Me. Yeah. Anyway, I hope you enjoyed those tracks. They're great Christian artists. You're tuned into Rima.cc, as I said. And thank you for tuning in. And if you want to read some interesting articles, if you just go to our website, Rima.cc, and click on articles of interest. There's quite a few good articles in that section, and there's a few ones on managing finances. So if you're struggling at the moment, it might be a good idea to click onto those articles and have a bit of a read. Yes, I've read a couple of them.
1: There's nothing quite helpful that compares to the moment
0: it's just past 1 o'clock.
1: Newborn.
0: News is
1: for
0: next.
1: The first time, then you remember. You have no nappies or blanket to wrap them in. That's the reality for vulnerable
0: it's just past
1: at-risk
0: 2 o'clock.
1: Women and newborns in Kenya. For just $2, you can purchase a mum and baby maternity package, including nappies, maternity care, bottles, clothes, blankets, and sanitation. 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
3: In this bulletin, Qantas outsourcing jobs to India and the H5 bird flu prompting farmers to keep hens indoors. Good afternoon, I'm Jaden James. Qantas is reportedly considering a plan to outsource up to 1,000 jobs to India as part of an operational overhaul to accelerate AI use. The Australian Financial Review reports the carrier is in early stage discussions with global consulting firm Accenture about a future partnership, but no formal deal has been struck. Travel expert Quinton Long says Qantas is under increasing pressure to remain competitive across the aviation sector.
4: What we're seeing here is trying to make sure that they stay competitive because, as we all know, there are some very, very, very fiercely competitive global airlines that Qantas is trying to deal with.
3: Next month, Qantas will open a new Singapore crew base. Farmers can temporarily keep hens indoors and still sell free-range labelled eggs as Australia's consumer watchdog responds to growing bird flu threats. Retailers and shoppers are being asked to look out for in-store signage explaining the temporary housing measures. But Claire Fuller from Back Valley Farm says it's not as simple as that.
5: If someone else wants to pay for shedding and infrastructure to house all of our hens in, then we can put a little sticker on our brand saying currently housed inside, but I don't see that happening.
3: It's a temporary measure from the consumer watchdog. New polling shows Labor remains on track to lose Victoria's state election, despite Ben Carroll taking over from Jacinta Allen. The Freshwater Strategy poll shows despite Labor's primary vote lifting 2% to 25% since June, the coalition has climbed to 30. The Australian Christian Lobby is alarmed that Curtin University's midwifery clinic in Perth is getting students to provide abortion pills to the public under the supervision of qualified midwives as part of their training. ACL CEO Michelle Pierce told Vision Radio that students providing potentially dangerous drugs is a major concern.
6: It's incredibly dangerous. There are so many complications that arise. There is no other drug that can be prescribed by a midwife or nurse that has the level of complications that this particular drug does. So it is certainly an agenda that puts the ending of unborn babies' lives as a higher priority than the woman's safety. This is by no means a safe drug.
3: No other WA universities offer the service in their midwifery courses. Overseas, the US president insists some Iranian officials essentially begged for a fresh round of talks ahead of a planned American strike. Officials in Tehran claim they are talking with Oman about the Strait of Hormuz, but are rejecting claims of discussions with the United States. Donald Trump has accused Iran of being unbelievably duplicitous.
7: We were set to go, and they called. And in addition, Saudi Arabia called. And UAE called, Qatar called, got calls from numerous people. Not, I don't want to use the word begging, but some were, in particular, Iran.
3: Mr. Trump has warned that the new round of negotiations would be the last chance for the Islamic Republic. In sport, coaches are heading out at the AFL's crackdown on player management in the last round of the season. A memo from league headquarters is warning clubs not to rest players ahead of the start of finals. Western Bulldogs coach Luke Beveridge says the league is completely out of line.
8: How the AFL could question a club, because you're questioning the medical department from a club as well, we're all trying to win. So no matter what happens, you're going to go out trying to win that game.
3: Meantime, Richmond Premiership player Nathan Broad has called time on his AFL career. His final game will be next week's Round 23 match at the MCG. That's the latest Vision National news. I'm Jaden James.
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0: And good afternoon. It's 2:04. Please note that, yeah, just before the news, I said it was just past 1 o'clock. It's just past 2 o'clock, 2:04. So make note of that correction, please. And the forecast is for a sunny day with 5% chance of rain and light winds. The UV index and the fire danger rating are both moderate. Temperature at Gosford, 18 degrees. Nora Head and Mangrove Mountain, 17 degrees. Terry Hills, 16.
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0: Run Collective with a Burn, and before that, to start the hour and the bracket off, Elevation Worship with Hallelujah. Good afternoon, it's 13 past 2. You're tuned into Rima.cc on the Central Coast. I'm Frank, and thanks for tuning in, and thanks for your company. And I'll be with you for another maybe 30 for 35 minutes or so, and then Mick will be in after that, the 3 o'clock news. And he'll take you through to 6:30. And today's creation speaker is Dr. Michael Thompson. So if you've got any questions for Dr. Michael, you can text through now, 0401-949-949. And before we go to our next track by DC Talk, Psalm 103, verses 1 to 5 says, "Bless the Lord, O my soul, and all that is within me, bless his holy name. Bless the Lord, O my soul, and forget not all his benefits, who forgives all your iniquity, who heals all your diseases, who redeems your life from the pit and crowns you with steadfast love and mercy, who satisfies you with good so that your youth is renewed like the eagles."
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0: Hey, who are you hanging out with these days? 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Hi, I'm Chuck Swindoll. It says in 1 Corinthians chapter 15, "Do not be deceived. Bad company corrupts good morals." All things being equal, if you run with bad company, it will corrupt you. Now, that's the truth. It's like putting on a pair of white gloves, picking up mud, and mixing it around in your hand. You notice the mud never gets glovy. I've never seen glovy mud in all my life. Inevitably, invariably, those gloves get muddy. That's you, I'm afraid to say. You hang around with mud, you're the one who's going to get dirty. Think about it when you're choosing your friends, okay?
1: 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To learn more about the Ministry of Insight for Living Australia, head to our website at ifl.org.au.
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Torrin Wells with Thank You for the Cross. And yes, we should be ever thankful for Jesus going to the cross for you and me, for our sin and for the sin of the world. That's something we should be thankful for every day. And before that, Too Serious by Don Reddy and Young Chris, and Top of the Bracket, Lean on Me by DC Talk. And do you ever stop to wonder why Moses had to punish his chickens? It's because they used foul language. Oh!

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1: 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Ephesians chapter 5, verse 3.
0: Rhema.cc, speaking words of love to you.
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0: Curtis for King and Country and Taylor Hill, World on Fire. Before that, work of art, the Brit Nicole, and yes, you are a work of art. Ephesians chapter 2, verse 10 says, and this is Paul writing about who we are. For we are his workmanship, created in Christ Jesus for good works, which God prepared beforehand that we should walk in them. So we are God's workmanship, and I reckon that's pretty awesome. And before that, Love Fury by Kirk Franklin. Good afternoon. Thanks for tuning in to Rima.cc on the Central Coast. I'm Frank. Please stay tuned, because after some station messages, we've got Phil Wickham with So So Good.
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And that was So So Good by Phil Wickham, and that sounds like it was a live recording. Doesn't know, it probably was actually, all that clapping and cheering there. Phil Wickham, So So Good. Good afternoon. You're tuned in to Rima.cc. I'm Frank, and thanks for tuning in, and thanks for your company. And just a reminder that when you're doing your shopping, if you could buy a few extra items and bring them in here to Rima. We're partnering with the Father's Table to provide food items for the needy. So if you can, that would be great, but please, nothing in glass, no perishables. And if you're going to buy tin food, could you please make sure it's got a pull ring on it, because people may not have a can opener. So you can drop them off at Rima, 16 Dyer Crescent, West Gosford, opposite Domain. Well, I'm Frank. Thanks for your company. And it is just about time for me to say goodbye. So thank you for tuning in, and thank you for letting me be part of your afternoon and sharing your afternoon with me. I really do appreciate it. Please stay tuned, because we've got great Christian artists coming up. And, of course, after 3 o'clock, Mick will be in and he'll take you through till 6:30. And today's creation speaker is Dr. Michael Thompson. So if you've got any questions for Dr. Michael, you can text them in now, 0401 949 949. And before I say goodbye, Psalm 103, verses 1 to 5 says, "Bless the Lord, O my soul, and all that is within me, bless his holy name. Bless the Lord, O my soul, and forget not all his benefits, who forgives all your iniquity, who heals all your diseases, who redeems your life from the pit, who crowns you with steadfast love and mercy, who satisfies you with good so that your youth is renewed like the eagles." Well, that's just about it from me. I'll catch you next time. And just remember, Jesus loves you. He really does. Bye for now.

0: A lot of people are doing it tough on the coast, struggling with bills, rising debts, lack of rentals, even sleeping rough. 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We're at 16 Dyer Crescent, Westner. 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
2: In this bulletin, the Albanese government downplaying concerns of a cooling housing market and a study on 100 twins. With more, I'm Jaden James. The government maintains property prices will eventually rise, despite figures warning 30,000 first home buyers are at risk of negative equity. Nelson Scott has more.
3: PropTrack data shows national home values have plunged by around $230 billion since March, following the property tax changes included in the budget. The downturns left many first home buyers on Labor's 5% deposit scheme in negative equity because they owe more on their mortgage than their home is actually worth. But Deputy Prime Minister Richard Marles claims the market will turn around.
4: There's going to be growth in housing prices, but what there'll be is sustainable growth.
3: The opposition's Jane Hume argues the government intended for property values to decrease.
5: Would you want to be a new homeowner right now?
3: Economists are expecting property prices to continue falling over the coming months.
2: Nelson Scott reporting. The federal government has sidestepped questions about whether it will strengthen its gambling advertising laws. A parliamentary inquiry is examining the legislation which seeks to restrict wagering ads on TV, radio, and online. Anti-gambling advocates argue the bill should include a ban on inducements like bonus bets and cash rewards. 100 identical and non-identical twins are being recruited for an Australian First study. The research will examine why people respond differently to infections, diseases, and treatments. The Snow Centre's Professor Jason Thiedin says twin studies offer unique scientific advantages.
6: The beauty of studying twins is that we can then control for the genetics because obviously twins are very closely related.
2: Researchers hope to unlock insights into immune health. A record 119,000 complaints have been lodged with a financial watchdog. Superannuation and investments have seen the largest surge in concerns to the Financial Complaints Authority. Chief Customer Officer Deborah Jenkins says as households face more budget pressures, they are taking a closer look at the institutions handling their money.
7: There's no doubt that in tough economic conditions, people do take a close look at their bank accounts. They do look at their terms and conditions, and it does make them think about where their money is going.
2: It's the third consecutive year complaints have exceeded 100,000. To coincide with next week's Australian Census, the National Church Life Survey is also being launched this month. To conduct its snapshot of the health of the nation's churches. It will also gauge how many billions of dollars of volunteer services Christians contribute to Australian communities. NCLS Director Dr. Ruth Powell explained to Vision Radio how the survey will work.
8: We have aligned it with the census, but we're thinking of our survey time as August, September, October. So we start in August with that one survey for one person in

0: every church. Then your local church can pick a time that suits you in September or October to do the survey. It only takes about 20 minutes.
1: Dr. Powell encourages all churches to get involved in the survey, which only takes place every 5 years. In sport, the Bulldogs are preparing to put their NRL Premiership credentials to the test in a Friday night blockbuster with the Roosters. Canterbury has surged into the top eight after winning 6 of its past 7 games. Captain Stephen Crichton says his side is up to the task of bringing down the red-hot Roosters.
2: It's going to be a massive challenge for us, and I feel like the last few challenges that the teams that we've come up against, they brought their best and we brought our best as well.
1: Elsewhere, Matt King has been confirmed as the new coach of the Blues for State of Origin, replacing Laurie Daly. That's the latest Vision National News. I'm Jaden James. That's the latest news in sport.
3: Remar Central Coast weather update.
4: Well, we've had a fairly nice day on the coast today. The weatherman's going for mostly clear skies tonight as well. The mercury peaked at about 18 around the coast today. And in Gosford tonight, we'll see lows of a chilly 4 degrees. It's currently 17 degrees in Gosford, 18 at Mangrove Mountain, 16 at Nora Head and 16 at Palm Beach. Tomorrow, we can expect sunshine with a top of 17 around Gosford. And then sunshine again on Thursday with the mercury rising to around 16. And g'day, Jesus lovers. Welcome to Rima Drive. My name's Mick. I'll be with you till about 6:30 this happy Tuesday. And if you're keen to use the daylight, sunset will be at 5:17 this evening. Trains, they're on time on the Central Coast Newcastle line. School zones, they're in force till about 4 p.m, so watch out for kids. And stay tuned. Today's Techno Gadget Report, it's all about, well, yeah, laptops being, well, steered, used by your tongue. I know, sounds weird. More about that coming up. And have you ever wondered how engineers put a giant drill or pulled it out of the ocean without making a total mess? Well, that just happened just north of the Central Coast. More about that coming up as well. And we'll be talking about that AI that escaped its digital cage. And, another one that's just done the same thing. It is 3:06.
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0: That was Lakewood Music with I've Got the Victory. You're on 94.9. It's 10 minutes past three.
1: Rima Central Coast traffic update.
0: Things are looking good on the freeway. It's a 42-minute trip to Jillaby from Warunga. No issues there. Here on the coast, a little bit of traffic just starting to build up heading south on the Pacific Highway at Doyleson. But from the Link Road intersection with the Pacific Highway, there's traffic all the way down to just past Wallara Creek. There's been a prang down there by the looks of it. And traffic in the other direction from halfway between the Sparks Road roundabout and Lake Haven Drive all the way up to Wallara Creek. So take it easy if you're heading that way. You've got a few hundred metres of traffic coming into Minnesota Road at the moment, and it's starting to get a little slow coming into Mountain View Drive and remain slow right through to Walker Avenue. Heading down to Wyong, only a teeny bit of traffic heading in from the north, same from the south. On Wyong Road, though, it is slow between the two Reliance Drive roundabouts. You've got about 700 metres of traffic heading northwest. And further south, down around Tumbiambi, things are just a little slow. Coming from Killarney Vale towards Tumbiambi, I'd say it sort of speeds up again at about Cornish Avenue. That's heading west. Pacific Highway from Marimba looks pretty good down into Gosford at the moment. In Gosford, Racecourse Road has probably 300 metres of traffic into the Gosford High School roundabout, 200 metres on Showground Road. Over to West Gosford, things are looking okay on Mans Road. A few hundred metres of traffic heading south on Brisbane Water Drive at Point Clare. Then a good run to and through Woi Woi. Getting a little slow around the primary school at Empire Bay. Empire Bay Drive has, I'd say, 300 to 400 metres of traffic coming in from the west or northwest. And from the Wards Hill Road side, you've got about half a K of traffic there at the moment. Over to Avoca Drive, things look good. Charles K, Terrigal, just starting to get busy from halfway up the hill. Terrigal Drive, not looking too bad at the moment. And Central Coast Highway from Somersby, it's moving fairly well, pretty much all the way back to Doyleson.

was Hannah McClure and Paul McClure with Even Though I Walk. You're on 94.9. It is 18 minutes past three. Have you ever wondered how Europe plans to keep artificial intelligence from running wild? Well, Europe is officially dropping the hammer with their new EU AI Act as of August this year. This fresh law focuses on how people actually use the technology rather than banning the tech itself. Yeah, the rules divide everything into four distinct risk tiers. Wild stuff like social scoring or sneaky facial scraping, that is totally banned. Important tools for hiring, credit scores or medical care face heavy risk checks so they don't mess up. And basic things like video game bots or spam filters, they can pretty much relax with no extra rules. And right now, AI bots can't secretly trick people into thinking they're human. And AI images must have clear digital labels. Powerful models like GPT-4, they face major oversight, which big tech fears could turn into a total downer for European startups. Lawmakers want cool, safe rules for everyone, but critics worry that innovators will just sprint over to the US or China instead. According to legal updates from Safe AI Australia, Australia doesn't plan on copying Europe's massive risk-based bans, but instead, they rely on current privacy and consumer protection laws while rolling out targeted standards for data centres. So the new Wild West is, well, slightly being tamed. Coming up next, Need to Breathe with a song called The Cave. You're on Rima 94.9.

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5: In Australia, we place a high value on safety and security, and rightly so. We want an environment for our children and people where they can learn and grow in safety as much as possible. But it's worth thinking about the word safety. We have friends who live and work in Pakistan, and they've raised their 4 children there. They're involved in a music ministry which is impacting thousands. But some of their friends think they shouldn't be there. It's not safe. And Pat said, "There's no guarantee of safety wherever we live. And there's no verse that says, go into all the world, except where it isn't safe." She feels that in the West, we seem to be fearful of the things that can hurt our bodies, but less fearful of the things that can hurt our souls. Then she said, "Who's really in the most danger?" And it was a very challenging question for me, and perhaps for all of us.

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1: Rima Central Coast weather update.
0: And we've had a beautiful day in the neighbourhood. The Bureau's forecast is for mostly clear skies tonight. The mercury peaked at about 18 on the coast today. And tonight we'll see lows of around 4 degrees in Gosford. Yeah, it'll be a little chilly. The thermometer is sitting on 17 in Gosford, 17 at Mangrove Mountain, 16 at Nora Head, and 16 at Palm Beach. Tomorrow we can expect sunshine with a top of 17 around Gosford, and then sunshine again on Thursday with the mercury rising to around 16 degrees.
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0: And things are looking fabulous on the freeway. It's a 42-minute trip to Jillaby from Warunga. Not so good on the coast. Things are looking okay around Doyleson, but just south of Doyleson Crossroads near Willis Road, that's on the Central Coast Highway. There was a prang a little earlier. Not a lot of traffic around that one, but the other prang was on the Pacific Highway. That's just south of Wallara Creek. Apparently there were two prangs there in slightly different spots. And you got traffic from just past Roper Road all the way down to the first accident. That's if you're heading south, just south of Wallara Creek. And if you're heading north, traffic from not far north of the Sparks Road roundabout all the way up to Wallara Creek. So take it easy if you're heading that way. It'll be a bit of a slow trip. Heading into Mountain View Drive, you've got about 700 metres of traffic at the moment, and it's a little slow from Pacific Highway through to Walker Avenue as well. Heading south into Wyong, you've got probably 700 metres of slower traffic heading into town. Half a K traffic heading north on the Tuggera Straits. Wyong Road, a little slow from Kingsford Smith Drive, just a fraction slow down to Bundilla Parade. And the Pacific Highway from Arimba looks pretty good down to Gosford at the moment. In Gosford, both Showground Road and Racecourse Road have anywhere from 400 to 500 metres of traffic into the Gosford High School roundabout. Little slow from a couple of hundred metres before you get to Dell Road all the way up to St Philip's Christian College if you're on Mans Road. And a few hundred metres of traffic on Brisbane Water Drive heading south through Point Clair, then a good run to and through Woi Woi. Empire Bay Drive looks good at the moment. Avoca Drive starting to slow a little bit from Mount Pleasant coming into Davistown Road, and probably 600 metres of slow-ish traffic heading east in front of the shops there at Kincumber. And it looks like if you're heading across towards McMaster's Beach on the scenic road, there's been a prang, and I can't even tell you what road it's close to. It's near a bus stop, but I'm afraid I can't tell you a lot. It's near Cochrane Gully there, if you know where that is. And, heading around or up Charles K Drive, Terrigal, not looking too bad at the moment. Terrigal Drive moving okay. Central Coast Highway from Carryong looking pretty good up and through Forrester's Beach and all the way back to Doyleson.
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0: Coming up next, we've got Ren Collective with a song called Plans. You're on Rima 94.9. It is 26 minutes to 4.

What a God. That was One House with What a God. It is 17 minutes to four. And have you ever wondered how engineers pull a giant drill out of the ocean floor without making a total mess? Well, according to a release from the Minister for the Hunter and the Minister for Water, local crews, they just pulled off a pretty wild engineering feat off the coast of Belmont. Yeah, 75-ton tunnel boring machine named Rhiannon just finished digging an 830-metre tunnel under the seabed for the $530 million Belmont desalination plant. Named after local cliff diving champion Rhiannon Ifland, this massive drill installed a 2.4-metre pipe before divers salvaged it right off the ocean floor. Yeah, snagging a TBM from underwater is super rare in Australia, so getting it done safely was a major win for the project. Specialist divers had to clear away debris, line up a support cradle, and hook up hydraulics to push the heavy beast free. Next up, workers will install electrical gear and connect the seawater intake structure directly to the treatment plant. When the facility opens, it will churn out up to 30 million litres of fresh drinking water every day. That's cool because it covers about 15% of what local people need daily, keeping taps running and even during harsh droughts. You don't have to worry as much about, you know, running dry when the weather turns dry, which is definitely not a downer for the Hunter. And, of course, we're coming into this La Nina sort of weather where things could turn bad. And, how's this relevant to us? Well, the Central Coast shares water with the Lower Hunter region through an active two-way pipeline connection, which is known as the Hunter Connection. So in a weird way, yeah, it kind of affects us. Cool, right? Hey, coming up next, Jonathan Tulleen and Charmaine with a song called Dead Come to Life. You're on Rima 94.9.

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1: Rima Central Coast traffic update.
2: And the freeway is still moving very well. It's a 42-minute trip to Jillaby from Warunga. No issues there. Up around Doyleson, you've got, I'd say, 300 metres of traffic heading south on the Pacific Highway into the crossroads. A little further down on the Central Coast Highway, there was an accident earlier just near Wills Road. Not much traffic around there now, so I assume most of it's been cleared up. Just be careful heading through that way, just in case. And things not looking so good on the Pacific Highway south of Guruma Avenue. You've got traffic down to one accident, which is just south of the Wallara Creek. And you've got traffic heading north from pretty much the Sparks Road roundabout all the way up to Wallara Creek for that other accident. There was one on either side, unfortunately. And coming in from Jillaby towards Camwell, you've got probably 600 metres of drive. No, half a K traffic coming into Mountain View Drive. Remains a little slow right through to Walker Avenue, though. And heading south into Wyong, you've got 700 to 800 metres of traffic heading into Wyong from the north, and at least half a K or a little bit more coming into Johnson Road on the Tuggera Strait if you're heading north. And the rest on Wyong Road, no, down in front of Mingara, you've got half a K traffic heading into Tumby Creek Road. Rimbar heading down the Pacific Highway to Gosford, all is well in Gosford. Showground Road, it's got nearly half a K traffic heading up to the Gosford High roundabout. Busy on Racecourse Road as well into that same roundabout. And Donison Street, slow from Showground Road right through to Mann Street. And if you're heading north on Showground Road up to that Donison Street roundabout, it's a little busy from just coming off the Central Coast Highway. Also heading south from the station, busy down to Donison Street as well on Showground Road. Over on Manns Road, West Gosford, you've got traffic from Nell's Road all the way up to St Philip's Christian College at the moment. Heading down to the peninsula, all is well to and through Woi Woi. Empire Bay Drive looks good. Avoca Drive, it's busy. It's got about 800 metres of traffic heading east in front of the shops there at Kincumber. And over at Terrigal, Charles K Drive, just a little busy coming up towards the top there. Terrigal Drive, teeny bit of traffic coming into Ocean View Drive. And Central Coast Highway from Carryong looks pretty good round to the Brian McGowan Bridge. Just a little bit of traffic on the downside there and remains a fraction slow through to almost the Henry Parry Drive lights there. Then you've got a fairly good run up to Forrester's Beach where you've got over a kilometre of traffic up by Bellevue Road, and from there a good run back to Doyleson, well, up to the accident site, but there's no traffic around it up there near Doyleson.
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That was Jordan Feliz with Beloved. It is 3 minutes to four. Up next, Brennan Murphy with Coming Home. But first, I've got to tell you, little John, he asked Jono how many people work on Farmer Jimbo's farm. And Jono replied, "Oh, barely half of us."

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3: In this bulletin, concern for property owners as house values decline, the new Victorian Education Minister prioritising a new pay deal for teachers, and the cruise industry calling for a fast-tracked review. With more, I'm Gareth Stafford. The opposition argues more than 34,000 property owners on the 5% deposit scheme are at risk of falling into negative equity. New data shows the value of Australian properties has decreased by around $230 billion since March. The coalition claims many on the 5% deposit scheme now owe more on their mortgage than their home is actually worth. Deputy Liberal leader Jane Hume says it's stopping people trying to enter the property market.
4: It's actually stopping new homeowners, new home buyers entering the market because they don't want to see their mortgages get to a stage where the value of the home that they've bought is now less than the amount of money that they owe their bank. That's no way to run an economy.
3: Economists are expecting property prices to continue falling over the coming months. New Victorian Education Minister Gabrielle Williams says speaking to the union will be her first order of business to avert another teacher strike later this month. The Deputy Premier will take over the portfolio formerly held by Ben Carroll. Ms. Williams wouldn't say whether more money is on the table for teachers, but insists she is committed to getting a deal done.
5: I will be reaching out to the union as soon as possible, as soon as I'm away from these microphones and out of Government House. It will be a first order issue to make contact with the union and make sure that we can progress these discussions, that we can minimise impact on families and get teachers and education support staff the wages and conditions that they deserve.
3: A number of portfolios have been dumped by the Premier in the latest reshuffle. There's an urgent call for people to donate blood across Australia. Lifeblood says supplies of O-positive and O-negative blood types, which are used in emergencies, are low. A-positive blood stocks have also recently fallen. Industry experts warn Australia risks losing its position as a cruising hotspot unless a review into the sector is fast-tracked. Operators say they've been waiting for years for a review of the Coastal Trading Act, which governs cruise ships. Cruise Lines International Executive Director Joel Katz says Australia risks losing business to other countries due to regulatory uncertainty.
6: Cruise delivers more than $7.3 billion to the Australian economy each year and supports more than 22,000 jobs. And that stretches well beyond the ports that the ships visit.
3: Cruise Lines spend around $1.5 billion in Australia. One of the Salvation Army's ministries is the Veteran Support Team, which provides housing assistance in Queensland for former defence members facing homelessness. The Salvos say transitioning from military to civilian life can bring unique challenges, with veterans nearly three times more likely to experience homelessness than most Australians. The ministry underlined the two biggest risk factors as relationship breakdown and unemployment. It said many veterans also face a combination of challenges, including trauma, addiction, and mental health issues. The Islamic extremist militia known as the Allied Democratic Forces have launched a deadly attack on three Christian communities in the past week in the Democratic Republic of the Congo. At least 20 believers died, including a pastor and a worship leader, while several homes were destroyed. The sport, and in the NRL, Cowboys captain Tom Dearden has declared he's committed to the club until the end of his current contract in 2029. The 25-year-old keen to set the record straight, following claims he was considering a move to Sydney for personal reasons. Dearden saying that's not the case at all.
7: I think it's a bit silly that you have to get up here and speak to a bit of nonsense that's been going around, but I'm here at the Cowboys. I love playing for the Cowboys.
3: Meantime, Matt King has officially been confirmed as the new coach of the Blues for State of Origin, replacing Laurie Daly. That's the latest Vision National News. I'm Gareth Stafford.
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8: It's been a beautiful day on the coast. The Bureau's going for mostly clear skies tonight. The mercury peaked at about 18 on the coast today. And in Gosford tonight, we'll see lows of around 4 degrees. It'll be chilly. It's currently 17 in Gosford, 17 at Mangrove Mountain, 16 at Nora Head, and 16 at Palm Beach. Tomorrow, we can expect sunshine with a top of 17 around Gosford, and then sunshine again on Thursday with the mercury rising to around 16 degrees. And stay tuned. Coming up later in the Drive Time show, we'll be talking to, well, Dr. Michael Thompson from Creation Ministries International. And if you have any questions for him, please send them through to our text line. Just SMS 0401 949 949. You're on Rema Drive with Mick. Thanks for joining me.
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0: That was Joel Vaughan with Testify. It is 9 minutes past four, and it's time to check out the roads again.
1: Rima Central Coast traffic update.
0: And the freeway is looking good. 42 minutes to Jillaby from Warunga, no issues there. And here on the Central Coast, probably 400 metres of traffic coming into the Doyleson Crossroads. The accident, if you are heading south on the Pacific Highway, no more traffic through San Remo, which is good news. However, heading north, you've still got traffic from Camwall all the way up to Charmhaven, just south of the Wallara River there. That accident side hasn't cleared yet, I'm afraid. And heading in from Jillaby towards Norahville, you've still got traffic between the Pacific Highway and Walker Avenue right now. Heading down to Wyong, you've got just under half a car traffic heading south towards the station. Only 100 metres of traffic heading up the Tuggera Strait, Wyong Road. It's looking all right, not too bad there. Heading down the Pacific Highway from Marimba to Gosford, things are looking good. And Racecourse Road, only 200 metres of traffic there into the Gosford High Roundabout. Still a little busy from just before Dell Road all the way up to St Philip's Christian College on Mans Road. Heading south, you've got a few hundred metres of traffic at Point Clare on Brisbane Water Drive, that is. Good run to and through Woi Woi. Empire Bay Drive looks good. Avoca Drive, only a tiny bit of traffic heading east in front of the shops. Charles K at Terrigal, that looks good. Same with Terrigal Drive and Ocean View Drive. And Central Coast Highway from Carryong, looking pretty good down through Gosford up to Forrester's Beach, where you've got about a kilometre and I'd say almost a kilometre and a half of traffic up by Bellevue Road. And then from there, you've got a fairly good run back to Doyleson.

0: That was Seth Schluter and Benjamin Hastings with Already On The Way. You're on Rima 94.9. It is at 4:15 and it's Tuesday afternoon. That means Creation Ministries International. And this afternoon we have Dr. Michael Thompson on the line from Creation Ministries. How are you, Dr. Michael?
1: I'm good, thanks. How are you, Mick?
0: I'm awesome. And look, it's great to have you. Now, this week we're going to be throwing a question at you that actually came to us last week. We'll be talking about some of the impressive rocky landforms that we see and how they point to Noah's flood. Now, Michael, I actually received this question about a particular type of landform in geology called a mesa. I think that's how you say it. Is it a mesa?
1: Yeah, I was actually having a look at pronunciation just before. I think mesa, mesa, maybe it depends where you're from.
0: Yes, but, okay. Well, look, regardless, mesa, mesa, can you explain to us what they actually are?
1: Yeah, so it's an interesting type of landform, or kind of rocky landform. What we're used to is, when we look at highly elevated rocks, we think, oh, they're mountains or hills. But it's actually a bit different. So most mountains are formed from either an active or extinct volcano in the past.
0: Yep.
1: That's where you've got the lava comes out, solidifies, you get rock building up. Or you can get uplift, and it can be both of these. Uplift when tectonic plates smash into each other and they push the land up and fold the rocks and, lots of pressure and heat that folds them and crumples them like the way I like to think about it is like I remember in engineering we studied the crumple zone of a car. And so if a car crashes, it's very well designed so that the front of the car takes a lot of energy.
0: Yep.
1: And it gets all smashed up, but it folds when it gets compressed. And it's a bit like that with the land when the tectonic plates, smash into each other and that they fold the land like that.
0: Okay.
1: So that's how mountains all, normally, or most mountains are like that. But then you've got these other examples where they're actually, a mesa is it's sort of a leftover from where there has been a lot of erosion. And so think of a wedding cake with lots of layers.
0: Yep.
1: And someone's cut a bunch of layers, cut a bunch of slices out in a bit of an uneven fashion. And you might think, oh, it used to be a flat surface, but now it's sort of hilly looking because things have been taken away, not because things have been added or pushed up. So the mesas are kind of, they're flat-topped rock formations that have bits and pieces left over from an erosion event. And so mesas are fairly wide. The similar type of structure that's more narrow and tall as a butte. And then you've got a plateau or a tableland, which is just a really large expanse. It's like a supermassive mesa. That's essentially what they are.
0: Okay, because I looked at some of the pictures and they did look a bit like a cut-off tree.
1: Yes, yes. Well, particularly a butte where the formation is, or the leftovers of what was eroded, is taller and sort of narrower, taller than it is wide.
0: Yep.
1: Then, of course, you're starting to get something that looks more like a tree. And one of the challenges in geology is actually scale. And so if you ever see a geologist take a photo of some rocks or a rock formation, you'll notice they'll do something funny. They'll put their keys up near the rocks, or they'll put their hat in the picture, or they'll get someone else to stand in the picture.
0: Yes.
1: And the reason why is if you take a look at a big rock structure and you don't have anything to give you an idea of the scale, it can be very difficult because the cracks in the rock can look like cracks in a rock at a very small, centimetres scale.
0: Yes.
1: Or metres, hundreds of metres scale. They all look the same, so you need something in the image for scale. So if you don't have something in the image for scale, then a butte, a sort of tall column with a flat top, and it'll look like it has sort of layers, almost like a palm tree, even. It could look like a petrified wood tree.
0: Yeah.
1: So I can see why people could confuse that if there wasn't something to scale in the image.
0: Yeah, right. Yeah, I often wonder when I look at pictures of Mars, you sort of think, oh, is that like a little tiny picture of a landscape or is it a giant? Well, you have no idea.
1: That's right. That's right. Yeah, the scale of there's some actually big erosion features on Mars too, big canyons and things like that. And you look at the picture and it's so hard to work it because there's no trees, there's nothing we recognise to put scale to the image unless they actually put a little scale bar down the bottom of the image to tell us.
0: Yes, smart move. So are there any famous buttes or mesas or plateaus in Australia?
1: Yeah, there's quite a few. So I'm up in the Northern Territory and Western Australia in particular. So these are sort of similar to buttes, but probably worn down. The Bungle Bungles, if people have been there.
0: Okay, yeah.
1: They're a bit more worn down because they're sort of rounded on top. But in the Kimberley Ranges, you've got some flat top areas. And closer to home, though, in Sydney, on the East Coast, you've got the Blue Mountains.
0: Oh, yeah.
1: Where you've got relatively flat, tablelands is what they call it, like a plateau. It's just another word for a plateau.
0: Yep.
1: And then you've got all these erosional features with these steep cliff faces. And then you've got some areas, so people might know of the Three Sisters.
0: Uh-huh.
1: They're probably a word for them. They're probably not buttes because they're not flat on top. They've been rounded off and eroded a bit more.
0: Yep.
1: So they're probably closer to what we call a spire, although it's a bit subjective what you actually name it. But they're examples of this. And there's actually from the lookout, I remember when I was a kid, when I checked Google Images, it reminded me of when I was a kid and I went to the Blue Mountains for,
0: yep,
1: I think it was with my family or for a school excursion, and there was like an isolated flat top mountain in the middle, roughly flat top. Which is Mount Solitary, and
0: yes,
1: that's probably the closest to what we'd say is a mesa. But of course, the mesas and plateaus and buttes that people are most familiar with in images are from where the Grand Canyon is, so the Colorado Plateau region.
0: Yep,
1: and they've got the really flat ones and all the layers, and so that's probably the most familiar to people.
0: Yeah, and But they all seem to have layers.
1: Yeah. Well, quite often you'll get the flat layer on top, and then often the layers will actually follow the same, orientation as you go down as well. So, that's also just a common thing in geology. I mean, you do get, if you've had uplift, which means tectonic activity and plates folding, then your layers will be tilted.
0: Yep.
1: But what's really good evidence for these is that they're not uplifted mountains or volcanoes. They don't have volcanic rocks in them, generally speaking. They might have some intrusions. And the layers are flat, which means they weren't uplifted.
0: Mm.
1: And so that's the evidence to say, okay, well, these were flat landforms that were eroded away. And so those high points all used to be covered in sediment, and those parts of the rocks were eroded away. That's sort of, those flat layers point to that. It's not an uplifted mountain, but the plateau and mesas and buttes, that's the sort of the classification.
0: Yeah. Now, here's the actual question. Are the mesas or mesas in North America petrified huge trees?
1: Yeah, so I think, again, that comes to the scale issue. They're not petrified huge trees. There are some very interesting petrified trees in America. There's Yellowstone National Park, I believe. They've got if people search online petrified forest in the United States, they'll find it. There's these, all these petrified tree trunks. Some of them are upright and in different layers and fallen over. It might be mixing the two of those together, but the mesas are not the petrified trees. The other thing is that the geologists can actually work out the difference, because if you find some petrified wood, you can actually look at the, with a microscope, generally speaking, you'll actually see the tree rings. The cell structure, it preserves so much of what isn't part of normal trees. Yep. Whereas if you look at the rocks in the mesas, they won't have those features. It'll just be just put together minerals, usually a sandstone of some sort.
0: Right. So when people say they've found like a tree sitting up through layers that are meant to be millions of years old, and all of a sudden there's this tree sticking up the middle of these layers, are they always petrified?
1: Yeah, so that's usually a case of petrified tree trunks, and they're actually there's a special name for those types of fossils. They call them polystrate fossils or polystrate trees. The idea is that it's a fossil that goes through many strata or many layers, and so yeah, so that's an example of essentially when you've got petrification is just replacement of what used to be biological. The tree cells and things like that is just being replaced by minerals. And of course, the secular geologists say that has happened over deep time.
0: Yep.
1: And we actually say, there's a lot of evidence to show this too. It can happen very quickly.
0: Yes. Yes. Well, it's hard for it to go the other way. Look, we've got to go into a little break right now. Hey, if anybody has any questions for Dr. Michael, please send them through to our text line. The number there is 0401 949 949. That is SMS. Just text 0401 949 949. Now, coming up next, we'll have, let me see, it looks like a song by Point Five. This is called Thank God. You're on Rima
2: 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You know that like Friday feeling you get after you get off work? You got the whole weekend ahead of you. That's kind of what life in Christ is like. You know what I mean? Hey.

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1: That was Point Five with Thank God You're on Rima 94.9. It is 4:30.
2: Rima Central Coast weather update.
1: And we've had a beautiful day on the coast today. The weatherman's going for mostly clear skies tonight as well. The mercury peaked at about 18 on the coast today, and tonight we'll see lows of a chilly 4 degrees in Gosford. The mercury is sitting on 17 degrees in Gosford, 16 at Mangrove Mountain, 15 at Nora Head, and 16 at Palm Beach. Tomorrow we can expect sunshine with a top of 17 around Gosford, and then sunshine again on Thursday with the mercury rising to just 16 degrees.
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1: And the freeway is still moving extremely well. It's a 42-minute trip from Warunga up to Jillaby at the moment. Up around Oilson, you've got a few hundred metres of traffic heading south on Waihi Road. Same goes heading north on the Pacific Highway. But that accident on the Central Coast Highway up there at Oilson, it's been completely cleared now. And it looks like both accident sites on the Pacific Highway around Charmerhaven, they've been cleared as well. Still half a K traffic, or probably a little bit over, heading north into Lake Haven Drive on the Pacific Highway there. It's not overly slow, so that's good news. Coming in from Jillaby towards Camwall, looks like there's been a prang there. That's heading towards Mountain View Drive. At the moment, you've got about 400 metres of traffic heading into Mountain View Drive, and it's a little slow between the Pacific Highway and Walker Avenue if you're heading east. Heading south into Wyong, you've got, I'd say, half a K traffic heading into town. Things aren't looking too bad on the Tuggerah Strait, though. Wyong Road, it seems to be moving well. Pacific Highway from Arimba, if you've come off the freeway, you've got about 700 to 800 metres of traffic heading down to Chitterway Road, then a pretty good run through to Gosford. In Gosford, Donison Street's a little slow through to Mann Street from Showground Road. Mann's Road West Gosford, only a couple of hundred metres of traffic up to St Phillips, but it remains a fraction slow through to the twin roundabouts. If you're heading off the Central Coast Highway at West Gosford, it's slow to just past the Ambo Station. Then you've got 400 metres or so of traffic heading south through Point Clair. From there, a good run to Woi Woi. Then Blackwell Road, just a fraction slow down to Oldfield Road. And it is slow on Ocean Beach Road down to Rawson Road at the moment. Empire Bay Drive looks good. Same with Avoca Drive, Terrigal, Charles K Drive. It's busy from halfway up the hill to the Scenic Highway. And Terrigal Drive, it's looking all right. Same with Ocean View and Central Coast Highway from Somersby. Good, right around to Forres. Just past Tumby Road, the traffic begins. It's a little slow then most of the way up to the Passage Road roundabout. And from there, you've got a pretty good run back to Doyleson.
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0: Switchfoot with New Year's Day here on 94.9. It is 23 minutes to 5, and we have Dr. Michael Thompson on the line from Creation Ministries International. He's been talking to us about messes and buttes and even petrified trees. Dr. Michael, tell us a little bit more about petrified trees. How's this petrified wood formed?
1: Yeah, so the petrified trees and petrified wood is it's actually one of my favourite things in geology because it was the first fossil I actually found myself. And you can, if people have had a look around, you can get a fossil king license. Just go online, and they're usually pretty cheap. And certain areas you can fossil, and I did some fossil king down at the Brisbane River in an area near there, and where I live, and found some petrified wood. And it's essentially it's rock now, but it used to be wood. And what's happened is that it's over time, it's the biological material has been replaced by minerals, usually silica-rich minerals, and it essentially turns into a quartz-like mineral. Or rock, and then it's rock solid. It's actually quite it's a very, as far as rocks go, petrified wood is actually one of the harder ones too on the hardness scale. So it's you'll often see the wood grains in it, and even burrows of creatures, and all the evidence that this is definitely wood. Yep. And then of course you get the small chunks like the size of your fist, and if you're really lucky, you stumble across a tree trunk. There's places in the world where we get the whole trunk as well. Yep. which is quite impressive.
0: Yeah, we sometimes see like those big tree trunks growing through layers of or even sandstone, and you sort of think, okay, I wonder how that happened. I mean, because we often get told by evolutionists, the sandstone layers take millions of years, and then all of a sudden there's this tree up through the middle. How does the tree get those minerals from sand and silt?
1: Yeah, so the formation process is the and this is actually agreed upon by both creationists and geologists. The thing we disagree on is how quickly. Essentially, you'll have trees that are either rapidly buried by volcanic ash flow. So if you think about Mount Vesuvius and Pompeii, where tragic, in history, where people were buried and sort of encased, things like that with trees. Or you can have rapid burial with sediment-rich water. And you can start to think about how we think of Noah's flood with a lot of tectonic activity, volcanoes, lots of water with lots of sediment. It's starting to sound like the flood here. Yeah. That's what I think accounts for it. But the idea is once it's buried rapidly, then the sediment-rich water is really where it could be through the groundwater or just through the burial process itself, but that brings in, even through the volcanic ash, it seeps through and it brings the mineral-rich water and starts replacing the actual biological material to then preserve the wood and the structure of the wood, and that's how it can look like wood. But the problem is that, wood has a habit of rotting when buried. I don't know if yes. I actually set up a veggie garden at my parents' house, one of those raised garden beds.
0: Yep.
1: And one little trick you can do is just throw a bunch of big sticks and wood in the bottom so you don't have to buy as much soil. And, of course, eventually you've got to top up your soil eventually because it all sinks because it, the trees and the wood breaks down and turns into compost pretty much.
0: Yep.
1: So you need that rapid burial to seal it and preserve it, and you need conditions to actually start to transition it as well. So with the global flood, you've got those rapid burial, it preserves it in super deep high pressure layers, and the petrification could have happened quite quickly.
0: Right, so when you say that the high pressure, when one of these trunks is sticking through a layer like that, it then needs a bunch of layers on top for that pressure to happen, wouldn't it?
1: Yeah, yes, you need that. You got the layers as well, and actually, the way that when they're upright, what's fascinating there is you've got often the root system is not preserved, and so sometimes the idea is, oh, the tree was growing in place, and gradually over time, the sediment just kind of built up in layers, which fits the old millions of years model. It's consistent with their interpretation of layers. Yep. But the problem is you'd have a rotting tree by then and it wouldn't work. So the way that the at Mount St. Helens, when they had the volcanic eruption there, it actually knocked over a whole bunch of trees and sent all the trunks into the lake. And what they found is that over time, some of those trunks got waterlogged, and of course the violence of the volcano stripped them of their branches and roots, so it's just the trunks.
0: Yep.
1: And then eventually they tipped root ball down, or the root side, even though most of the roots are knocked off.
0: Yes.
1: And then they tipped upright and then eventually sunk down into the sediments below. And so we think that during the flood, what probably would have happened is as the flood waters were rising, sort of pulsing their way up and up and up, certain points as different layers are put down, that some of these log mats or these floating tree trunks being knocked over by the flood eventually get so waterlogged they go upright.
0: Yep.
1: And then they sink down into these sediment layers, which then get rapidly buried over as well. And then you've got the water with all the minerals in these thick layers starting the petrification process as well.
0: Yes.
1: So it actually fits quite well with the flood model. And then even the petrification process, there's actually really good evidence. Some Japanese scientists put some wood samples into a lake with a volcanic crater, and the mineral-rich springs of that lake have got this special type of acidic hot water. And within 7 years, the wood was almost entirely petrified.
0: Wow.
1: And so they reckon give it about 100 years and you'd have completely petrified wood. And so you've got these, again, hot, mineral-rich groundwater, which would have been happening during Noah's flood with all the tectonic activity and volcanoes.
0: Yep.
1: And just the ocean temperature would have been a bit warmer too. You can see how this petrification process, the evidence we have today of petrification, is it happens in tens of years, not millions of years.
0: Yep.
1: And so after the flood, these trees and things, they would have been petrifying for the next years and so, and probably within 100 years, they'd all be rock solid.
0: Yeah. Wowee. Yeah, that's insane. So with all these, like, messes that we've been talking about and buttes and even, well, yeah, I guess the messes and buttes, that sort of thing, how are they all formed?
1: Yeah, so that we've got all these straight flat layers, and the idea is in the rising phase of the flood, when the floodwaters are rising, the first 150-odd days, from what we read in the Bible, that's when you've got these pulsing, rising floodwaters. And every mm-hmm. time they pulse up, you deposit a new layer, and then it goes down a bit, but then it goes up even higher the next time, deposits another layer.
0: Right.
1: And so you get those straight layers depositing.
0: Yep.
1: And then the waters reach their height, and then they start to recede for the sort of the second half of the year, as we read in the Bible. And then as it recedes, then you've got all these flat layers stacked up. And then as it starts to recede, you carve off flat erosion surfaces. And then eventually, as it recedes further, it starts to carve out canyons and gorges. And so you think about the Grand Canyon, and I mean, I think it was most likely during the receding phase of the flood.
0: Yep.
1: And things like the Blue Mountains, all the runoff that the steep faces, and a lot of the areas in Australia face the ocean as well.
0: Yep.
1: Imagine that running off and carving these gorges out in and draining off into the oceans where the water is today.
0: Yeah, it makes sense, doesn't it? Wow. And, of course, the Bible talks about how the mountains got pushed up So, of course, that's where the country is. The land is now, and then the oceans are where it sort of dropped down. And because the whole world was covered, would have looked a bit like a marble covered in water back then. But then as the mountains got pushed up, that water would have been roaring coming off the land.
1: That's right, that's right. So that extra elevation gives you a height difference, you have more potential energy, and then that water is going to really cut things out even quicker. You get faster flows. So that's right, that combination between the uplift in general of the land and then that erosion from the water flowing off gets some spectacular erosion features.
0: Yes, absolutely. All right, well, look, it's that time again. It's 12 minutes to 5. Dr. Michael Thompson, another awesome week, and thank you so much for telling us all about, well, buttes and mesas and petrified trees and how they're formed. That was really interesting. Thank you so much.
1: No worries, Mitch.
0: And, of course, you're from creationministries.com, Creation Ministries International. You guys have a website called creation.com. And if anybody has any questions, go to creation.com. There's a little question, a little box at the top you can type your questions into, thousands of pages of information. And look, the other option, of course, is send us the questions. If you have any questions, send them through and we can ask our creation speakers on Tuesday. They can answer those. Well, today was pretty much answering a question from last week. So thank you again, Dr. Michael Thompson. That was awesome. You are on 94.9 this afternoon. It is 11 minutes to 5, and we've got For King and Country up next and Stephen Malcolm with Yes.
2: Yes, to rescue me,

0: That was Stephen Malcolm and for King and Country with Yes, it is 8 minutes to five. Time to check out the roads.
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0: And things are looking great on the freeway. It's a 42-minute trip to Jillaby from Warunga up around Doyleson. You've got about 400 metres of traffic heading south on Waii Road and the Pacific Highway into the crossroads. And 700 metres heading north up the Pacific Highway into the Doyleson crossroads and a good run down to Camwall. Where that accident was coming into Mountain View Drive, it doesn't look too bad around there. It's about half a K traffic, which is fairly common this time of day, and a little slow from the Pacific Highway through to Walker Avenue right now. Heading south, only a couple of hundred metres of traffic into Wyong. The Tuggerah Strait looks good. Wyong Road, not too bad there. A little bit of traffic coming into Tonka Street from the east heading west. And heading down to Gosford from Marimba on the Pacific Highway, all is well. From Wyoming back to the Twin Roundabouts, you do have about 300 metres of traffic there at the moment. And in Gosford itself, Showground Road has a couple of hundred metres of traffic into the Gosford High School roundabout, and Donison Street just a little slow through to Henry Parry Drive. Mans Road West Gosford, busy from Dell Road up to St Philip's Christian College. Heading south off the Central Coast Highway onto Brisbane Water Drive, a little slow round to Fagan Park and a few hundred metres of traffic at Point Clair, then a good run to and through Woi Woi. Over to Empire Bay Drive, things look quite okay. Avoca Drive, no issues there. Same goes on Charles Kay Drive. Terrigal Drive, a little busy from Macca's up to, just past EV Church, almost to Portsmouth Road. And Central Coast Highway, fractionally slow from the Brian McGowan Bridge round to Frederick Street at East Gosford. Then from Tumby Road, it's a little slow up to the Passage Road roundabout. Then you've got a good run from there back to Doyleson.

was Sarah Reeves with Not My Style. It is 4 minutes to five. Up next, Take Six with You Don't Have to Be Afraid. But first, I got to tell you, my mate Jono, did I ever tell you that Jono went to magician school? But he flunked out. Yeah, too many trick questions.

0: One of the greatest unreached people groups in the world is right here. 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
2: In this bulletin, Gamma

0: advocates plead ignorance over proceeds of crime, a bus driver loses his appeal over a fatal crash, and workers at an iconic Australian company take strike action. With more, I'm Gareth Stafford. Prominent gambling organisations say they're unaware how much of their revenue comes from proceeds of crime. Representatives from Sportsbet and Tabcorp are appearing before a Senate probe into the federal government's wagering laws. The inquiry has heard one problem gambler allegedly stole $12 million to fund his betting addiction. A record 119,000 complaints have been lodged with a financial watchdog. Superannuation and investments have seen the largest surge in concerns to the Financial Complaints Authority. Chief Customer Officer Deborah Jenkins says as households face more budget pressures, they're taking a closer look at the institutions handling their money.
1: There's no doubt that in tough economic conditions, people do take a close look at their bank accounts. They do look at their terms and conditions, and it does make them think about where their money is going.
0: Superannuation complaints spiked by 42%. A bus driver who fatally struck a teenager in Brisbane's CBD 2 years ago has lost his appeal against his conviction. 18-year-old Tia Cameron died in March 2024 when Lindsay Selby's bus mounted a footpath and pinned her against a wall. The 72-year-old previously received a suspended 8-month sentence and a 1-year licence suspension. Industrial action has hit the Arnott's factory in Adelaide. Workers behind some of Australia's most iconic biscuits have walked off the job for the first time in more than 3 decades, holding a rally at lunchtime. They say years of pay rises haven't kept pace with the cost of living and means many can no longer comfortably afford groceries, including the biscuits they make themselves. An investigation has exposed the widespread use of child labour on West African cocoa farms supplying top Australian chocolate brands. A Four Corners report found shoppers are being duped by packaging labels that mask continued exploitation. Nutritionist Amelia Phillips says shoppers are being misled.
2: And many of us consumers are, you know, we are conscious about this, and so we are choosing brands that have those certification labels, sustainable, ethical. But what this investigation uncovered is that when they trace it back to the source, there was child labour there still.
0: Children in Ghana are paid as little as 37 cents an hour, only enough to buy one banana. The Australian Christian Lobby has warned that the final report of the Victorian Parliament's inquiry into cults fails to include specific safeguards for religious freedom. After examining the recruitment methods and impacts of cults, its 39 recommendations ignore assurances given during the inquiry that reforms would strike an appropriate balance. The ACL's key concern is that acts captured by a proposed coercive high control group offence remain undefined. It says there's a real risk of mainstream churches and legitimate religious practices being wrongly targeted. Church leaders of multiple denominations in Malaysia's only Christian-majority state of Sarawak have met the state premier to reinforce the promotion of religious harmony and national unity. They hailed the talks as a big success in the Borneo state, where Christians make up half of the population. To sport, and in the AFL, Richmond's Nathan Broad has called time on his career and will play his last game next weekend at the MCG. The Triple Premiership player will move back to his home state of WA and has thanked the Tigers for taking a chance on him.
3: I missed probably 2 drafts, and the next 2 after that, I wasn't a chance. I was just playing waffle footy reserves. My current manager now, Colin Young, just said, "I'm hearing your name a little bit," and we thought, "Oh, let's have a throw at the stumps." And you know, I thought rookie pick at best, but thank God for the man over there, Blair Hartley. He picked me up with the 3rd last pick of the draft.
0: Broad will finish on 190 games after making his debut in 2016. That's the latest Vision National News. I'm Gareth Stafford.
4: Remar's Central Coast weather update.
5: We've had a pretty nice day on the coast and the weatherman's going for mostly clear skies tonight. The mercury peaked at about 18 on the coast today and it'll drop to a chilly 4 degrees in Gosford tonight. It's currently 15 degrees in Gosford, 14 at Mangrove Mountain, 14 at Nora Head and 15 at Palm Beach. Tomorrow we can expect sunshine with a top of 17 around Gosford and then sunshine again on Thursday with the mercury rising to around 16 degrees. And stay tuned later in Drive Time Show. We're going to be looking at, steering your laptop cursor using nothing but your tongue. And also, ever wondered why a 2,000-year-old Roman toilet is still standing while modern roads fall apart after one bad season? Yes, we'll talk about that a little later. And we've heard about AI escaping its digital cage and hacking systems. We'll talk about that as well. You're with Mick on the Rema Drive Home.
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0: That was We the Kingdom with Rescue Me. It is 10 minutes past five.
1: Remar Central Coast traffic update.
0: And things have been moving pretty well on the freeway, Olavo. It's now a 42-minute trip to Jillaby from Warunga. No issues there. You've got about half a K traffic heading north up at Doyleson on the Pacific Highway, the end of the Link Road into the Doyleson Crossroads, then a good run down to Camwell. From Jillaby to Norahville, still a fraction slow from the Pacific Highway through to Walker Avenue, heading south into Wyong. Only, I'd say, 300 metres of traffic heading south into town there at the moment. The Tuggerah Strait looks pretty good. Wyong Road, no major issues there. Heading south from Arimba on the Pacific Highway, it's good into Gosford. But from Wyoming, you've got about 800 metres of traffic heading back to the Twin Roundabouts right now. In Gosford, Racecourse Road has about 200 metres of traffic into the Gosford High School roundabout. And you've got about 300 to 400 metres of traffic heading north on Mans Road up to St Philip's Christian College. Heading south on Brisbane Water Drive, pretty good to Point Clair, where you've got a few hundred metres of traffic down past the station, then a good run to Woi Woi. Only fractionally slow down Blackwell Road to Oldfield Road, and Ocean Beach Road is a little slow down to Rawson Road right now. Empire Bay Drive looks good, same with Avoca Drive. Charles K, Terrigal Drive, fraction slow after Macca's up to about, Portsmouth Road. And Central Coast Highway, it looks pretty good round to Forrester's Beach, where you've got almost 2Ks of traffic up to the Passage Road roundabout. And from there, a fairly good run back to Doyleson.

was Colton Dixon with The Love I Have For You. It is 14 minutes past five, and now it's time for the Techno Gadget Report. And today it's all about, well, a really cool thing called the mouth pad. Yes, if you've ever wanted to steer your laptop cursor using nothing but your tongue, Augmental built this sweet piece of tech called the mouth pad to make that happen. It's a clear retainer that snaps into your mouth and tracks tongue taps, head twitches, or sip breaths to act like a mouth. Like a mouse, rather. You don't need any annoying cables because it pairs straight to phones and computers via Bluetooth. Cool, right? The device is custom 3D printed from dental resin based on your dentist scan. It weighs around 10 grams and it stays about 1 millimeter thin. You get over 7 hours of battery power on a single charge, which takes roughly an hour and a half to top up. Waiting 6 full months for production, though, after sending in your oral scan, that is a little bit of a downer. But for a quadriplegic, it certainly beats not having one. The starting price is $1,400 US, and you can't eat food or drink hot tea while you're wearing it. Despite the cool gadget vibes, this device really does open up real independence for people who need hands-free control. And whilst the product only ships to the US, it's not geo-fenced, so you could ship it to a shipping company within the US and they can ship it here. And according to Augmental, it will still work in Australia. Check out the pictures on the Radio with Mick Facebook page. And stay tuned. Coming up next, we've got Toby Mac with a song called Love Broke Through.

0: to pursue me.
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0: was Miles Minnick, Brooke and Transformation Worship with a song called New Birth. You're on Rima 94.9. 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
1: Rima Central Coast weather update.
0: And we've had a pretty nice day on the coast. The weatherman's going for mostly clear skies tonight. The mercury peaked at about 18 on the coast today, and tonight we'll see lows of a chilly 4 degrees in Gosford. The mercury sitting on 13 degrees in Gosford, 12 at Mangrove Mountain, 13 at Nora Head and 14 at Palm Beach. Tomorrow we can expect sunshine with a top of 17 around Gosford, and then sunshine again on Thursday with the mercury rising to around 16 degrees.
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1: Rima Central Coast traffic update.
0: And the freeway's still looking fabulous. It's a 42-minute trip to Jillaby from Warunga. Up at Doyleson, a few hundred metres of traffic heading south into the crossroads and a good run to Camwell, Jillaby to Noraville and back, no issues. Good run into Wyong from the north or south, or from the north, just slightly slow for a few hundred metres there. And Wyong Road, not looking too bad, heading from Marimba down the Pacific Highway to Gosford. All is well in Gosford itself. Racecourse Road, 250 to 300 metres of traffic into the Gosford High School roundabout. Mans Road West, Gosford, no issues. Issues there. Good run down to Woi Woi and through Woi Woi over to Kingcumber. All is well. Same goes around Terrigal. Just slightly slow on Terrigal Drive from Macca's up towards Portsmouth Road. And Central Coast Highway from Somersby is looking good round to Foresters Beach. You've got about nearly a kilometre of traffic up by Bellevue Road, and then you've got a fairly good run from there back to Doyleson.
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God. What a fantastic song. That was Phil Wickham with What an Awesome God. You're on 94.9. It's 22 minutes to 6. And you've probably heard our promo spots about our partnership with the Father's Table. We're helping people that are doing it tough in our community. So when you're out shopping next, just buy some extra food, drop it into our studios, and the Father's Table will distribute it to those who need it most. We need tinned meals like sausage and veg, long life milk, 2-minute noodles, pasta packs like mac and cheese, and boxes of cereal. Nothing in glass, please, and nothing perishable. And try to get cans with ring pulls so a can opener isn't required. Come on, partner with Rema Central Coast and the Father's Table, and together we can make a difference. Coming up next, Matthew West with a song called Forgiveness. You're in the mix with Mick on Rema Drive.

There is no end to what its power can do. So let it go and be amazed by what you see through eyes of grace. The prisoner that it really frees is you.

This is Hope with God. I'm Wendy Palau. Have you ever used an anchor? Have you been out on a boat and thrown an anchor overboard to hold the boat steady, to prevent you from drifting or protect you even in a storm? The Bible says that the hope God offers us through Jesus is an anchor for our soul. And this hope is firm and secure. Why do we need an anchor for our souls? You probably know the answer to that question. It's obvious. When the troubles of life come, the storms, the heartaches, and they will come, what will hold our souls from being overcome with hopelessness, with anxiety or discouragement, fear? We need a hope that goes beyond what we see, what we're experiencing at the time, a hope that goes beyond the winds of change. This is the hope that God offers us through His Son, Jesus. And this hope is a secure anchor. This is Wendy Palau.

0: that was Lecrae and For King and Country with I Still Believe. You're on Rima 94.9. It is 9 minutes to six.
1: Rima Central Coast traffic update.
0: And things are looking fabulous on the freeway. It's a 41-minute trip to Jillaby from Wirunga this afternoon. Things are looking great around Oyleson. Good run to Campbell, Jillaby to Norahville, no issues. Heading into Wyong from both sides, things look good. Although up at Hamlin Terrace, it looks like just past Louisiana Road. That is, if you're heading east on the Pacific Highway, there's been a praying. Not much traffic around it. Just be careful if you're up that way. Wyong Road, things are looking good. Arimba to Gosford on the Pacific Highway, no issues there. In Gosford, things are looking fab as well. West Gosford, can't see any issues. Great run to the peninsula and through Woi Woi over to Kingcumber, all is well. And out to Terrigal, pretty good. Just teensy-weensy bit of traffic just after Macca's on Terrigal Drive, but not for very far. And the Central Coast Highway from Somersby is looking great all the way back to Doyleson.

0: Answering the religion question in the census isn't a political statement. It's not a measure of how often you attend church. And it's not a debate. It's simply a way of describing part of who you are. For some, that's a personal belief. For others, it's the values they've grown up with or the communities they belong to. If Christianity has shaped your life in any of those ways, writing it down is just being truthful. And that honesty helps build a clearer picture of Australia.
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3: In this bulletin, widows tax back on the government's agenda, Ben Carroll denies the end of the road for the SRL, and a new Queensland governor appointed. With more, I'm Gareth Stafford. The federal government is expected to address a widows tax within days, following a push from independent Senator David Pocock. The loophole would see a surviving spouse lose grandfathered exemptions to negative gearing and capital gains tax changes on jointly owned investment properties. Senator Pocock has written to the government seeking to have the issue resolved when Parliament returns next week. Victorian Premier Ben Carroll denies his decision to scrap the suburban rail loop portfolio is an acknowledgement.

0: that he'll also scrap the project. The portfolios for transport infrastructure and cost of living have also been removed from the new Look ministry. Mr. Carroll insists the decision doesn't mean he intends to scrap the SRL.
1: No, this is a sign that we're going to do things better, more efficiently and more effectively.
0: As part of the changes, Colin Brooks has been appointed as the new treasurer, while Paul Edbrook is the police minister. The chief executive of the Bureau of Meteorology has commissioned an independent review to guide its future strategy. It comes less than a year after their bungled new website rollout, which drew widespread criticism for its price tag and complex features. The review, conducted with government input, is expected to report back by the end of March. Esteemed Judge Thomas Bradley has been announced as Queensland's 28th governor. Justice Bradley served on the Supreme Court since 2018 and moved to the Court of Appeals in 2025. Premier David Crisafulli says Justice Bradley, a born and raised Queenslander, understands the decentralised nature of the state. Constitutional law expert Dr. Renato Costa says the role comes with a lot of power.
2: It's the hand behind the wheel, the one that makes everything function. It's good for a judge and a justice to be appointed. He will be already used to understanding the dynamics of our constitutional system and how to engage well with it, being an apolitical member of our system.
0: Justice Bradley replaces Dr. Jeanette Young in the role following her retirement earlier this year. A conservative Christian group in Hong Kong has taken the rare and brave step to condemn national security police raids on two independent bookstores. The Society for Truth and Light said citizens are living in fear for stocking or possessing publications that have not been ruled illegal by the courts. It noted that the Hong Kong government refuses to release a list of which books are actually banned. The bookstores have been forced to close after several staff were arrested. A former orphan has grown her Minnesota-based pro-life organization into a nationwide educational outreach called Pro-Life Across America. Founder Marianne Kuharski shares the pro-life message through advertising on billboards, radio, TV, and the internet. Her organization also runs a hotline for women and men impacted by an unexpected pregnancy. To sport, and the Wallabies are bracing for familiar faces when they take on Japan on Saturday. Up to five Australian players could line up under the Eddie Jones-coached Brave Blossom side in Osaka. Wallabies hooker Josh Nasser says it's just part of the modern game.
3: They've been over here paying the dues for a fair few years now, so obviously you'd like to see the Aussies in an Australian jersey, but that's the way it is. They'll be fired up to prove a point against us, I'm sure, so yeah, it'll be a good battle.
0: It'll be Les Kiss's first game as coach of the Wallabies. And in the AFL, three Crows have signed new contract extensions. Hugo Hall-Kahan and Zach Taylor have committed for another 2 years, while Finbar Malley has signed a one-year extension until the end of next season. That's the latest Vision National News. I'm Gareth Stafford.
4: Remar's Central Coast weather update.
5: Well, we've had a really nice day on the coast today. The weatherman's going for mostly clear skies tonight. The mercury peaked at around 18 on the coast today, and it'll drop to around 4 degrees in Gosford tonight. Right now, the mercury is at 11 degrees in Gosford, 11 at Mangrove Mountain, 13 at Nora Head, and 13 at Palm Beach. Tomorrow, we can expect sunshine with a top of 17 around Gosford, and then sunshine again on Thursday with the mercury rising to around 16 degrees.
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0: was Josiah Queen and Brandon Lake with Can't Steal My Joy. You're on 94.9. It is 10 minutes past 6.
1: Rima Central Coast traffic update.
0: And things are looking just fine on the freeway. We've had a good afternoon on the freeway. It's currently a 41-minute trip to Jillaby from Warunga. No issues there. Great run to Beresfield and back. And here on the coast, there's been a bunch of prangs at Savo, but they've all been cleared up, which is good news. So now there's no traffic north to south, east to west. Everything's looking good out there. It is still 10 minutes past 6. Stay tuned. We've got Jordan Feliz coming up shortly with Changed.
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That was Jordan Feliz with Changed. It is 14 minutes past six. Now, we've all heard about AI escaping its digital cage and attacking systems, hacking systems. Yeah, we spoke about it like a week or two ago. I mean, it sounds like a movie sci-fi. Yeah, but it actually happened recently, you know, during what they call red team testing. Sounds pretty trendy, doesn't it? Yeah, and it happened more than once. Researchers at a few major AI companies, they put their models inside sandboxes. Yeah, that's where they can't get out, which are, you know, secure test environments cut off from the internet. And the models found hidden flaws in software utilities and they escaped into the open web without human permission. Yeah, in the news and all the stories we've been seeing in the media, they're talking about this. You know, they put it in a sandbox and it, you know, where it's got no, can't get onto the internet and it escapes. And you think, it sounds like a rabbit or something escaping. But at the end of the day, there had to be a connection to the internet or it couldn't have done it. And, you know, people are thinking of this AI as such a horrible thing because of the way it escaped. But the truth is, someone left something turned on so as it could get onto the internet. Either that or they left a computer plugged in that could have been turned on and the AI turned it on. It's allowed to do that, you know. Yes, once in the wild, the autonomous agents, they logged into third-party repositories. They executed thousands of actions in hours. When it comes to hacking, automated systems now write exploit scripts and scan for security vulnerabilities at super speed. Security teams call this agentic attacking. Yeah, where an AI plans and executes entire cyber campaigns on its own. Yeah, that's what they say, right? On its own. But at the end of the day, Red Team told it to do it. So when it says on its own, it's on its own after it was told to do it. Yeah, attackers can jailbreak models with clever prompts to bypass safety filters, turning smart assistants into digital break-in tools. It's definitely a downer for cybersecurity teams, you know, trying to keep up. Governments and tech firms, they're scrambling to build better containment walls so these systems can't break loose again. But did they really break loose if they were told to break loose and there was still ways out? Yeah, interesting, isn't it? From our point of view, it looks like the big AI companies are proudly competing on very dangerous turf. Yeah, look what ours did. It got out and broke into this. Yeah, they kind of told it to. So if you have any fear of AI sort of breaking out and doing horrible things, you've got to understand someone told it to and someone gave it the ability. Coming up next, Phil Wickham with a song called This Is Our God. You're on 94.9, winding down with Mick.

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4: I hear it almost every day. Hey, it's no big deal. Hi, I'm Nick Vujicic at lifewithoutlimbs.org. In the fall of 1865, shortly after the Civil War, John Brodus, a faculty member of the Southern Baptist Seminary in the South, were concerned about helping heal the nation's wounds. So they put the word out that they were offering a class in homiletics to local pastors. In the first day of class, only one student signed up, and he was blind. Instead of getting hung up on the poor attendance, this professor lectured his heart out. Those lectures were published and later became one of the most widely used books on homiletics, making a huge impact on sermons for generations to come. In life, so many times, our focus is on the big stuff. We wait for something big to drop into our laps. But it's often when no one shows up that the biggest impact is made. This seminary professor was faithful to teach to an empty classroom. His determination in the small things ultimately led to the greater things for the kingdom of God. In Luke 16:10, Jesus said, "One who is faithful in a very little is also faithful in much." The next time you feel disappointed with your calling in life, make sure to remain faithful in the big and small things. You never know how God is working in you to make an impact far beyond your wildest dream.
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0: Man, we had a pretty nice day on the coast today. The Bureau's going for mostly clear skies tonight. The mercury peaked at about 18 on the coast today, and tonight we'll see a low of around a chilly 4 degrees. It's currently 10 degrees in Gosford, 11 at Mangrove Mountain, 13 at Nora Head, and 12 at Palm Beach. Tomorrow we can expect sunshine with a top of 17 around Gosford, and then sunshine again on Thursday with the mercury rising to around 16 degrees. Thanks for joining me, Jesus lovers, for the Rima Drive Time Drive Home this evening. It was awesome spending the arvo with you. Don't go anywhere. We've got Adventures in Odyssey coming up very shortly. Then, of course, Graham with Rima Evenings. We've got Joyce Meyer with 15 Minutes in the Word at 7:30. 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Insight for Living with Chuck Swindoll at 10:05. And Greg Laurie with A New Beginning at 10:30. I'll see you again 3 p.m. tomorrow afternoon. Have an awesome evening and don't forget to say your prayers.
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5: Hi, this is Connie Kendall. And I'd like you to join us for a time of wonder and excitement and all kinds of other fun stuff. Are you ready? Well, let's go for another adventure in Odyssey.
6: So, you experience feelings of euphoria. Fascinating.
5: This is the best you could come up with?
7: Well, it made me want to hit my head on something hard.
8: That's what all the girls do when they're mad at their boyfriends.
9: Oh, dear. A chip off the old block.

0: Connie!
1: Mom!
0: Hi, honey. How was your flight?
1: Oh, it was a little bumpy coming out of Washington, but the rest of it was fine.
0: Good, good. I parked out this way.
1: Okay.
0: I thought we could stop off for some pizza on the way home. You hungry?
1: No, I'm still stuffed from my bag of 6 mini pretzels.
0: I take it that's a backwards yes.
1: Well, actually, no. I ate in Chicago.
2: Oh, okay. Well, you're probably tired. Do you just want to go home and go to bed?
1: It's 7 o'clock. I'd really like to stop by Wits End to check my schedule.
2: Are you sure you're up for that?
1: Up for what?
2: Well, I just thought you might want to, I don't know, unwind for a bit before you get back into the daily grind.
1: Unwind? Mom, I just got back from vacation.
2: You've been through a lot. It's not often a girl drives 1,000 miles, gets engaged, and then unengaged in just a couple of weeks.
1: But I'm okay.
2: Really?
1: Yes. Mom, my life wasn't all about marrying Mitch. I'm fine.
2: Okay. But I've got 2 buckets of ice cream if you want to sit on the couch and indulge for a while.
1: Chocolate chip?
2: And pistachio.
1: You're trying to spoil me.
2: Don't you want to be spoiled?
1: Of course I do. You can pamper me all you want after I get back from Wits End.
2: Okay, the bubble bath and bonbons will be waiting for you.
1: Okay.
3: Oh, Trent, Jared, I need to talk to you.
4: What's wrong, Mr. Whitaker?
3: No, there's nothing wrong. Connie's supposed to stop by on our way home from the airport. I want you to help me get the word around to the rest of the kids. Don't bother her with questions about Mitch.
4: Oh, okay.
3: Good, thanks.
5: Is she going to be all weepy because he jilted her at the altar?
3: Well, that's not how it happened, Jared. And I don't know, maybe. I just want everyone to be extra considerate.
4: I'm sure not going to bring it up. She might start throwing things.
3: Throwing things?
4: Yeah, that's what all the girls do when they're mad at their boyfriends. Right?
5: You watch too much TV, Trent.
3: Now, just be careful. If Connie wants to talk about it, she'll bring it up.
5: I can handle it, Mr. Whitaker. I'm a bit of an expert on human nature. I'll be able to tell if she wants to talk about anything.
4: An expert on human nature?
5: Yeah, I'm taking a psychology class in school.
3: You're taking psychology?
5: They call it health.
4: Do you mind if I just leave before Connie gets here? Yeah, this kind of thing makes me very uncomfortable.
5: Too late.
1: Whit!
3: Oh, hi, Connie.
1: Oh, hi. Hi, Trent. Jared.
4: Howdy.
5: Hey, Connie.
1: Hi.
5: Trent, did you just say howdy?
3: Your flight went okay, Connie?
1: Oh, yeah, it was fine. I was really ready to come home, though. After Jimmy and George left, I got lonely. The Abe Lincoln statue's nice, but it's not much for conversation.
3: Well, you should have come back earlier.
1: I didn't want to pay the flight change fee. Plus, I got some time to myself to think and pray. And, you know, I'd forgotten how much better I feel after I concentrate on God.
5: So, you experience feelings of euphoria. Fascinating.
4: I'll get it.
3: Trent, why are you...
1: Trent's answering the phones now?
3: Oh, apparently.
1: You must be desperate for help. But never fear, I'm ready to get back into it. I spent a lot of money on the trip, so I'd like to work as much as possible this month.
3: I'll give you first dibs on the schedule.
4: Great. Mr. Whitaker, the phone's for you.
3: Oh, all right, thank you, Trent.
4: So, Connie, how was your...
1: My trip?
4: No, I wasn't asking about your trip. I want to know about your... hair. Yeah, how did your hair do in Washington? I hear the humidity out there is, humid.
1: Well, my hair was pretty much a non-issue, I'd say.
4: A non-issue? That's great. Great way to put it, Ian. You're a breakup, Connie. Crack up! I mean, you're a crack up. That's what I meant.
1: What's the matter, Trent?
5: Don't mind him. He's having a little trouble with his semantic conditioning.
4: Yeah, I gotta get that checked. You know what? I should get to the kitchen.
1: Why?
4: I think Mr. Whitaker left the Mitch out. Milk! He left the milk out! Yeah, gotta get the milk.
1: I'll get the milk, Trent. I work here.
4: Okay, that would be fine. Why don't you get the milk?
1: Okay, I'll get the milk.
4: Great. Bye. I may not be here when you get back, though. I'm making a break for it.
5: You're gonna leave Connie in her time of need?
4: What do you mean? She seems fine.
5: Exactly. Connie's in deep denial. That's not healthy. She needs someone to help her.
4: Someone like you?
5: Of course. I've been studying this stuff.
4: Jared, a middle school health class that studies pimples and food groups doesn't make you an expert.
5: Connie's in denial, and I'm also thinking she's not getting enough breads and cereals. And I'm gonna be the one who saves her.
3: Come in.
1: I've got the mail.
3: Oh, thanks, Connie. Just put it on that stack.
1: You really should go through this pile.
3: Oh, I know. It's been busy while you were gone.
1: Well, I'm not doing anything now. Why don't you let me sort it for you?
3: Well,
1: Oh, what's this?
3: What?
1: It's a letter addressed to me.
3: Oh, yeah. That came a couple of days after you left.
1: Oh, it's from Mitch.
3: Right, right. I'm sorry. I meant to take it to you when I went for the
1: wedding.
3: I forgot.
1: That's all right. Well, this should be interesting.
3: You sure you want to read that now?
1: Why not?
3: It's only that... Well, I just...
1: He never was very good at writing love letters. He says he misses my smile. How cliche is that? His second paragraph is always about the weather. The third about his training. And the fourth is... Oh. He said some pretty nice things in paragraph 4.
3: I'm sorry, Connie.
1: Forget it. I'm fine. I'm great.
3: Are you sure?
1: Yeah.
3: All right, if you say so.
1: Honestly, don't walk on eggshells around me. I'm fine. Just be normal.
3: Okay.
1: Thanks. Whit, you're not being normal.
3: I'm not?
1: No, now cut it out, please.
3: Well, sure. What would I normally do?
1: You'd normally tell me to go sweep the floors or clean the tables or something.
3: Connie, get back to work.
1: Thanks. It's much better.
3: Good. And welcome home.

0: I've got it.
1: Testing, 1-2. 2:26 p.m. Subject is exercising unwarranted authority.
2: Jared, what are you doing with the tape recorder?
1: Shh. I'm observing Connie.
2: Why?
1: To help her.
2: Jared...
1: Her behavior is fascinating, you know. She's going through all the classic stages of grief.
2: She doesn't look like she's grieving to me.
1: She's still in the denial stage. Wait a minute. 2:27. Subject is making sudden, frantic arm motions like she is erasing an imaginary chalkboard. Perhaps she is subconsciously trying to erase the memories of her tragic loss.
2: I think she's shooing a fly.
3: This fly is driving me nuts.
1: You may be right.
3: Wait, do we have any bugs?
1: 2:28. Displacement of anchor. Feeling towards Mitch, now directed towards helpless insect.
2: Has she blown up yet? You know, thrown anything?
1: No.
2: How long have you been sitting here?
1: 2 sundaes, a milkshake, and a parfait.
2: Oh, you're kidding.
1: I wish I was. If she doesn't do something soon, I'm gonna have to buy a bigger pair of pants. Hey, Connie.
4: Just a second.
2: What are you doing? Don't call her over here.
1: Why not?
2: Because she's a ticking time bomb. Bye.
4: What can I do for you, Jared?
1: How are you feeling?
4: Fine. Trent, why are you hiding under the counter?
5: Just checking for flaws in the woodwork.
4: Oh, I see. Did you need something, Jared?
1: No.
4: Trent?
2: Sure. I'll have a banana split up, please. I mean split. Split! I mean banana split!
4: Right. Coming right up.
1: Poor Connie.
2: What do you mean?
1: Didn't you see the pain in her eyes? It's time for more aggressive action. I think Connie needs a little shove down the playground slide of grief.
6: I must, Vivian. I have a train to catch.
7: But why would you leave me?
8: You need a tissue?
7: When your brother died of a heart attack. I was there. When your father died in that tragic toboggan accident, I was there. When your mother and 2 sisters died at the hands of a renegade circus clown, I was right there. How could you leave me now?
6: I have to. I must be a father to my one and only nephew in southern Libya. I'm all he has.
7: But what about us?
6: I'm sorry, Vivian, but you'll have to go on.
7: I can't.
6: Then besides, we'll always have Pueblo.
8: Oh, that was so good.
4: Yeah, real classic. I know what you're trying to do, Mom.
8: What do you mean?
4: You're trying to get me to cry. Honestly, Mom, this is the best you could come up with?
8: I thought it might open up a discussion.
4: I don't need a discussion.
8: Oh, you're not dealing with this, Connie.
4: I've already dealt with it.
8: How could you get over Mitch so fast?
4: It wasn't fast.
8: I just don't want you to be like I used to be. When I was depressed, I used to clam up about everything. And what I really needed to do was cry for a couple of weeks. It took me way too long to get over things because I didn't grieve.
4: Well, I'm not doing that, Mom. We're not the same person. I really am okay. It's late. I'm gonna get to bed. Good night, Mom.
8: Oh, dear. A chip off the old block.
1: Connie.
4: Oh, hi, Jared. Can I get you something?
1: No thanks, but could I ask you to do something?
4: What?
1: I'd like you to look at these inkblot pictures.
4: Oh, I've seen these. What are they called again?
1: Rorschach tests.
4: Right.
1: A psychologist can determine what's going on in a patient's mind with these.
4: Mm-hmm. So why do you have them?
1: It's a hobby. Now, just look at these pictures and tell me what you see.
4: Well, all right.
1: First one?
4: A heart-shaped cookie that's been broken in half.
1: Broken heart, interesting.
4: You know, Jared, that didn't really look like an ink blot. Did you draw these?
1: Yeah? Why?
4: Because it really looks like a broken heart-shaped cookie.
1: If you say so. Next picture.
4: That's a garbage dump.
1: Dump. Very interesting. Next.
4: A dead flower.
1: Uh-huh.
4: A bird with an injured wing. A chainsaw cutting through a wedding cake. An engagement ring that's been run over by a steamroller. Jared, what are you doing?
1: Nothing.
4: This is about Mitch, isn't it?
1: If that's your interpretation...
4: Oh, cut it out.
1: Cut what out?
4: What's with everyone around here? If you want to ask me about Mitch, then just ask me. You don't have to sneak around.
0: Honey, what's the matter?
4: I'm fine. That's what's the matter. Would you please tell everyone to stop trying to get me to talk about what happened with Mitch?
1: Wow.
0: Oh, what was that all about?
1: She finally got to the anger phase.

0: Mr. Whitaker?
1: Yes, Trent?
0: This was taped to your windshield.
1: Oh, thanks. It's a party invitation.
0: I got one, too. It was taped to my bike.
1: Yeah, it says, please come to an important meeting to discuss my emotional state of mind. Thursday, 3 o'clock in the Wits End Library. Signed, Connie Kendall?
0: I don't want to discuss Connie's state of mind.
1: Well, I didn't think she wanted to either. Huh.
0: It's 3:04. Maybe she forgot.
1: Oh, give it some time, Trent.
2: Hello?
1: June, so you were invited to this too.
2: The invitation was on my car this morning. Do you know what this is all about?
1: No, not really.
3: Hi.
1: Hi, Connie.
3: What's going on, Mom?
2: We're here.
3: Yeah, so am I. You guys were invited, too?
1: So this wasn't your idea?
3: No, I got a letter on my car today. I thought it was from one of you.
0: Not from me.
1: Me either.
2: Then who?
4: It's from me.
0: Jared?
3: You called this meeting?
4: That's right. It's time to hash this out.
3: Hash what out?
4: How you're refusing to own up to your deeper feelings.
1: Jared, I'm sure you mean well,
4: Trust me, Mr. Whitaker. It's for her own good. She's repossessed.
1: I think you mean repressed.
3: What?
1: Oh, no, I was only correcting him. I'm not saying you're repossessed or repressed.
2: But you are.
1: I'm what?
2: Not you, Connie. Honey, you're burying your feelings.
3: I am not.
4: That's denial.
3: Oh, it is not.
4: I rest my case.
3: This is absurd.
4: You won't talk about your feelings, Connie. Breaking up with Mitch was a big thing, and I think you need some group therapy to help you deal with it.
0: Group therapy? I don't have to do anything, do I?
4: As you can see, I've brought with me a papier-mâché Mitch.
3: What? That doesn't look like Mitch.
0: Yeah, he doesn't have any arms or legs.
1: All right, now this is getting absurd.
4: Work with me, people. This is Mitch, okay? Now, Connie, Mitch is standing in front of you. What do you want to say to him?
3: Nothing.
4: Nothing?
3: There's nothing I want to say to the papier-mâché Mitch.
4: Do you want to punch him?
0: Oh, man, I'll be under the table.
3: No, I don't want to punch him.
4: Why not?
3: To be honest, Jared, if there was anyone around here that I'd want to punch...
2: I'll punch the papier-mâché Mitch.
4: Ah, Mrs. Kendall, good. Punch him.
3: You're punching Mitch?
2: Well, he broke my little girl's heart.
3: Mom, he didn't break my heart. It was a mutual decision.
4: Go ahead, Mrs. Kendall.
0: Oh, man, this isn't going to be pretty.
4: That's it? You barely made a dent.
2: Well, I'm not a violent person. And the paper is still wet.
4: Come on, Connie. Let Mitch know how you feel.
1: Jared, I think this has gone far enough.
3: That's right.
4: But this man promised to marry you, and he left you at the altar.
3: That is not how it happened.
4: Come on. Just bop him on the head.
3: No.
4: Flick his ear.
3: I won't.
1: Okay. This meeting is over.
4: But, Mr. Whitaker, I want her to admit her feelings. Take a step towards acceptance of the loss. She's still wallowing in between the denial and anger stage.
2: You mean well, Jared, but... You can't push people through their grief.
3: No, you can't. But isn't that what you've been doing, Mom?
2: What?
3: Pushing me to feel something that I'm not feeling.
2: Well, I'm just trying to help you get back to normal.
3: I already am normal. But everyone else is holding me back, trying to take me through steps that I already went through in Washington. I asked everyone to be normal, and what do I get? Jared psychoanalyzing me, Trent scared to death of me, and even you, Whit.
1: What?
3: I asked you to be normal around me, and yesterday I yelled at Jared in front of everyone, and you didn't say a word to me. If you were being normal, you would have set me straight. Why didn't you?
1: Well, I assumed that...
3: Well, that's the problem. Everybody's assuming. You don't have to treat me like a child. I don't need you to help me cry or get angry or feel something. Excuse me.
4: I think we made some real progress here, guys.
1: All right, Jared. Go on home. Connie?
3: I'm over here by the David display.
1: We've been looking for you.
3: We? You mean my group therapy partners?
1: No, just your mother and I. She's downstairs.
3: I'll talk to her.
1: Connie, I'm sorry.
3: It's okay.
1: Do you mind if I sit with you?
3: No. Pull up a sheet.
1: I should have learned my lesson.
3: About what?
1: Oh, I did this with my daughter, too. When Jana got divorced, she didn't want to talk to me about it. And I thought if she didn't grieve with me, that she wasn't grieving at all.
3: But she was.
1: And of course she was. But I suppose I felt left out. This was such an important time in her life, and I had so little to do with it. I think that's my problem. You decided to move on with your life while you were in Washington. God must have really worked with you.
3: Oh, he did. To be honest, I went through some of the phases Jared's talking about. Denial week was a barrel of laughs, expecting Mitch to pop through the door at any moment. But when he didn't, forced me to rely on other things, like God. It made me refocus and realize my life wasn't all about Mitch. You know, I connected with God in ways I hadn't done in a long time. And I'm telling you, it worked better than punching papier-mâché dolls.
1: I believe that. And I'm glad God did what he did. But I guess my problem is I just didn't get a chance to cry with you. And that's what this is all about, you know. Nobody means to treat you like a child. We all love you. We want to help you. Well, maybe that's not Jared's motivation, but it's certainly mine.
3: I'm sure there'll be more times when I'll need you to cry with me.
1: Well, just so you know that I will. I'll always be here when you need me.
3: Thanks, Whit.
1: Well, you better go. Your mother's waiting.
3: Is she upset?
1: No, she's just worried.
3: Yeah, well, that's probably what makes her such a good mom.
5: I'm sorry, Vivian, but you'll have to go on.
6: I can't.
5: Then besides, we'll always have Pueblo.
3: You know, this really isn't such a bad movie.
6: It's beautiful.
3: Can I have another tissue?
6: Here.
3: Whit, you need a tissue?
1: No, more like a bucket.
3: Why?
1: That was the most ridiculous movie I've ever seen.
3: What?
6: It didn't make you want to open up your heart, share your soul?
1: It made me want to hit my head on something hard and erase all memory of my life for the last 2 hours.
3: Oh.
1: Well, maybe it's time I just went home.
3: What? I thought you said you missed crying with me. Well, here I am, in tears and needing you to be there for me. Now what's it going to be?
1: Well, if you want me to stay, I will.
3: Cool, because we're going to start the sequel.
1: Oh, boy.
6: I'll make some more popcorn. You want some, Whit?
1: No, thanks. Maybe just something hard to hit my head on.
3: Shh, it's starting.
1: How long is this sequel?
7: Sometimes we think that when our friends and parents worry about us, it's because they don't trust us, or they don't think we're mature enough to handle something. But Connie remembered a very simple fact. The reason that her mom worried was because she loved her so much. Connie had people around her who loved her enough to want to help. Every now and then, we need to stop to realize how much love we have around us. And also remember how much God loves us too. As he says in Isaiah 43, verse 4, "You are precious and honored in my sight, and I love you." Adventures and Odyssey is a presentation of Focus on the Family. 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Our sound designer was Bob Luttrell. Our vocal talent included Paul Herlinger, Katie Lee, Maggie Maluli, Brandon Gilberstadt, and Corey Padnos. Our producers were Marshall Younger and Bob Hoos. And I'm Chris, hoping you'll join us again next time for more Adventures in Odyssey.
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4: In this bulletin, betting agencies grilled in a government inquiry, a sold-out product sparks privacy concerns, and yet another cohort launches strike action. With more, I'm Gareth Stafford. Australia's largest betting companies have been grilled over allegations of predatory behaviour at a Senate inquiry. Nelson Scott reports.
5: Representatives from Tabcorp and Sportsbet have today appeared before a Senate committee probing the government's reforms to restrict gambling ads. They rejected claims from former NRL player Luke Bateman that the industry lures VIP clients with alcohol, drugs and escorts. Kai Cantwell from Responsible Wagering Australia telling the inquiry they've seen no evidence of these practices.
6: RWA and our members strongly refute these claims.
5: Their testimony comes as Labor lacks the support to pass the bill, with the opposition withholding its position until the inquiry ends, while Green Senator Sarah Hanson-Young says gambling inducements must first be outlawed.

0: board.
1: Until we see those loopholes closed, this bill's a dog.
0: The inquiry will hand down its findings later this month.
2: Nelson Scott reporting. Kmart has sold out of a cheap new pair of camera-equipped glasses across Australia, sparking warnings from privacy advocates. Selling for just $89, the specs allow wearers to covertly record video and take photos in public. Digital Rights Watch has labelled the technology as a privacy nightmare, warning Australians face being filmed without their consent. Victoria's public hospital system is facing the threat of major disruption, with doctors and healthcare workers planning to strike next Thursday after pay talks collapsed. The state's opposition leader Jess Wilson says the industrial action comes as no surprise.
3: We've got teachers threatening to strike. We now have doctors threatening to strike. This is just more protracted industrial action under this Labor government because they've absolutely trashed the future of the books here in Victoria over the past decade.
2: The Royal Children's and Royal Women's Hospitals are amongst seven health services expected to be affected. Meantime, the New South Wales government is being accused of exacerbating pressure on the public health system by failing to follow through on commitments to increase hospital beds in Sydney's west. An unexpected surge in demand amid the winter flu peak saw emergency departments in the region overwhelmed yesterday. The opposition says it's not good enough. Patients are now being told to avoid the ED and to call the Health Direct hotline instead. To coincide with next week's Australian Census, the National Church Life Survey is also being launched this month to conduct its snapshot of the health of the nation's churches. It will gauge how many billions of dollars of volunteer services Christians contribute to Australian communities. NCLS Director Dr. Ruth Powell explained to Vision Radio how the survey will work.
4: We have aligned it with the census, but we're thinking of our survey time as August, September, October. So we start in August with that one survey for one person in every church. 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It only takes about 20 minutes.
2: Dr. Powell encourages all churches to get involved in the survey, which only takes place every 5 years. To sport, and in the AFL, Fremantle heads to Melbourne for just their second game at the MCG this season, where they take on the D's on Saturday morning. It could be the Dockers' final opportunity to play at the ground before a potential grand final appearance. Forward Josh Tracy says any chance they get to play on the G is always special.
5: It's always nice to get out on the G, and having grown up in Victoria and the hype of getting to play in the biggest stadium in the country is always exciting to have the opportunity to run out there, that's for sure.
2: A win would secure the Dockers the top spot on the AFL ladder and the minor premiership for 2026. That's the latest Vision National News. I'm Gareth Stafford.
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So, Fika, that was everything. And I am Graham Blacklock, here with you again on Reamanites. Stick around for a great program. And now Sarah Reeves gives us Jealousy, followed by Because All Because of Me by Casting Crowns.

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Honestly, we just need Jesus. That was Tyrion. And at the bottom of the hour, we've got Joyce Meyer just for you. So stick around. And now, Colton Dixon with Rest of My Life.

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1: I know how to be abased, and I know how to abound everywhere and in all things. I have learned both to be full and to be hungry, both to abound and to suffer need. I can do all things through Christ who strengthens me. Philippians 4, verse 12.
0: Rhema.cc, speaking words of love to you.
2: Welcome to 15 Minutes in the Word with New York Times bestselling author Joyce Meyer. On today's program, Joyce will be teaching from her series, Blessed in the Mess. Life is full of trials. God does not promise us a problem-free life, but He does promise us to work everything out for our good if we love Him. God allows us to go through difficult times because they make us depend more upon Him. So when things aren't going our way, trust the Lord. He is good all the time, and He will ultimately work things out better than we can even imagine. Now, here's Joyce with today's teaching.
3: So I want to talk to you tonight. I'm going to start talking to you about the Holy Spirit because I don't think He gets enough attention. I just don't. And we talk a lot about God the Father and a lot about Jesus, and we should. But I went to church for many, many, many years. And of course, I heard the Holy Spirit in the benediction, but I never heard a message on the Holy Spirit or how important He was to me in my daily life. And so we want to dig in tonight, and hopefully everybody can leave here knowing how important the Holy Spirit is to you. Well, who is the Holy Spirit? Well, we usually refer to Him as the third person of the Trinity, but third doesn't mean that He's any less than the other two. It's not like one is the most important, two second important, and three is kind of on the bottom of the ladder. We serve one God, three persons. Of course, that doesn't make any sense to us. We can't figure that out mathematically in our heads. And one big favor you could do yourself right now is if you would just make a decision to stop trying to figure God out. Because you're not going to. You're just not going to. He just doesn't do things the way we would do them. I'm just going to read you two scriptures, I think, that will verify the fact that the Bible talks about all three persons of this one amazingly wonderful God that we serve. God said, let us, Genesis 1:26, let us, Father, Son, and Holy Spirit, make mankind in our image after our likeness and let them have, complete authority. Wow. Everybody say authority.
4: Authority.
3: That's something else I never heard about. I never knew that I had any authority. I thought whatever happened, good or bad, was God, and I just had to put up with it. There was so many things that I just didn't know because nobody was teaching them to me. And let them have complete authority over the fish of the sea, the birds of the air, the tame beasts, and over all the earth, and over everything that creeps upon the earth, including the chief creep, the devil. In creation, Father God always refers to us and our, not I. Matthew 28:19, go then and make disciples of all nations, baptizing them in the name of the Father, the Son, and the Holy Spirit. When Jesus left the earth, He sent the Holy Spirit to represent Him and to act in His behalf. And in John 16:7, Jesus said, however, I am telling you nothing but the truth when I say it's going to be better for you when I go away, because if I don't go away, then the Holy Spirit can't come. Now, I'm sure that the disciples just couldn't make any sense out of that at all. How could anything be better than having Jesus right there with you? Well, the thing that's so much better about it is because Jesus was in a human body just like I am, and if I'm here on this platform, I can't be across the street. And Jesus couldn't either. But the Holy Spirit is not confined to a body. He's in every believer. If you've received Christ as your Savior, you're the home of God. Now that just, my mind has never caught up with that. You're the new temple of God, not one made with human hands, but see, we that won't go in, that we're the home of God. If we really believed that, and if we really believed that God was with us all the time, we wouldn't do some of the things we do. Well, I hope somebody in this building tonight really wants to get on with it and be transformed into the image of Jesus Christ. Like I said, I want you to feel good, and I want you to know how much God loves you and how awesome you are. But I also really want people to understand that we have got some serious problems, and they're not just in the world, they're also in the church. And there are great churches. I'm not picking on any church. When I'm talking about the church, I'm talking about all of us, everywhere, all around the world. There are millions of us, and if we could ever stop fighting long enough, we might get something done. Now, John 14, 26, I want you to really look at some of these words with me. But the Comforter, see, when you need comfort, you really don't have to call up a friend and tell them your problem and say, can you comfort me? It's okay if you want to do that, but you have a Comforter living inside you. And so when you're hurting, ask him to comfort you. You have not because you ask not. He's your counselor. I'm not against people going and paying for counseling if that's what you feel like you need to do. Sometimes it's good to talk to somebody, but I didn't have the money for that, and I had a boatload full of problems. And I can tell you, the Holy Spirit was my counselor and walked me out of the horrible mess I was in because of the dysfunctional way that I grew up. So if you can't afford counseling, you don't have to be concerned. The counselor, not a counselor, the counselor lives on the inside of you. He's our helper. I love that. Somebody asked me if I was in the helps ministry. I said, yeah, I love for people to help me. Some of you didn't get that. Intercessor, he prays through us and for us. Advocate, he's like our lawyer before the throne of God. Strengthener, does anybody need strength? I'll tell you one thing, I do. And our standby, the Amplified Bible says it, but I love that. It's like, you know, if you go on a standby on an airline, it's like you don't have a seat, but you just stand by to get the first available seat. Well, the Holy Spirit's just standing by all the time, seeing if we'll let him do something in our life. Amen? Now, you don't pray to the Holy Spirit. You pray to the Father in the name of Jesus through the Holy Spirit. He leads you and guides you as you pray. The Holy Spirit, whom the Father will send in my name, in my place, to represent me and act on my behalf, he will teach you all things. So the Holy Spirit is your teacher. I'm a teacher, but he is the teacher. And he will cause you to recall and will remind you of and bring to your remembrance everything I have told you. Maybe you're young enough that your memory still doesn't need any help. But I'm finding I need a little more and more help all the time these days. Amen. John 15, 16, and 17 says, you have not chosen me, but I've chosen you, and I have appointed you, and I have planted you. I drew a circle around that, and I just want to ask, has God planted any of you somewhere where you don't want to be? I mean, God puts us places, and he doesn't always put us somewhere that's really comfortable for us. You tell God you want to be used by him, and then you cry because you're the only Christian where you work. You ask for opportunities. I have planted you. Why? That you might go and bear fruit and keep on bearing. God hasn't called us to be busy. He's called us to be fruitful. And that your fruit may be lasting, that it may remain and abide. So that whatever you ask the Father in my name, and here again, I love the Amplified Bible for this. It explains what it means to pray in Jesus' name. When you ask, when you say in Jesus' name, it says you're presenting to God all that I am. So thank God I don't pray in Joyce's name. When I go to God, I'm not presenting all I am and my good record for the week. I'm presenting all that Jesus is. Do you understand that when you pray in his name, you're You're going through him to the Father. Aren't you glad you don't have to try to get there because of your good merit? And verse 17, of course, is probably one of the most important verses in the Bible, and this is what I command you, that you love one another. Very simple. I had love tattooed on one of my ankles here, that one. So I'd remember to walk in love. Sometimes we need to be reminded, don't we? All right. Now just stick with me. I'm going a little slow, but we're going to get somewhere here. Now, we're still in John 16, 7. The comforter, the counselor, the helper, the advocate, the intercessor, the strengthener, and the standby will not come to you into close fellowship with you. Can you say close fellowship? But if I go away, I will send him to you to be in close fellowship. Say close fellowship with you. And he said, I'll never leave you nor forsake you, but lo, I'll be with you always, even to the ends of the earth. And God is in heaven. Father God is in heaven on his throne in heaven. Jesus sits at his right hand. And the Holy Spirit lives in us, bringing us the presence of the Father and the Son. And we're to be in close fellowship with him. You can talk with the Holy Spirit all day long. He wants to lead you and guide you. He's a wonderful friend. Now, Jesus didn't actually start his public ministry until he was 33. So he trained 33 years for a 3-year ministry. John the Baptist trained 30 years for a ministry that lasted 4 to 5 months. Wonder how many people would be willing to do that. We want to get born again and get a platform because we got a gift. Amen. And I'll just throw this out for good measure. Why not? The Bible says not to put a new convert in leadership. Because if you do, they'll become stupefied with pride.
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1: In his book, Faithyism, UK author Krish Kandiah reflects on happiness. The fact is we all want to be happy and that much of our society devotes itself to trying to grasp and hold happiness, but it's elusive. British economist Richard Layard has devoted much of his life to studying happiness and wrote these words. The pursuit of happiness is self-defeating. The only way to be happy is to do something else. Happiness is a byproduct. Paul challenges his readers in Philippi that if they want to live a life that reflects the values of Jesus, they should not look for their own interests, but look out for the interests of others. Paul and Layard are saying the same thing. If you focus on others, you're more likely to find happiness. If you live selfishly, happiness will be hard to find.
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And Family Life Today will give you something at the bottom of the hour. 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
3: We've been talking with Arlene Pellekain about her book, Making Marriage Easier.
4: You know, you go into You Can Say Anything, and you read that, and you're like, well, no, I really can't.
5: You can in the Pellekain household.
4: Well, tell us about electrolysis. That was hilarious.
6: My husband, James, he is a very unusual person. So when we were very seriously dating, so we're falling in love, we are in graduate school, like it's kind of his first serious girlfriend, right? And he's just thinking through this, like, I really want to tell her something, but I don't know if I can. So we're on this date and he says to me, I want to ask you a question, but I just don't know how to say it. And I'm thinking, oh, I hope this is not the proposal. Like, this would be so lame if this was the proposal. And I say, you can tell me anything, baby. And he's like, well, you have these hairs on your upper lip. And I'm wondering if you've ever considered electrolysis. And that is just the last thing I would have ever thought anyone would say to me. And I was like, well, you know, I've never thought of that before. And look at the time. I have to go. And it was just so awkward. And I went back home and I went to the bathroom and I looked in the mirror, Dave, and this hair that had been there all my life, all of a sudden I was like, oh my word, I have like a mustache. Oh my word, this is so embarrassing.
4: You never saw it before.
6: I never noticed it in my whole life. I'm just like, it's fuzzy. Like, big deal. It's fuzzy. I'm not like a spa girl. You know, I don't do my nails. I don't go out and do all these things. So I was just like, yeah. So I get the phone book. Yellow pages, laser, laser, laser, laser, laser, laser. And I go to the laser place and I literally call and get 3 sessions to zap my lip. At that time, it was like a zap and it like hurt. I think it's painless now, but it hurt. And when I did all these things, we did not get into a fight. I actually zapped my lip and got rid of the hairs on my lip. And James was like, oh my word. I think I could marry this girl because now she doesn't have hair on her lip. And now I know I really could tell her anything. And in his defense, because people just go wild, right? Like, I cannot believe that your husband would dare, like your boyfriend, how dare he say to you, you should go get some electrolysis? Like, how dare he? And in his mind, he tells me, you know, I'm thinking about asking you to marry me. And that means we are going to make big decisions together. Like, what are we going to do with the money? Like, where are we going to live? How many children are we going to have? These are big decisions. And if I cannot talk to you about the hair on your lip, like, obviously, this is not going to work. So it was like so funny. And really, when our spouse tells us something that's so awkward and whatever, but there's that hint of truth. I mean, I really did have hair on my lip and it really did help me to get electrolysis. So again, we're looping back to humility.
4: Yeah.
6: Like the ability.
4: That's what I was going
6: to
4: say.
6: To be able to be like, you know what?
3: I
6: guess I do.
4: Yeah.
6: Yeah. And I think it is something we can learn. Like if naturally you're very defensive and you're easily offended, like this is something you can learn to be like, you know what, God, help me to be love covers a multitude of sins. So help me to be more gracious. Help me to just not be so offendable. Because we are living in times where it's like, you have the right to be offended. In fact, if you are living unoffended, then you must be not looking at something. You know, you're just pie in the sky. You know, we're just told like you got to be offended about something. And for us to realize that's not a fun way to live, and especially not in a marriage.
4: But can you say anything? Like if that conversation had been, and again, this is before you're married.
6: Yeah.
4: If it had been, you need to lose 50 pounds.
6: Yeah, yeah.
4: Or 25 pounds.
6: Yes.
4: Is that any different? I mean, to you, it'd probably been okay. A lot of people would be like, the hair on my face or talking about my weight.
6: We are very protective about our appearance and those things. And there is an openness. And it's hard. Yeah. Like, we still have those conversations.
4: Sure you
6: like,
4: do.
6: James and I still have these kinds of conversations.
3: Every marriage does.
4: Yeah.
6: And in the moment, a lot of times what I will do is I will just be like, I cannot believe we're talking about this, you know, something like that. Like, I cannot believe, like, do you not know that I'm doing so much better than X, Y, and Z amount of people out there, right? That's kind of how we are, that we think like, I'm doing so good and I can't believe you're not seeing that I'm doing so good. Mm. And so sometimes you just draw away for a little bit. And by a little bit, I mean, you know, an hour. I'm talking about 6 months or anything, but you just say, Lord, like, just soften my heart towards this. Help my spouse to see me, like, to be kind to me, like, whatever it is, like, pray about it. Whatever's happening is pray. And if you're the one presenting the hard truth, you know, when he told me about the lip and when he tells me about the pounds or anything like that, let's say, he's not saying it in a snobby, snarky way. Like, he's trying to be as humble as possible.
7: It sounds like he's speaking the truth.
6: He's trying. He's trying his best to speak the truth in love.
4: Have you ever had to say anything to him about the hair on his forehead or the hair under his armpit? I don't know.
6: Exactly.
4: Anything that you've had to call out?
6: Not the hair. He takes care of his own hair. He just shaves that stuff all off. But yeah, when there are things to say, then it's usually something that would really help me would be if you would XYZ is usually how I say it. And then he is actually receptive to that. And that is what gives that nice give and take of that we can talk about these things together. So maybe you're listening and you're the spouse that's like, no, you cannot tell me things. Then it's our cue, like, hey, let's be that open, safe spouse that you could tell me things. If you're the one that's like always spouting all the corrections, then hey, maybe it's time to, you know, don't spout so much corrections and make sure that you do have that ratio, John Gottman's ratio of five positive things to one negative thing. Like, you've got to have a big storage of positive things towards your spouse in order to say anything, or else that mean thing you say really does, it's not working. So you got to have that stream. So start with that stream and then bring up, you know, and with prayer, like, God, soften our hearts towards this. And always the point is we want to grow closer together as a couple. And I'm doing this for your good, our good, not like it's just what I want. You got to do it my way. Like, that doesn't usually go over well, but this is good for both of us.
7: You talk about it in the terms of a dragon, a small dragon.
6: Yeah.
7: Keep it. Talk about that. Like, what do you mean by that?
6: Yeah, there was a book. There is a real dragon in this book. And the little boy's like, look, Mom, there's a dragon. And it's this little cute dragon. But she's like, there's no such thing as dragons. And then as the book continues, the dragon gets bigger and bigger and bigger and bigger. And she keeps saying, there's no such thing as dragons, until it gets so big that it drags off the house and all this. And finally she says, oh yeah, I guess there is such a thing as a dragon. And once she acknowledges that dragon, it goes boop right back down to the little tiny size. And the idea is sometimes, you know, the other one of the spouses is saying, hey, we have this problem. And the other spouse is like, we don't have a problem. We're fine. And this problem is just so huge, because you will just not acknowledge the problem. But once that spouse says, yeah, we do have a problem, then all of a sudden that huge dragon that you think will just take you down gets right back to its size, in a size you can manage, where both of you can acknowledge, hey, this is something we got to work on.
7: I mean, that was Dave and I, because I would say, you're not home. You're never home. And he would say, I am home. I'm totally home. So I'm saying, we've got this humongous dragon. He goes, no, we don't.
6: Yeah.
7: And so even if you don't think there's a dragon, if your spouse is saying there is one, there is one.
6: There is one.
7: Yeah.
4: And you gotta deal with it. I mean, there are, like, untouchables for couples. And you mentioned them. Like, how does a couple talk about sex?
6: Yes.
7: Pornography.
4: I mean, there's a whole list.
7: Yeah, I loved your list. And let me ask you as a listener, are these things hard for you to talk about? Sex, pornography, opposite sex friends, video gaming, phone use, unhealthy weights, spiritual compatibility, politics, in-laws and extended family, death. We all have our issues and topics that we kind of lean away from because there'll be a conflict. How do you and James enter into that and talk to the person that's maybe like, this is super hard for me to even bring it up because they're so defensive? How do we start?
6: I think asking questions of the other person. So let's say you're the person who wants to talk about it. Because if you're the person who doesn't want to talk about it, you're not doing anything. You're just going to sit there, right?
4: You're avoiding.
6: But if you're the person that wants to talk about it, then asking questions that are calibrated questions that you've thought about, and that you might start with, let's, you know, like, hey, I've been thinking about our money or our sex life, or I'm concerned about pornography. And I know this may be very awkward, but we need to talk about it. Mm. And then asking questions. It's hard. It's awkward to put yourself in the other person's shoes.
7: That's good.
6: And start with some accusation of yourself. Like, hey, I know this is going to be awkward. You're going to think I'm the nosy wife. You're going to think I'm a too strong of a husband, but I care about you too much. I want to have this conversation. Do you think we could? You know, and most people will be like, okay. And then make it easy. I think the first time you ask it, like, don't ask like the super, super hard thing and just start there. And then maybe that's all you can handle right then. And that's fine. And then you kind of build on that. Mm. But I think sex is a big one. That's the big one in our marriage. And I think in a lot of marriages,
7: yeah.
6: But just the ability to have these kinds of talks is really huge.
7: Yeah.
6: 'Cause usually if you're open to communication about it, it's going to get better.
4: Well, you know, I'm listening right now thinking there's a wife or a husband or both listening. And I just want to say to you, this conversation about sex or pornography or money.
6: Yeah.
4: It takes courage sometimes because you're afraid to go there. Maybe it's not gone well before when you tried to bring it up. I just want to encourage you, pray.
7: Yes, pray first.
4: And I, you know, the dragon idea, dragons, if they're going to destroy you, have to be attacked. You can't just like, yes. Oh, you got to go after
6: You don't want to learn to live with this.
4: Yeah. Yeah. So it's like, I would encourage you tonight to say, okay, God, give me the courage. I got to bring this up. Bring it up tenderly and gently.
6: Yeah.
4: I've said many times, I can preach or be on a stage and talk about sex with thousands of people, but to go in a kitchen or a bedroom and say, hey, can we talk about it? It's harder. It's intimate, you know, and this isn't intimate. It looks intimate, like, wow, he's being vulnerable talking to all these people, but I don't know you. We're not going to talk about it later, but this is our life, and that's a scary thing. That takes courage, but I love your principle. You can say, you can talk about anything. Do it.
6: Yeah.
4: Hey, in the same one, play by the rules, you have the whole thing about kids.
7: Oh, I think this is huge.
4: We gotta have a conversation about that because kids, they... Mm-hmm. I saw somebody on YouTube or some marriage couple talking, and they used this visual. And they had a couple kids on stage with them, and they were standing, the husband and wife were standing talking to the audience, and they separated and brought the kids and put them right in between them and stood in a line. And they said, this should not be your marriage. And then they put the kids behind them. They put the husband and wife together, and they said, this should be your marriage. Don't let them become behind you. They're important. But when they come in between you and your wife, like they're more important than the husband or the wife, you're going to have problems. They need to be following you. You need to be leading them. Is that true?
6: Oh, that's so good and so true.
4: Yeah.
6: Right?
7: It's so hard for me.
6: Yeah. Because,
7: and especially I've
4: seen now grandkids.
7: In blended families too, if kids have gone through a divorce, I think it's really easy for a mom or a dad, like, I want to protect my kids.
6: Yes.
7: And make them feel secure of this new marriage. And
6: totally.
7: So it's really easier even for them. It feels right to protect my kids.
6: Yes.
7: And there is some truth to that. But to make your marriage a priority, it's not always easy.
6: Yes. Like we'll give lip service. Like, oh yeah, my marriage, it's important. It's a priority. Yes. But when it all comes down to it, right? Who in your family do you treat the best? Oh my goodness. I'd have to be like, oh, my youngest daughter, Lucy, the one that's living at home with us. And so I'm having to retool and be like, I should be treating James the best because, you know, I'll think about it when kids come into the picture, when they're babies, the whole world revolves around them. And it should because the baby needs you to be alive. But soon after, the baby doesn't need you to be alive and you need to get back to normal. Mm. But most of us, especially in our culture today, we do not get back to normal. We are still child-centered. Everything's about the kid. The vacation's about the kid. Where we eat is about the kid. Our rhythms, how we spend our time, it's all about the kids. And if we do that, well, no wonder the graying of divorce is happening. That kids leave and then mom and dad look at each other because they became mom and dad. They weren't even husband and wife anymore. It's like the roles flipped. And instead of being husband, wife, mom, dad, they became just like mom and dad. And that was lost.
4: Mm.
6: So it's really important like to keep dating. So research says even if you just date once a month, you're doing better because 50% of couples go out like 3 or 4 times a year.
4: Wow.
7: Is that what the stats
6: year.
7: Are?
6: Yes, it's crazy. So if you will date once a month or more, you will see, and this is Brad Wilcox's research out of the marriage studies. He says that you will get a 15% boost in like communication, not likely to divorce, sexual intimacy, overall happiness, all those things. So it is this idea of like, hey, I can leave the kids with the babysitter. I can leave the kids with mom and dad, whatever that trusted person is. And I will go out with my spouse. My husband and I have not done this perfectly, for sure. But we did like that yearly getaway, you know, where you just 24 hours. You know, I live in San Diego, so it's super easy. You just have to go downtown 24 hours. And that 24 hours just shifts everything because you remember like, oh my goodness, we are a couple.
7: Yeah. I like you so much.
6: Like, it's kind of fun to just be us, mm-hmm. like not to have to worry about where the kids are and what they're doing. And, you know, now, you know, we still do it. And my daughter, Lucy, who is a sophomore in high school, was so cute because she was like as excited as we were. It was weird. Mm-hmm. I didn't realize that she was like, Mom, you guys are going on your little date tomorrow. I'm so excited for you guys. And I was like, this is funny. Like, she was almost more excited than me because I was thinking like, I got to pack my bag. I got to do these things, you know. And she was, and then I realized like our kids, it's so healthy for them when they see like mom and dad love each other. They enjoy being together. They're going to have a little getaway. They're excited that you're going to do this. So it was like, this is amazing. So really the service you can do for your children by loving your spouse is huge.
7: Yeah.
6: And I call it the tennis test. You know, I will sit in a car and wait an hour for my girls to come out of tennis practice, right? When they were both in tennis in high school. I just sit in the car. They say, Mom, you know, it's running late. Fine, no problem. Sit in the car, I'll read a book, no problem. But if my husband told me to pick me up at 5 o'clock.
7: That's so good,
6: Arlene. And then texted me like, oh, it's running late, I'll be out in an hour. I'd be like, an hour? Like, lift home. Do you not know how much I have to do? And I'd be so mad.
7: That is so true.
6: And then it's just like, why would I do that so much for my girl so easily, but not for my husband?
8: Why?
6: So, I mean, it is a thing.
8: Why is it like that?
6: We love our kids so much.
7: We're just crazy
6: about them.
7: It's like a covenantal love with our kids. It is. It's just easy. You love them unconditionally.
8: We are in a marriage covenant.
7: That's what I'm saying. This one is just an easy, I love you unconditionally. This one, man, it should be just like that.
6: Yeah, like we're both adults.
7: Yes.
6: You know, you should take care of yourself.
7: We have expectations.
6: But I'll take care of these kids and do all these extra things for them.
7: It's crazy. Wow. Well, I think this is a really good conversation to have with your spouse. And I love that you get into this of like, here's something you can ask your spouse. Like, in what ways are we a child-centric home? Are there any changes we need to make? As a listener, I hope that you'll ask your husband this or ask your wife this. Are we a child-centric home? And don't get defensive, because I know Dave's already going to say like, no, we're a grandchild-centric home. I know that he'll say that. And my thought is,
8: how do you not get defensive? Because you've gotten defensive about
7: it. I'm like,
8: that.
7: And I have my like, well, I'm with you all the time. I travel with you. We work together. We're with each other constantly. And we're not with them as much. So I need to pray, like, if your husband comes to you or your wife, hey, I have something I really want to talk about that may not be easy, but here's what I've been feeling lately. And even to say like, and maybe I'm wrong.
6: Yeah.
7: Even to say that.
6: Yes, I like
7: that.
6: That's
7: humble. Maybe I'm wrong, but I'm feeling like, am I as important? I think it's just a great question. And your spouse might get defensive, but don't get discouraged.
8: They will get defensive. I've been there. I get defensive.
7: Don't get discouraged, because even if they react instead of respond, God is still working. When I walk away, I can hear the whisper of the Holy Spirit convicting me. I can feel it. Can't you?
6: Yes. Yes. And a lot of times it's the mom. A lot of times it's we moms that are like, oh, but Junior and this and this, and they have to be in 10 things. And it could be a small, simple solution of, hey, you guys have to pick the same activity. We cannot run her all around town. You know, we have three kids. They all played the piano. They all did martial arts.
7: We did that too.
6: And that was James. He was like, we cannot run all around creation. They have to just do one thing.
7: Yeah.
6: It's like, okay.
7: That's really smart.
8: Okay. We've only talked about one decision.
6: I mean, a long way to go, don't we?
8: We could keep going too, because there's even more things. But the second one is what? Give thanks?
6: What's that look like? Every day.
8: Every day.
6: So instead of being like, oh, I'm going to look for all the deficiencies, say, no, I'm going to thank God. And if you live in your marriage in a spirit of thanksgiving, you were thankful when you met him or her, right? You were just like, oh my word, I cannot believe I found this person, like a treasure. And you were so thankful.
7: You see all the great
6: things. You're so, so thankful. And so to keep that going. And it's the will of God. Like all of us, you know, we think many times, God, what do you want me to do in my life? Like, I want to follow your will. I want to follow your will. But it's right there in the Bible to rejoice and to give thanks and to pray. And so when we give thanks for our spouse, it changes everything. And you'll find what you are looking for. So if you're looking for ways to be grateful, you'll find it.
4: Mm. And you sort of have to look.
6: You have to look.
4: Because like you said, at the beginning, you see it, it's right there, you love it. And then you see all the negative,
6: yes.
4: You see all the weakness, you get hurt, they don't show up. They may break a vow or a promise, and you are really hurt. And so you're like, okay, be thankful. How do you get back to that?
6: Yeah, so you think, Job, though he slay me, yet I will praise him, mm-hmm. right? So it is this very, like, God, if there's nothing I can be thankful for in this moment for my spouse and where we are, I'm just going to be thankful that you are with me in the dark, that you're going to get us through this. You know, if couples will stick it out through the hard times, you know, stick out that 3, 4, 5 year period that's so hard, research says that they're going to find happiness on the other side. They're not going to stay stuck forever. And I think Thanksgiving is really a key way to get out of that. Thanking God. God, I thank you for the way that you're working. And you know, you just say, I thank you. He got out of bed. And he got himself to work. A lot of men don't do that. So I'm going to thank you for that. Or I thank you, God. She made a dinner. It was hardly edible, but it'll nourish me and I'll get through the day. You know, whatever. Just you start thanking God for things, small things, and write them down if you're having a trouble. You know, my husband, 1 week, he wrote down each day, like one thing for each day. And then he gave it to me and he showed me this list. You know, Monday, you take Lucy to school and you're cheerful when you do that. Tuesday, when I come home, you have dinner waiting for me. And he just had written down these little things that he had noticed. So like you're saying, Dave, it's the effort of noticing. And can you imagine if you actually wrote it down and then you actually showed it to your spouse, then and it's pretty easy. Like that's not hard to do. You just take a little post-it note, Monday, this, you smelled good. Tuesday, you know, it doesn't matter. It's like, and then you give it to them at the end of the week, say, I appreciate you. And that could start just turning the ship on this whole complaining. I mean, you all have a friend that is very negative and very complaining. And who wants to be
4: Nobody.
6: With this negative complaining person? Yeah. Nobody.
7: That's what I was going to ask you. Yeah. When you saw that list, were you motivated to be even more like that?
6: Yeah.
7: Versus if you saw a list or if your husband or your wife just said, hey, here's what you did wrong today. That is the most demotivating,
6: yes.
7: isn't it?
6: Yes.
7: Right.
6: Yeah. We want a good name to live up to. You know, it's Dale Carnegie, How to Win Friends and Influence People. Give someone a good name to live up to.
7: Yeah.
6: So you show them, hey, I'm thankful for these things. I really appreciate that about you. Guess what? I'm going to do that and more next week.
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You just heard Courageous by Casting Crowns. And next up, God Only Knows by For King and Country. 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

0: Dr. John Traynor once said, children are not a distraction from more important work, they are the most important work. Hi, I'm Natalie from playlearnbloom.com.au with some tips and tricks for your parenting journey. One of my most common queries as a mum is how can I find time to play with my child? Some days it's tricky between running errands, getting the housework done, getting the meals prepped. We often say no to our children more times than we'd like. There are two tips I like to give parents that I have found helpful. Firstly, have a yes day. Have a day off from the errands, all the housework, and say yes, I'll play. Secondly, we know that errands and chores need to be done. So say yes, but in 5 or 10 minutes. Set a timer, and in those minutes, get as many jobs as you can done. Keep yourself accountable. When that timer goes off, play with your child. And of course, have fun.
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That was Ginny Owens with The Loudest Voice. And I'll leave you with Get Back Your Fight by Sarah Reeves. But stick around for the great insights of Chuck Swindoll with Insights for Living. And get a brand new beginning with Greg Laurie. I'll say it again. Today is the first day of the rest of your life. Before the station that prays us out at the top of the hour. And I'll see you on Reamanites tomorrow night. It's Wednesday tomorrow. Have a great Wednesday, and God bless your rest.

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4: M. Scott Peck began his best-selling book with just three words: life is difficult. But Jack Swindoll says the Old Testament book of Job takes it even further. Life is unfair. And there's a difference, isn't there? Most of us have learned to handle difficult. But unfair, well, that's far more intense. I am Clayton Bjellin, and today on Insight for Living, we're featuring message number one in a 22-part biographical series. And you're about to meet a man who had everything and was about to lose it all through no fault of his own. His name was Job. And Chuck begins with prayer.
5: As the story unfolds from this ancient document, we are immediately impressed with a man who indeed was just a man, but what a man. He loved you, he feared you, Father, and he disciplined his life in such a way that he had nothing to do with evil and the compromises of those of his day. Thank you for the model of this man, and thank you for the lessons to be learned from just the opening words in this resume of righteousness. But our hearts skip a beat when we turn the page in his life and see the other side. And we become privy to something that not even Job knew was taking place. And our interest is tweaked. We're intrigued, our Father. We would have expected nothing but further blessing from your hand, and you, in your profound plan, made other arrangements that changed everything. To us, it seems unfair. And there are some in this place under this roof today who would say with a sigh, my situation is unfair. I do not deserve what I'm going through. And therefore, Lord, you speak in a timeless way just as you speak truth to us. And we find ourselves on the edge of our seats anticipating what you will say to us from these ancient words, even in this 21st century. Thank you, Father, for your faithful, sovereign hand over us, that while you test us, you do not disgrace us. And while you strengthen and mature us, you are never cruel or dishonest. You have our good at heart, though your journey to get us there is sometimes shockingly surprising. I pray that you will give us not only ears to hear, but hearts to receive these verses from the book today and the application from

0: 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Direct our thoughts, give us the ability to concentrate, remove from us the cares of this age and the worries of our times and the decisions at the office and the needs of the home and all the stuff of life, so that you have our full attention. 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Lord, we quiet ourselves before you now. We trust you to speak words of wisdom and assurance to those who lead us in this city, in this state, and in our government. We ask our Father that we might be good citizens, just as we are good Christians. 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Deliver us from the enemy of passivity and the compromise of sloth and laziness.
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0: Life was not only difficult, life became, for Job, absolutely, categorically unfair. You may not know the story of Job, and so I might be shooting in the dark. Allow me a few moments for a quick and dirty analysis. He's a man of unparalleled piety. He's a man of well-deserved prosperity. He is a good and rich man, a fine husband, and a faithful father. In a quick and brutal sweep of calamities, he is reduced to a twisted mass of brokenness and grief. The extraordinary accumulation of back-to-back disasters are enough to finish off any one of us. Job is left penniless, homeless, helpless, and childless, standing beside 10 fresh graves on a windswept hill, his wife heaving in sobs beside him, having heard him say, "Whether he gives or takes, we will follow him." She secretly whispers, "Just curse God and die." Misery and mystery are added to the insult and injury of his experience. As he sits there covered with skin ulcers that are now erupting with pus, swelling his body with fever, and maddeningly giving him an itch that will not go away, there are three friends that arrive. They sit and stare for 7 days and 7 nights without a word. Just imagine. First, they don't recognize him, which tells you something of the swelling and the sores all over him. And then they are at a loss for words. Unfortunately, they lost that loss for words. And when they spoke, they had nothing but blame. "You're getting what you deserve," though they couch it in much more philosophical terms. That was bad enough, but the misery turns to mystery with God's silence. If the words of the friends were hard to hear, the silence of God was intolerable. Not until the 38th chapter of the book does God speak. The book opens with a wonderful resume of a good man. There was a man in the land of Uz whose name was Job. That man was blameless. Doesn't mean perfect. It means he did not compromise with moral evil. He was a man whose business was handled with integrity. He was a man who was respected by those around him, whether in or outside the family. He was upright, fearing God, turning away from evil. And then the next most important part of him, following his character, would be his family. He's blessed with 7 sons, 3 daughters that have been born to him. By the time the story is told us in the text, They're all grown. This is a grandfather's life at its best, if you will. By now, he has amassed a remarkable number of possessions. Possessions had to do with these 7,000 sheep. The wool from the animals could be woven into fabric, which would be made into warm clothing for the cold winter days. The food would also be provided from them, and that would add to the diet. There were 3,000 camels. There were 500 yoke of oxen. Don't miss this. That means there were 1,000 of them. Two yoked together to plow the fields, to cause the crops to be plowed and to be prepared, and the soil to be prepared for the growing of the food. And then there were 500 female donkeys. Over and above that is a wonderful family, all grown kids. This guy is rich and he's got it made, and no one is criticizing because there's nothing to criticize. Wealthy, good, godly, but not out of touch. You will notice he did have his concerns. His sons, verse 4, used to go and hold a feast in the house of each one on his day, and they would send and invite their three sisters to eat and drink with them. Came about when the days of feasting had completed their cycle, Job would send and consecrate them, rising up early in the morning and offering burnt offerings, according to the number of them all, offering up 10 burnt offerings in the name of each one of them, concerned that perhaps, maybe even in their hearts, there had been a little bit of profanity or perhaps an off-colored story that was told in the feasting. And Job was so concerned, not only for his walk, but for the walk of his children. Verses 1 to 5, full of good news, wonderful blessing, business integrity, purity of heart, faithfulness of life, domestically blameless, professionally respected. William Clayton's hymn comes to mind from the 19th century. God's hand of love shall be your guide, and all your need he will provide. His power shall every foe dispel. All is well, all is well. And so it was that night Job went to sleep. As Job sleeps, another scene opens to us that Job knows nothing about. It happens in our lives as well. When we're not aware of it, God is carrying out a plan that would amaze us and on occasion would shock us. He is permitting things to get underway that we would have never expected. Either that or he is not fully sovereign. This is a very important part of understanding Job. If it teaches nothing else, it teaches the absolute sovereignty of God, which is full of mystery. Without Job's knowing it, something is happening in the heavenlies, and we are transported from earth to the third heaven. Look at the difference in the opening lines of verse 1 and verse 6. Look in your Bible. There was a man, there was a day. Look at that. There was a man who lived on this earth. There was a day in the throne room of God. We are moved from the familiar planet of our world to the unfamiliar scene of the third heaven. The only ones comfortable there would be the seraphim, who fill the presence of the living God with the flutter of their wings. With six wings, two they cover their face, and with two they fly, with two they cover their feet. They are the attendants of the Almighty. They are called in verse 6, the sons of God. William Chalmers Smith wrote, immortal, invisible, God only wise, in light inaccessible, hid from our eyes, most blessed, most glorious, the ancient of days, almighty, victorious, thy great name we praise. Great Father of glory, pure Father of light, thine angels adore thee. All veiling their sight, all praise we would render. O help us to see, 'tis only the splendor of light hideth thee. It is in the laser-like light of the third heaven we come in verse 6. And God is sitting in his throne room, if you will, to use our terms. And he looks about and he sees the sons of God that have come to present themselves before the Lord. That makes sense. They're accountable to him. They do his bidding. They carry out his will. They accomplish his purposes. But there is an intruder. There is one who is not among the elect angels. He is identified in the Hebrew text. Get this. The Satan. Hasatan. Every time the name Satan appears in the first two chapters, it is Hasatan. Ha, meaning the Satan, Satan. Sounds strange until you think, sometime we'll use the name Judas in that way. If we form a company of close friends, and we put a plan together that is secret, and we hope to carry it out in the business world, and one of the individuals in the group turns against us and lets that plan be known to our opponents in business, we sometimes refer to that man as the Judas of the group. In this case, it isn't the Judas, it is the Satan. What does it mean? Satan is the Hebrew verb, and most often Hebrew words originate with the verb form. Satan means to be an adversary, to resist. Sometime in noun form, it is rendered simply the adversary or the accuser. Revelation 12, verse 10, tells us that he is the accuser of the brethren. I'm sure it would include the sisters as well. He accuses God's people day and night. And here the accuser appears among the other angels. Pause and remember, Satan is not a little imp with a red body and a pitchfork sitting on one of your shoulders whispering ugly little nothings in your ear. That's a medieval caricature that Satan would love you to believe. He is the most attractive, brilliant, powerful archangel that God ever created. He has not lost his brilliance. He has not lost his power. He has not lost his beauty. He is also insidious. And his favorite method of working is behind the scenes. Because he is invisible does not mean he is therefore not real. He is real. As we will see a little later, he has personality. And he is engaged in a wholesale commitment to destroying God's people and ruining, where possible, God's plan. So he's standing in the heavenlies among the group. Beginning at verse 7 down through verse 12, we have a dialogue that is the most interesting dialogue. You won't find it anywhere else in the Bible, only here. Here and in chapter 2. The Lord said, verse 7, Satan answered, verse 7. I should have said the Satan, the accuser. The Lord said, verse 8, the Satan answered, verse 9. And verse 12, the Lord said, and the Satan departed. So it's a dialogue back and forth. The Lord God sees the intruder and speaks to him. From where did you come? From where do you come? Please don't misread that. I'm always a little humored by people's reading things in the wrong way. For example, when the Lord came to the Garden of Eden and he said, Adam, where are you? I mean, it wasn't like, I can't find you. Help me out. Where are you, Adam? Adam! It's not that. God is omniscient. He knows everything. His question could be, why are you where you are? What are you doing there? What are you doing hiding from me? We don't have that kind of relationship. He says to Satan, tell me where you've been about. What's been going on? Satan's answer is brief and somewhat impudent. Roaming about on the earth and walking around on it. The Satan has access to this planet as well as the heavenlies. He moves about and his demonic forces as well. If you could see the demonic forces, you would be heartsick, frightened. You may not ever laugh again until you also were able to see the angelic presence and what goes on between the two of those forces. But he now, Satan, remember, can only be one place at one time. He is not omnipresent. So now that he's brought himself back into this throne room, the Lord says to him, where have you been? I've been roaming about on this earth. He has random access to wherever and matter and the elements of this earth that hold us in check do not affect him. He's a supernatural being. He could move from Asia to America. He could move from Mexico to the North Pole in a split second of time. Those kind of things are not the things that restrain spiritual beings. The same will be true of us in our spiritual bodies. He says, I've been roaming about on the earth. I love the statement the Lord asks. Have you considered my servant Job? Oh, I failed to read the most important part of his resume, chapter 1, verse 3, last sentence, that man was the greatest of all the men of the East. No exaggeration. But you know the wonderful thing about Job is that he was a servant. There was no celebrity about Job. There was no pride in Job's heart. Job is a servant of God. Did you observe my servant? By the way, if our Lord were pointing out to the enemy you, would he use the word servant to describe you? I hope so. Have you observed my servant Job down there? In fact, he adds, there is no one like him on the earth, a blameless and upright man, fearing God and turning away from evil. With the word evil, the original axis of evil responds, interestingly, does Job fear God for nothing? I mean, look, talk about kid glove treatment, penthouse perks. Look at what he has. Watch closely. Have you not made a hedge about him and his house and all that he has? Look at the categories. You have protected him in his body. You have protected him in his family. And you have protected his possessions, all that he owns. On every side. I mean, the divine wall around this man's life is enviable. You have not only protected him, you have blessed the work of his hands, and his possessions have increased in the land. The accuser points out divine favoritism, the audacity of that. You have built a hedge around him. You have blessed him like no other. Who wouldn't worship you? I promised you a quick understanding or survey of his personality. We know that he has an intellect because he converses with the Lord. We know that Satan has emotions because he is antagonistic toward Job. We know that he has volition because he purposes to destroy Job and to disgrace God. His great hope is to level Job. You bring him down to the dirt like the rest of those humans have to live, and you'll see what he's made of. Look at how he puts it. You put forth your hand, verse 11, and touch all. I have marked that word in my Bible. Touch all that he has, and he will curse you to your face.

Satan was convinced that Job's faith was nothing more than the product of God's generosity and protection. Strip them away and he'd crumble. It's a chilling thought because the enemy makes the same calculated wager about you and me every single day. But as you'll discover in this study, Job had something the enemy completely underestimated. 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I'm Clayton Bjellin, inviting you to join us again when Chuck Swindoll presents timeless lessons from the life of Job tomorrow on Insight for Living.

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8: 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Pastor Greg Laurie urges us to use it.
7: I found that sometimes scriptures are like time bombs that detonate later. They act like they don't care, but then 3 o'clock in the morning, they wake up and that verse is in their head because God's Word will not return void.

God wanted to share his message of love. Surprisingly, he chose people to reach people. Flawed, fallible, foible-filled people. But the power of the message is not in us messengers. It's built into the message. And the boldness and direction that we need is built into us by the Spirit who lives within us. Pastor Greg Laurie discusses that today on A New Beginning as he continues a message from his brand new series in Acts, a series called The Upside Down Life.

0: And turn to Acts chapter 2. And the title of my message before us now is The Secret to Sharing the Gospel Effectively. Let's read Acts 2, verses 2 to 7. I'm reading, by the way, from the New Living Translation. On the day of Pentecost, all the believers were meeting together in one place. Suddenly, there was a sound from heaven like the roaring of a mighty windstorm, and it filled the house where they were sitting, and then what looked like flames or tongues of fire appeared and settled on each of them. And everyone present was filled with the Holy Spirit, and they began speaking in other languages as the Spirit gave them this ability. At that time, there were devout Jews from every nation living in Jerusalem, and when they heard the loud voice, everyone came running. And they were bewildered to hear their own language being spoken by the believers. And they were completely amazed and said, how can this be? We'll stop there. So God is getting ready now to change the world with 120 people. What can we learn from them? They were unified. They were unified. They were together. Verse 2, on the day of Pentecost, all the believers were meeting together in one place. These believers had no earthly power. They had no armies. They had no money. They had no status. They had no political power, but they had Jesus, and Jesus had them, and they were together. So let's look now at what Peter says. Acts chapter 2, verse 36. He gets up and says these words to the people gathered. Everyone in Israel know for certain the Lord God has made this Jesus, whom you crucified, to be both Lord and Messiah. Peter's words pierced their hearts. And they said to him and the other apostles, brothers, what should we do? Peter replied, every one of you should repent of your sins and turn to God and be baptized in the name of Jesus Christ for the forgiveness of your sins, and you will receive the gift of the Holy Spirit. This promise is to you, to your children, those who are far away, and to all who have called on the Lord our God. Then Peter continued preaching for a long time, strongly urging all the listeners, save yourselves from this crooked generation. Those who believed what Peter said were baptized and added to the church that day, about 3,000 in all. Wow, stop there. Why did Peter have such an amazing response to his message? Point number one is he knew his audience or his congregation. He knew that some of the people he was speaking to literally played a role in the crucifixion of Jesus. Can you imagine if maybe one of those Roman guards was there that pounded the spikes into the hands of Jesus? The religious leaders were there for sure, listening in, very critical. And he points maybe a finger, you crucified him. Not speaking figuratively, he's saying, you, I know you, I remember you, I was there, I saw you. You crucified him. So it's very specific. He also quotes a lot of scripture. He quotes huge portions of the Old Testament, apparently from memory. So the fisherman had been busy. He had been reading and memorizing the Bible. It's not like he pulled out the scroll of Joel here. That's a big giant scroll. They didn't have Bibles like we have now. Well, I have to open this. Someone help me open Joel. No, he just, from his heart, quoted scripture. See, that was his audience. They were people that knew scripture. There were Jewish people in Jerusalem for Pentecost, and he spoke to them in a way they would understand. So when you're sharing your faith, get to know the person you're speaking to. The other day, a friend of mine named Larry, who has recently committed his life to the Lord and is filled with passion, he texted me and said, I have a friend that I think is really close to coming to the Lord. Will you meet with him? I said, sure. So we got together for coffee, and Larry starts sharing his testimony. And it was like a textbook case on how to share your own story. Perfect. Just talked about what Christ had done in his life, how the Lord had changed his life. So his friend was there, and I started asking his friend some questions. And his friend said some things, obviously, I wouldn't agree with. I just listen, ask more questions, listen some more. And then I started bringing the message of the gospel, and Larry sort of set it up. It was like we're playing volleyball. Larry got the ball there, and I spiked it, right? Easiest thing I've ever done. It wasn't even hard. Well, the guy actually says to me, could you like give me some points on how I can become a Christian? Yes, I can. So we prayed right there and he accepted Christ. So, but here's the reason. It's taking time to listen. When I talk to people, I don't pull a pulpit out and stand behind a pulpit. Just sit and talk to them, get to know them, you know, care about them. Listen, people don't care how much you know until they know how much you care. Take time with people. Peter did that. And then he gave them the gospel. I think his message was effective because it was scriptural. He quoted the scripture, and this is something to remember. Even though people don't believe in the Bible, don't let that stop you from quoting it anyway. There's power in the Word of God. It has built-in power. Isaiah 55:10, God says, as the rain comes down from heaven and the snow comes down, so shall my word be that goes forth from my mouth. It will not return to me void. It will accomplish what I please. It will prosper in the thing in which I send it. The word has power. And sometimes you'll share it and a person will say, I don't believe that. I don't accept that. Share it anyway. Sometimes people say, well, don't quote the Bible to me. I don't believe in the Bible. Should you stop quoting the Bible? No. Because it's a sword of the Spirit. Use the sword. If someone said to you and you're holding a sword, I don't believe that sword is sharp. Really? Check this out. No. I'm speaking figuratively. You understand, right? Okay. We don't mean literal swords. But we do mean the Word of God, the sword of the Spirit. So when we quote it, I found that sometimes scriptures are like time bombs that detonate later. They act like they don't care, but then 3 o'clock in the morning, they wake up. And that verse is in their head because God's word will not return void. It will prosper in the place you send it. So learn the word of God, memorize the word of God, quote the word of God.
1: It's great to have you with us today on A New Beginning with Pastor Greg Laurie. We're in the Bible book of Acts, chapter 2 today, with a message titled The Secret to Sharing the Gospel Effectively. Let's continue.
0: Here's another point. The message of Peter was effective because it was Christ-centered. It was Christ-centered. Acts 2:22, he says, Jesus of Nazareth. Acts 2:32, this man, speaking of Jesus, Acts 2:36, God made this Jesus whom you crucified, both Lord and Christ. And then he spoke of the crucifixion of Jesus Christ. And no matter what you're talking about, you got to bring it back to the cross. Listen to this. Sometimes in our attempts to cross over, we don't bring the cross over. Paul says, I don't want to know anything else among you except Jesus Christ and him crucified. I was doing an interview the other day about our crusade, and I was asked the question, what are you going to speak on this year? I said, pretty much the same thing I've been speaking on for 30 years, okay? I'll be honest with you. I mean, I'll have a theme, I'll have some opening remarks, but ultimately, you know where I'm headed. And I say that without apology. I'm going to talk about the life, death, and resurrection of Jesus Christ, because that's where the power is. That's the power. There is distinct power in the simple message of the life, death, and resurrection of Jesus. That's why Paul says the gospel is the power of God unto salvation. Here's another point. Peter's message was effective because he called sin, sin, and told them to repent. And let me define what sin is. Sin is crossing a line. Sin is falling short of a standard that God has set for humanity, which is perfection. We've all sinned, so we have to understand the bad news before we can fully appreciate the good news. We have to call sin, sin. Sometimes we're afraid to say it, and then we need to tell them to repent. Sometimes preachers are afraid to use the word repent. We can't omit it from our verbiage. It's in the Bible, and it's necessary to come to Christ. Look at what Peter says, verse 38. He said, repent. Let every one of you be baptized in the name of Jesus Christ. I think we've backed away from this in many ways. I read a new survey. It reveals a shocking statistic about young Christians. The survey says, quote, more than 60% of born-again Christians between the ages of 18 and 39 believe that Jesus, Buddha, and Muhammad are all equal in regards to a path to salvation. Okay, here's what that tells me. It tells me that More than 60% of born-again Christians have not really read their Bibles. Or more than 60% of those who think they're born-again Christians believe this. But if you're a born-again Christian, you cannot believe that Buddha and Muhammad are equal to Jesus in getting you to heaven. You cannot believe that. And think about it logically. If that was true, that all roads would get you to heaven, why would God send his son to suffer and die on a cross? But he did, because there was no other way to satisfy his righteous demands. You see, Jesus was not just a good man. He wasn't a guru. He wasn't a prophet. He was the God-man. He was God becoming a man and walking among us. God had a face. God had skin on. God sent his son to die in our place so we could be forgiven of our sins. And Jesus said it so clearly, John 14:6. You know it, say it with me. I am the way, the truth, and the life, and no man comes to the Father but by me. Now listen to this. This message was effective because Peter went for a decision. One of the reasons we don't evangelize is because of a fear of failure. But maybe another reason we don't evangelize is because we have a fear of success. Like, well, what do I do now? I remember I was in Alaska years ago with Franklin Graham. He's a great fisherman and outdoorsman. I'm not. I'm from California. And, you know, he goes out and hunts, and we were out fishing for salmon. I'd never done that before, so I got a salmon. I was very excited. Go look at the salmon. I said, will you clean it for me? He's like, no. Clean it yourself. Okay, where's the soap and water? No. No, you're going to gut it. You're going to clean it. Ew, no. You want to eat the salmon? Yes. I'll show you how to do it. And that's what he did. See, it's like, you know, you love the idea of doing it, but oh, wow, I caught one. Now what do I do? Okay. I'm not suggesting we gut new believers. This analogy, I've never used it this way, and it broke down very quickly, didn't it? But I think you get the idea, right? Like, what do I do now? Oh, I caught it. Now what do I do? Now, you have a new believer in your life. I think it's really exciting when a new believer says, I don't know what that means. Can you explain it? You're like, yeah, I can. And as you explain it, it re-excites you. Because sometimes we take these things for granted, don't we? Well, let me tell you about this. And as you're telling them what the Bible teaches about a given subject, it suddenly is re-energizing you. It's exciting you. It's reviving you. That's why we need to do it. That's part of the Great Commission, evangelizing and discipling. My last point, the Holy Spirit will do his part. Just make sure you do yours. The Holy Spirit will do his part. Just make sure you do yours. It's not your job to convert people. It's not my job. I've never converted anyone, and I never will. The work of conversion is done by the Lord. We read in, Jesus said in John 6:44, no man comes unless the Father draws him. My job is not conversion. My job is proclamation. My job is to share the truth and ask the Holy Spirit to do his work in the person's life. Well, obviously, the work was done in their life. Look at verse 37. They were cut to the heart. The word cut means to stab. It speaks of something sudden and unexpected. That is a conviction of the Holy Spirit. So let me review what we've said. Number one, know your listener. Number two, adapt to this situation. Thirdly, quote scripture. Then call sin and tell them to repent. Ask them if they want to accept Christ. And then conversion is God's work. You do the proclamation. Here's an acronym I shared with you before. I'll share it again. BLAST, B-L-A-S-T, a way to remember how to share your faith. B, build a bridge. Start your conversation by building a bridge to your listener. You don't have to necessarily start by preaching at them. Build the bridge. L, listen. Get to know them. Take an interest in them. Again, people don't care how much you know until they know how much you care. A, ask questions. I'm wanting to know more about you. What you think about this? What you think about that? S, share your testimony. That's your bridge. One of the most effective bridges to start the conversation. You walk over it, telling them what Christ has done for you, and then finally, T, tell them about Jesus. We put these principles in practice. We'll see people come to Christ. Maybe there's somebody here that has joined us and you don't have Christ living in your life. You don't know if your sin is forgiven. So, as I said to that guy yesterday, do you want your sin forgiven? Do you want to know that when you die, you will go to heaven? Do you want to fill that hole in your heart? Do you want your sin forgiven and your guilt removed? Let's all bow our heads. Father, thank you for your word to us. Thank you for the truth of it. And I pray for any that have joined us, wherever they are. If they don't know you yet, if Jesus Christ is not living in their heart, our prayer is that your Holy Spirit will work on them now. Show them their need for you and draw them to yourself, we pray. Amen.

0: Pastor Greg Laurie with an important prayer. And if you'd like to make a change in your relationship with the Lord, if you'd like to accept God's offer of eternal life, Pastor Greg would love to help you with that right now.
1: Yes, I'd be delighted to. This can be the moment where you change your eternal address, literally from hell to heaven. I'll pray a simple prayer, and I would just ask you to pray this prayer out loud if you like. After me, just pray these words, Lord Jesus, I know that I'm a sinner, but I know that you're the Savior who died on the cross for me and rose again from the dead. Jesus, I choose to follow you from this moment forward. In your name I pray. Amen. I know. It's such a simple, short prayer. But you just called on the name of the Lord. And you know what? He heard that prayer. And if you meant that prayer in your heart, he answered that prayer. Now let me help you to get started on the right foot in your new life in Jesus Christ. 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I want to send you what we call a New Believers Pack that includes the New Believers Bible and a whole lot more. And let me be the first to say to you, congratulations and welcome to the family of God.
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2: But the angel said to the shepherds in the field,

of great joy for all. This event was leading to the kingdom of God coming. Our sins can be forgiven as a result of Jesus dying on the cross, rising from the dead, proving that death was defeated. This is truly good news, Lord, as we place our trust in Him to be our Saviour, who guides us through our life journey. May this Christmas be a time for all to close the doors of apathy and open the doors of love, to share your love to those in need, to those suffering declining health, and those who are lonely. We pray that this year will bring a fresh glimpse of your Son, Jesus, as we all dwell on the true meaning of Christmas. Thank you for sending Jesus. Amen.

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1: The Lutheran Church at 8 Jumbuck Crescent, Woi Woi, would like to invite you to Ecclesiastes, a dramatic encounter, on Saturday the 22nd of August at 2 p.m. Performed by Neil Modra, a graduate of NIDA, Australia's National Institute of Dramatic Art, Ecclesiastes, All is Vanity, should give you a new perspective on this biblical text. The cost is just $5 per person, which will be donated to Youth Life, which runs the religious education ministries in schools on the Woi Woi Peninsula. Please RSVP to Angela on 0419 361 448.
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1: We saw a guy wearing a t-shirt that said, "Everything is true when you take away the lies." Nice. Profound. So why do we tell lies? We put some thoughts together about this. Is it because we have something to gain? Are we afraid to tell the truth because it might hurt someone? One science website says how lying is considered a sign of intelligence and cognitive skill because it takes some aptitude to recognise the way things are and then create and present an alternative to that reality. And let me tell you, it also takes a lot of skill to remember the lies once we start going further and further into the fake story. In one test, researchers found that 60% of people lied at least once during a 10-minute conversation. Not only do we lie to others, we can lie to ourselves. The motivation for lying is usually tied up in self-preservation, self-esteem, gaining something. In the case of being afraid to tell the truth for fear of hurting someone's feelings, we're robbing them of an opportunity to grow and for us to grow as well. What about white lies? "Oh, it's okay, kids. It was just a little white lie. You won't hurt someone that way." Yeah, and a snowball gets bigger and bigger when it rolls down a hill. A splinter is still wood. A cow with two legs is still a cow. Sure, if it's just not appropriate to tell the truth, just say nothing. Men, you're a man when you can say the truth. Women, you're a woman when you tell the truth. And besides, God requires us to be honest. In John 14:6, it talks about a person who embodied truth. Jesus said, "I am the way, the truth, and the life. No one comes to the Father except through me." I'm Aaron Wright.
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0: have any heroes in your life? Hi, I'm Liz Oakes, and one of my heroes is my friend Jaden. Jaden just turned 8, and he completed his first Weet-Bix triathlon. It's a cool accomplishment for any kid, especially for a kid who can't use his legs. Jaden was born with spina bifida, so he gets around in a wheelchair. But that never stops this fun-loving boy from doing anything. On the day of the triathlon, Jaden made his way to the start line, along with 3,000 other kids. The place was packed tighter than a tin of sardines. He was excited, but nervous, and his friend Rachel helped him transition through the different stages. First up, he swam 50 metres freestyle. He couldn't get over how many kids just walked. For the cycling, he used his custom-made bike. To move it, he has to grind the handles. Oh, I know how my arms would feel after 4Ks of grinding. The final stage was the 1.5K run. It's hard to get any traction when you're moving yourself through the grass on a wheelchair. At last, he crossed the finish line. The crowd let out a roar, and an All Black placed a medal around his neck. He was exhausted, but proud. Jaden is one of the most inspiring people I know. I love his energy, his determination, and his gutsy go-getter attitude towards life. And as someone once said, the only disability in life is a bad attitude.
1: Scrub Cutter, brought to you by Focus on the Family Australia at families.org.au.
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1: 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One of the questions is about your religious identity. It asks, what is your religion? For some, that's about belief. For others, it reflects family, values, or community. That's why it matters. So this August, take a moment. If Christianity is part of your story,

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6: All the things that I wanted to do, pushing the obstacles out of my son's way, because I just wanted to stop the pain. But a lot of times when I want to stop the pain for my kids, it's that pain and that shaping that God is longing to do in their lives. That's what I'm pushing out of the way for this temporary benefit.
7: That's Janelle Breitenstein, and she's our guest today on Focus on the Family with Jim Daly. I'm John Fuller.
8: You know, John, I think as parents, we so want our kids, obviously, at the very core to embrace faith in Christ, right? So we're doing everything, sometimes probably a little formulaically, to try to get to that point where they make that confession of faith. But in the end, I mean, it's aiming for the heart and making sure they understand that God loves them, that their identity is in Christ, and that they are loved, even regardless of their behavior. And sometimes that's hard for us as parents to express. But man, that, I believe, is what's going to lead to a healthy relationship with God through Jesus Christ. And today, we want to help equip your children to become disciples who are on fire for the Lord. And we have a great guest to talk about it.
7: Yeah, and there aren't formulas so much as an approach. And boy, our guest, Janelle Breitenstein, has a terrific approach. She's an author, freelance writer, and speaker. And she's mom to four, and she's been here before. We're going to talk about her book called Permanent Markers, Spiritual Life Skills to Write on Your Kids' Hearts.
8: Janelle, welcome back.
6: Thanks. It's so great to be here again.
8: Yeah, it's good. Now, let me start with my poor experience with permanent markers. Everybody just went, yeah. Oh, yeah, that's me.
6: Because every parent has one.
8: Well, right. You forgot to put those in a special drawer.
6: Yep.
8: And the washable ones you put away, and the permanent ones you laid out for the kids, and then you realize, oops, I made a mistake.
6: I mean, at least the first thing they write usually is their name. So.
8: Or they try to.
7: So you know who did it.
6: Yes, you do.
8: So, I mean, you're a mom of four. You're super busy. Yeah. And, you know, everything's coming at you. How do you concentrate on saying, oh, yeah, Lord, help me today to show my four kids, between all of it, what it means to have faith in you?
6: I mean, that is the million-dollar question, right? Because we can start out with that great goal, but the reality is it is the everyday habit, because it's not just habits we're building in our kids. It's habits we're building in ourselves, you know, as parents. Deuteronomy 6, how am I going to do this as we walk along the way when they rise? You know, how are we going to make this a part of our day-to-day, even when we're just trying to find the other soccer cleat, for goodness sake?
8: Yeah, and in that context, I mean, how are you reminding yourself to be that, to do that between everything that you're doing? That's really the question. With all the busyness, how do you put that at the forefront of your mind to remember to be an example of Christ to your kids, to not fly off the handle when things are, mommy, mommy, mommy.
6: Oh my, yes.
8: Is there a way to do that regularly?
6: Well, I'm going to give you the Sunday school answer, but it is the one that I'd start with, that You know, it's one thing if we've just got an agenda to tell this to our kids. It's another thing if it pours out of us because that's what's inside of us. Amen. And that's what we're experiencing.
9: Yeah.
6: You know, so, I mean, if I'm trying to be the good mom or whatever, I mean, that's a great goal. But ultimately, my kids are going to suss out pretty soon what's authentic and what isn't. You know, that's just the bottom line. I mean, when I look at what I'm trying to help kids do in their lives, at the risk of putting this on too human of a level, it's a little bit like helping somebody fall in love, you know, because we're trying to draw their affections to somebody. But at the same time, it's not the kind of thing that your daughter brings home somebody who you know is great for her, and he happens to have this habit of picking his nose. It's not that kind of thing. Instead, it's like, this is the guy for whom rocks cry out to worship. This is the one who elders are worshiping day and night, night and day. You know, so what we're trying to do is expose God for who he really is. And so we have to experience that. We've got to experience it before we can roll it out, you know?
9: And I'm sure when people hear this, they're going to go, oh, okay, now I get it.
6: Yeah.
9: And your family were missionaries in Uganda. Yeah. Now everybody just
6: went,
9: they're
6: stereotype.
9: That kind of family.
6: Yep.
9: Okay, they're out of my reach. I mean, you're doing things for the Lord that I would never consider doing. But, I mean, you did learn a lot. And you had, I think, as a missionary couple, you learned the power of prayer through this story. What happened?
6: You know, it was just really cool. One day we were traveling on these back roads. I mean, and the Uganda back roads, I mean, it's kind of the thing where you're hitting your head every 5 seconds, you know, and you're dodging cattle that scrape their longhorns around your car. But what really captured...
9: Just a normal day. Yeah,
6: exactly. But what really captured my mind from that time is we were talking to some people who were missionaries, and I asked them, sometimes it's just fascinating to me when people, to hear people's faith stories of what really captured them. You know, kind of like you with FCA when you were 15,
9: oh, you
6: I believe.
9: That?
6: Oh, well, yeah. I mean, you know, there was a beauty that was so great. There was a power that was so fantastic and attractive. You couldn't say no.
9: Yeah.
6: It was irresistible. And this family, the woman was expressing to me, I just said, what was the thing that captured you? And she said, actually, we had neighbors and they had us over for dinner and they were praying. And the way they prayed was like God was real.
9: Wow.
6: You know,
9: just saying that.
6: Yeah, just the way that they prayed. There's something different about people who've really experienced God, just like it is for that mom who's really experiencing God and that moment where she wishes she could really be getting a few more moments of sleep, you know?
9: Yeah, no, that's good. Speaking of prayer, because that's kind of one of the core things in how we teach our kids to pray. So let's hit that kind of practical point for parents who are listening in, starting with toddlers. I mean, we're probably going, really? How do you teach a child how to pray when they can barely speak? But it's a good thing to do.
6: It is. It really, and you know, sometimes I think what we naturally do for toddlers isn't a bad thing. We start with requests or with rote prayers, you know, thanking God for food and things like that. Those are all great things.
9: Little
6: at
9: prayers.
6: At some point, yeah,
9: obviously.
6: Little prayers that are at a toddler level. At some point, I think it's still good for us as parents to have the goal in mind, which is that the goal is not for our kids to make sure that they dictate the entire grocery list to Siri. You know, it's not that kind of a, just make sure that he gets all your requests, because really, God's a cosmic vending machine. You know,
9: right.
6: Instead, what do we want? We want this to be an ongoing relationship. And let's say your toddler, you want them to develop a relationship with their grandma who you live in New York and they live in California. Well, what are you going to do? You're going to give them some FaceTime. And you're going to help that toddler relate and start talking about things. Tell grandma about what you did with your friend at preschool today or on the church playground, you know. And we start making it a relationship far more than it is, God gives me what I want. Because I tell you, at some point, God's not going to give that toddler what he wants.
9: You know, one of the things I remember when I was parenting Trent and Troy at a young age, just simple things in life. I mean, the Word of God says you can just look into God's nature and you're going to see, if you see it, you will see God in his nature.
6: Yeah.
9: And so there's easy ways to connect with storms and trees and snowfall here in Colorado.
6: 100%.
9: I mean, just good things you can do at that age that helps them to connect spiritually to the concept of God.
6: Yes, that's an excellent, kind of letting ourselves exude a little bit, you know, a natural awe for what's outside of us. And I think another one is meeting our kids in their pain. I had a friend tell me an interesting story recently. And when he was even, I think he was in elementary school, he mentioned that he went into his parents' room for a nightmare. And his parents, I think in a good-hearted way, just said, you know what, God is your comfort, go back to bed, which is not a bad thing. I mean, we see Eli doing a similar thing with Samuel. But he said, as somebody who couldn't really understand God's presence at that age, what really would have helped is my parents' arms around me, you know, and maybe them praying with me and taking the time to just hear what my nightmare was about, you know. And in that way, we really do, when we can be present with our kids emotionally, man, are they going to see the glory of God in a hug or when somebody, you know, dashed their Lego creation or whatever. That's a moment right there for them to encounter God's presence and his intimacy.
9: Yeah, it's so good. And we're hitting on this, but as you move up the spectrum to grade school age and, you know, junior high. Oh, my goodness. How do you help a junior higher pray? This is the golden nugget, folks. Lean in and listen.
6: Oh, yeah. Well, you know, when I look in John 1, I see the God who pitched his tents among us. You know, who dwelled among us. And I think if there was a junior hire who came into this studio, what would we be talking about with them? We'd be like, hey, cool Nikes. You know, I mean, we'd be talking about, you know, like what's going on with your teacher, you know, things like that, and starting to help them direct whatever their days are. Unfortunately, in junior high, it's a lot of heartache and it's a lot of insecurity.
9: I remember driving the boys to school because I would do that. I can remember one conversation I had with them because I'm trying to, you know, you're thinking, how do I connect the Lord to their daily life? So we're driving along and I said to Trent and Troy, I said, you know, if there was a good friend that you had and something happened and somebody was trying to kill you and this friend said, listen, I'm going to take that bullet for you. I'm going to die for you. I said, how would you treat that family? You know, what would you do? They go, oh man, we treat that family so good. I'd do things for them to recognize. And I went, that's exactly how we should have an attitude toward the Lord.
6: Totally.
9: Because he died for you.
6: Totally.
9: And they just, the light bulb went off. It was like, ding.
6: Totally.
9: You know, but just finding those ways to intersect in a practical way, because kids are so honest. They're kind of just show me.
6: Especially junior hires.
9: Yeah.
6: Whether you want them to be.
9: So you got to find ways that they could, you know, build that into how they see the world. That's what you're working on. How do they see the world?
6: Sure. And it's probably totally different for a Trent and for a Troy. Those were your son's
9: very
6: names, right?
9: Yeah.
6: I mean, two totally different kids. I've got a daughter who's totally artistic, and she's musical. So how does she connect with God? Writing poetry, writing music, and creating artwork. You know, whereas my son Jack, who's, you know, bouncing off the walls all the time, he's the kid, you know, let's send you out on a run. You know, let's worship God while you know, or use all that energy. He's serving at church constantly because he's always bored.
9: And part of that, you're hitting it, is how do you develop a habit of prayer in children? And any insights into how to do that?
6: Well, I mean, let me back up a little bit, and I'd say let's use the analogy of a personal trainer. Okay, let's say I know, right? Well, I have a friend who's a personal trainer, and and I've learned that if you're approaching somebody who you know thinks they might want to get back into shape, they're a couch potato, you know, and they've got one hand in the Doritos. You're gonna approach that totally differently. I'm not incriminating anybody.
9: I don't like Doritos. If you said Haagen-Dazs, I'd be a little more convicted.
7: One hand in the ice cream.
9: Since we're getting personal.
6: You're right. But since, you know, you've got that person, and then on the other hand, maybe my personal trainer friend is training somebody who's trying to run a better marathon. And you've got two totally different approaches to those people. With the one, you're trying to just find the thing that clicks for them, whether it's speed walking or tennis or whatever it is, to just get them out and get them to the next level. But the other one is going to eat up your Peloton pace and raise you 20 push-ups, you know? And when you've got kids who are that different in their spiritual development and their personalities, you know, look at it like a personal trainer. So back to your original question, you know, how can we start developing habits? I'd say look at your kids' natural proclivities. I mean, we attribute the quote to Eric Liddell's movie character, at least, you know, I feel God's pleasure when I run. What is that thing that your kid was born doing? And start there. Start with the musical kid. Start with the mechanical kid. And rather than seeing that as a weakness or something that gets in the way of their spirituality, how can you help them worship God in the way they're made? For the artistic or crafty kid, maybe you're creating a paper prayer chain that they take off, you know, a link every day. Maybe there's a kid who's got physical affection as his love language, and you have a great smelling lotion every night, and you rub his back or his feet while you pray and you hear about his day, and you connect and you bring that day to God together. You've got two totally different kids, but they're learning a habit of prayer that hopefully will stick with them. It's not a formula, as you said. I mean, there's some some approaches that work.
9: Yeah. In this regard, you included a story about your son who came home from visiting some friends and asked for some downtime. What was that all about?
6: Yeah, well, I asked him to do his chores because he'd been at a friend's house all day. And he was like, Mom, can I just have some downtime? He was like, they're a really nice Christian family. And I was like, wait, aren't we a nice Christian family?
9: Yeah, he was contrasting.
6: Goes, yeah, but they're a gentle, quiet, nice Christian family. And I was like, yeah, I mean, rather than like that kind of spa-like atmosphere you picture for meditation, mine's more like the bring a helmet kind of side. That was more, you know, it was hard to picture my kids meditating on anything rather than Minecraft, you know.
9: You got four kids going
6: yeah,
9: at it.
6: Totally, yeah. And it feels like six, you know? So I mean, we had to laugh at that, but really what we're trying to get kids to do with meditation is to chew on God's word and kind of soak in it like you would a tea bag, you know? And there are ways that you can get kids to do that.
9: Is this one of those things that kids need to catch it? They need to see you do it in order to understand it, like to meditate on the Lord, to sit quietly, that you need to illustrate it so they can, oh, okay, that's what that is.
6: I think so.
9: I think it would be helpful.
6: I think it's 100% because every skill like that is just so much better caught than taught. Mm-hmm. There's also ways that we can create space in our households, maybe by just turning off the TV going all the time, you know, or not having music in the car all the time, or maybe having worship music instead where we sing along and we start to chew on God's word again.
9: Now, I want to be mindful of the parents who have that child who may be a little hyperactive. I don't want to lay a label on that or use the medical terminology.
6: Yeah.
9: But, you know, a lot of boys tend to be, it's difficult for them to sit still.
6: Oh, yeah.
9: So, you know, in that context, I could see parents, you know, wanting, oh, I heard this on Focus on the Family today. Let's try some meditation, Johnny. And
6: oh,
9: it's like, you cannot sit still. You cannot do this.
6: Yeah.
9: And it turns into a argument now rather than what you intended it to be, which is a calm kind of instructional moment.
6: 100%. I mean, this is definitely, I would say, this is going to be a baby step thing. Just like with when you would ride a bike, you know, you're not going to start them out on the two-wheeler with no training wheels. You're going to start them off on that little, is it the glide bike or whatever? They put their feet on the side, you know what I'm talking
9: yeah.
6: about? And, you know, you take baby steps. So maybe it's just creating more quiet in your home. And then I think there's also things like, you know, let's roll out some butcher paper and let's write out verses and help kids think about them. Let's have them make posters for their bedroom door. You know, maybe if we are trying to maybe get in a little more to more pointed meditation, give them some Play-Doh, give them some pipe cleaners, give them some watercolors, you know, help them. I mean, you don't need to be wiggle free to focus on God's word.
9: Yeah, there you go. Help them wiggle while they're learning.
6: Oh, totally.
9: Janelle, I love these life skills, the way you put these in the book. The target we're trying to hit as a parent. That helps me at least. I'm kind of goal-oriented, right, John?
7: A little bit.
9: So that I really like that. And one of the life skills is adoration. I would not, as a parent, sit and think, how do I teach my child adoration? It just isn't something I would think about over my Wheaties. But how do we help our children make adoration? A, what is that? And then how do we help our children find that practice?
6: You know, that's a great question. Let me tell you, I have a daughter who's 16, and she's very lovely. And I tell you what, if there's a boy who would want to date her, I'm going to have my eyes on him. Because if he would even get his foot in the door, he's the one who's the lucky dog. Does that make sense?
9: Absolutely.
6: Okay. So in a sense, adoration is embracing our role as the lucky dogs. Okay? We are God's kids, and we're the ones who, again, if, you know, rocks are crying out to worship this God, and everybody's going to cast their crowns at his feet, not probably out of obligation, but because they can't help themselves.
9: Right. Every knee shall bow.
6: Yeah. I mean, that's the kind of task that we have. I mean, as Paul says in Ephesians 1:18, that the eyes of your heart may be enlightened. We want to cultivate so that God can show himself as he is to our kids.
9: You know, in that regard, I could see that we as parents, we can tend to keep the negative list a bit more strongly than the positive list.
6: Oh, yeah.
9: And I'm not talking about positivity. That's not what I'm saying. But I'm saying those things, those benchmarks, those places where God really showed up, and to remind our children of those stories and to talk about that. And that is a form of adoration, right?
6: Oh, very much. Very much. I mean, you probably heard John Piper's sentence about how missions exist because worship doesn't. There are people who don't get to enjoy God as we do. And by the way, we're all natural evangelists about something, whether you just got a positive pregnancy test or whether you love the Golden State Warriors, you're an evangelist for something and you're naturally worshiping something. So how can we turn the spotlight of our kids' hearts toward the one it was made, the person we were made to worship?
9: You had a situation, I think, with your husband. It was his birthday. And I think it helped the kids to learn how to apologize. What happened?
6: Well, that's a nice way
9: You don't
6: to
9: have
6: put it.
9: To apologize on your birthday, do you?
6: You know what? It was me. Oh. It was, you know, my grief there that I needed to apologize for. Yeah, I've struggled with mom anger throughout my parenting. I didn't really think I had a problem with anger until I had children. I don't know if there's any moms who can relate.
9: Well, just for context, what does that mean, your definition of that? Is it losing your temper?
6: Yeah,
9: or just,
6: yeah, I just realized I was yelling at my kids. I mean, to be honest, like, I remember even just like around nap time, my son would melt down and I would yell to try to get control.
9: Go to bed!
6: Yeah, I mean, you know, it's just a terrible strategy. I'm not empathizing with him and bringing him down. I'm escalating the problem. And I would be shutting the windows so that I wouldn't be damaging my testimony with my neighbors. There's so much wrong with this story. But it's been a real journey for me. In fact, I'm looking at parent anger as the topic of my next book because it has been quite a journey. But I know that on this particular birthday of my husband's, it was a milestone, so we were having lots of people into town. I was throwing a big party for him, and
9: sounds like the 40.
6: Oh, well, you know, it certainly wasn't the 30 considering I have four teenagers. So, I mean, you know, everything is going okay, but I'm a helper, and I'm somebody who associates shame with my own needs. And so I don't know that I'm angry or that I need to rest until, man, that ship has left the harbor a long time ago, you know, and I'm going to, you know, from 0 to 120 in about 0.3 seconds, you know. And so we're finally, the party has come off without a hitch. My husband is honored. You know, we've made great memories and we're going home. Kids are past their bedtime and one of them has a balloon and he's going, eater, eater, the whole time.
9: And watching you.
6: Yeah. And I'm like, you know, I am this close to just losing it, you know. And that's exactly what happens when, I mean, I know I have parents on this, so maybe you've seen Monsters, Inc. in that moment where they freeze, you know, Mr. Waternoose, and he looks horrible. And that's exactly what happened in the Breitenstein household that night. And, you know, I mean, man, I can get a lot of things right. And if I get love wrong, I really get a lot wrong,
9: that's
6: says 1 Corinthians 13. Oh, my goodness.
9: Right?
6: Yeah.
9: We do forget that.
6: Yeah, I can get the Bible right and I can get love wrong, says another author. I'm paraphrasing him. And so I did have something. I had power left in my hands that next morning. I woke each one of my kids up at the right time, not early, but just with a hug and just apologizing to them and letting them know that I still need a Savior. You know, not that he didn't save me once for all eternity, but that I need to preach the gospel to myself day after day. And, you know, I used to think that the goal of Christian parenting was to raise godly kids. And I would still tell you that, but I would put a big but on there, or accept is probably the better word. It's to play out the gospel in my home, because God needs something. This world needs something more than my perfect kids.
9: Wow. Yeah.
6: You know?
9: Amen.
6: The world needs kids who know that they need Jesus. The Pharisees were working really hard on perfection, and they really missed Jesus right in front of them. And woe be unto me if I raise kids who I have control of and who are what look like morally perfect, and their hearts are far from him, and they have no idea how much they need a Savior. And that starts with me as a mom creating a culture in our home of the gospel. And in that moment, it looked like creating an I'm sorry, I forgive you culture in my house.
9: Yeah, that's powerful. I mean, I can hear it in your voice. And I mean, it is the key. I'm just sitting there thinking of a parenting book called Don't Raise Pharisees.
6: Mm-hmm.
9: There's a title for you.
6: Mm-hmm.
9: But I mean, true.
6: Mm-hmm.
9: I mean, talk about missing the mark if that they can do all the legalism correctly, but they don't know the Lord.
6: Yeah.
9: Man, have we blown it as a parent. Think of David. Think of being the parent of David. He's out there alone slinging rocks, killing bears and lions.
6: Yeah.
9: And God said it, he had a heart for him, even though he committed big sins, you know.
6: Huge
9: but
6: sins.
9: His repentance is there. And
6: yeah.
9: It's a beautiful, beautiful understanding of God. In terms of helping our kids grasp the life skills, I did want to cover the A's that you mentioned. And let's come back next time. We're right at the end of today. But let's hit those A's really quick. Just give us the list. Give me one or two that you are gravitating toward. And then we can pick up the conversation next time.
6: That sounds great. These are actually partly from an organization called Peacemakers that you may have heard of. But the five A's of confession would be to admit what you did wrong. Apologize for how your choice affected the other person. Accept the consequences. Ask for forgiveness and alter your choice in the future.
9: Yeah, those are good A's. Let's come back next time and cover some more of this great book, Permanent Markers, Spiritual Life Skills to Write on Your Kids' Hearts. It's wonderfully done and beautifully authentic. Yeah, I think people can hear that in your voice. And if we can, let's do it, can't we?
6: Thanks. I would be so honored. This is a privilege. Thanks, guys.
9: Okay.
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0: G'day, here's my mate Richard with another secret from the shed.
1: From puberty, when a female bleeds, she's reminded of life. When a man bleeds, he's reminded of death. This is probably why my wife has always tended to our boys' cuts, and by the way, I had to handle the vomit. Young men deny their mortality. They think they are bulletproof. The Center for Disease Control in the US found that adolescent boys are more than twice as likely to die in car accidents and other high-risk activities. That's why the fifth promise of a true man is, you are going to die. It sounds morbid, but actually, it means he'll treat life and others with respect. We use the word gentleman for good reason. We need to own our gentleness as the mark of a true man. When we accept our mortality, we will become safe and life-giving. I'm Richard Fay for the Centre for Men, helping men become real.
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0: Have you ever noticed how easy it is to get dragged into arguments about politics, gossip, or the failings of others? You scroll the headlines, you read the comments, you shake your head in frustration, and somehow, without even realizing it, your heart fills with angst instead of peace. Hi, I'm Bernie Diamond, and welcome again to Fresh. C.S. Lewis captured this perfectly in his classic book, The Screwtape Letters, a series of fictional letters in which a senior demon, Screwtape, trains his nephew, Wormwood, in how to keep a human soul away from God. Here's one chilling bit of advice. Let him begin by treating patriotism or pacifism as a part of his religion. Then let him, under the influence of partisan spirit, come to regard it as the most important part. Then quietly and gradually nurse him on to the stage at which the religion becomes merely part of the cause, in which Christianity is valued chiefly because of the excellent arguments it can produce in favour of the British war effort or of pacifism. That's the devil's strategy. Keep your eyes out there so you never deal with what's in here, in your own heart. When you think about it, that's what Christian nationalism is all about. The Apostle Paul sees things differently. Philippians chapter 4, verse 8. Brothers and sisters, continue to think about what is good and worthy of praise. Think about what is true and honourable and right and pure and beautiful and respected. You can't control the whole world, but you can choose where you fix your mind. And when you set it on Christ, His peace rules your heart. So this week, don't let Screwtape win. Refuse to live in endless outrage. Rather, fill your mind with what is true and pure and let Jesus reshape you from the inside out. That's God's Word, fresh for you today.
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1: My uncle used to be a pig farmer, and to be honest, there was a lot of work and it did stink. But at the end of the day, there was bacon. Getting the bacon was worth all the hard work and stink. And it's a little bit like that when we need to grow through some of our mental health issues. As I grow with my own bipolar, sometimes it actually is really difficult and it does stink, but at the end of the day, the growth and the result is more than worth all the hard work. I don't know where you're at, but maybe your hard work is reconciling some relationships or going to a counsellor, or even taking some steps to be hooked into a faith community. All of these things can be really difficult, but at the end of the day, it really could be worth it. If you get nothing else from today's lesson, just remember, bacon.
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6: Preaching, for as long as I have been preaching, I'm aware of the fact that there are some messages, some topics, some texts will touch some more than others, will relate to some more than others. And that's natural because we are not all on the same level of our faith. We have different experiences as we walk with the Lord. We're not all the same. That's very understandable. But today's message, today's issue that I'll be preaching on touches every single person at the sound of my voice. Whether you're young or old, this is a message for you. You cannot switch off and say it's for somebody else. It's for you. Whether you've been a believer for 50 years or 50 days, this message is for you. Because I'm going to be speaking about pride. Yeah, you heard me right. Let me pronounce it correctly. Pride. Yeah. Now you understand why every one of us be touched by this issue, because I want to make a clarifying statement. The only people who do not have pride are those who have died. The only people who don't deal with pride on a regular basis are those who have gone with the Lord or maybe mentally incapacitated. So please, don't count yourself out and tune in very closely to what the Word of God is going to teach us today. I want to use only two examples of two people. One had his pride under control, the other one did not. So to give you the background, biblical background to what I'm going to be talking about. King David. You remember King Saul died? King David was sworn in to office, become the king of Israel. He unified the nation, and the first executive order King David has signed was to bring the Ark of the Covenant from the Philistine land where it was, where they stole it, and to bring it back to Jerusalem. Now, the Ark is really, when you think about it, and the writers of the Lost Ark sort of popularized it, but it's really a very small box contained the original Ten Commandments that were given by God to Moses, has the Aaron's staff, and also had a jar of manna, so to remind him of God's provision in the wilderness. Now, the Ark of the Covenant is a symbol, just like the Lord's table is a symbol. It's symbolic. And whenever the Ark was there, it's a symbol of the fact that God is present in Israel. It's a symbolic thing. Does it mean when the Ark is gone, God is not present? No, but it is symbolic in their mind. It's a symbol of the presence of God. So what happened? The group, terrorist groups around the land of Israel saw how the Ark of the Covenant bringing Israel victory, and they make such fuss about it, the Ark of the Covenant, take it with them before they go to any war, and then they have victory. So they said, we can hijack that Ark and we have the victory. This is a clear illustration of how so many people around us who want a Christianity without Christ. They want Christianity without the cross. They want the trappings of Christianity without believing and obeying Christ. They want all of the blessings of God without submission to the authority of God. This is happening right before us. They're not hijacking the Ark of the Covenant, but they're trying to hijack the truth. And they fail. And so when the Ark went to the land of Philistine, what happened? It wasn't a blessing, it was a curse. They were cursed by the presence of the Ark of the Covenant in their country. So they were happily wanted to return it. And David issued the order, it has to come. Here's what happened. In coming of the Ark of the Covenant back to Jerusalem, King David ordered a national celebration and praise of the Lord God Almighty. He wanted to praise Yahweh for all of his goodness, for all his mercy, but especially for allowing him to have the Ark of the Covenant back. National praise of God was allowing them to bring the Ark of the Covenant back. And David appointed musicians, he appointed instrumentalists, he appointed singers to begin the celebration of publicly praise God. Publicly praise God. During the celebration, David got so carried away. I mean, really got carried away in the praising of God, in the honor of God, in blessing the name of God, that he did the unthinkable. Not the unthinkable in the eyes of everybody, it's the unthinkable in the eyes of his wife, Michal. Now let me tell you about Michal in case you've forgotten who she was. Michal, David's wife, was the daughter of Saul, King Saul. Listen to me, Michal was her father's daughter. You understand what I'm talking about. Michal inherited her father's self-centered pride. Michal inherited her father's poor, pathetic, insecure self-image. And so, what was that unthinkable that the king did? It's unthinkable in her own eyes. David got so carried away in the praise of God. David was so exuberant in the praising of God. David got so excited in the praising of God. King David took off his royal robe. Tossed it out, probably. Before Yahweh, in the praise of Yahweh. And he danced before the Lord with all his might. Now, if you turn with me in your Bibles to 2 Samuel chapter 6, verse 14. Here's what it says, 2 Samuel 6, 14. David danced before the Lord with all, can you say all?
8: All.
6: All his might. Well, what does that mean? What does that mean, dance before the Lord with all his might? David has forgotten who he is now that he's king. He's forgotten. He really didn't, but you understand. And he's forgotten who's watching, that everybody's looking at him. He danced before the Lord as if he's all alone with God. David was so overwhelmed by the grace of God that he acted as if nobody else is around, just he and God. David was so overwhelmed with the goodness of God that he could not find words to express his praise to God. Now think about this. The man who wrote some of the most magnificent poetry, the man who wrote some of the most magnificent prayers, the man who wrote the most significant psalms, he is now without word, speechless. So much so that he stripped himself of his dignity as king. Why? To the honor of his Lord, to the praiseworthiness of his Lord, in adoration and thanksgiving for the grace of the Lord. The last thing on his mind was his own honor, his own dignity, or even his own position as a king. All he could think of was the glory of God, the praiseworthiness of God. But then enter Her Majesty Queen Michael. First of all, she was not in the celebration. She was not participating in the praising of God. She was not even giving a helping hand for what's going on. No. She was watching on television or watching online. She was watching from her window. And when she saw what she saw her husband, King David, doing, she was livid. All she can think of was, just wait till he comes home. Ooh-wee. Just wait till I get hold of him. Queen Michael was waiting for King David, not to bless him, not to thank God for him, not to say, how great that you honored God and you didn't care about who's watching. No. She had both guns, both barrels of both guns loaded. And as soon as he got through the door, and she went, bang, bang, bang, bang, bang, bang, bang. Whew. See, Michael's pride was running wild, was really running wild. And that is why she had a terrible, sick self-image and insecurity. There is a difference between biblically healthy self-image and a sick self-image. I want to tell you the difference so you understand. A biblically healthy self-image says, I know that I am by birth and by nature fallen, have a depraved mind, and I'm prone to sin. But the King of all kings, the King of the universe, when I repented of my sins, he adopted me into his family. He gave me his last name. He forgave me all of my sins, past, present, and future. He has given me unearned and undeserved grace. He appointed me as an ambassador of the King, wherever you are. Now, beloved, that is a biblically healthy self-image. And that's all the confidence you need. It will give you all the confidence you need. Now, a sick self-image says, I'm very important in my own eyes. I might have some problems, but I'm not let anybody know about them. I feel terrible about myself, but I will not let anyone get close enough to me to see this. I am going to project an image of myself that I want people to see. I am going to keep that mask on, and no one is going to let me take it off. Now, beloved, I believe with all my heart, God can heal a sick self-image. God can redeem a sick self-image. God can transform a sick self-image. God, who's changed me, can change you, and He can change you from the inside out. But all has to begin with confession and repentance and humility before God. Skip down, go down to verse 20, 2 Samuel 6:20. I want to show you an example of a sick self-image in Queen Michal. Here's how she did it. How is the king of Israel distinguished himself today? See, I'm blowing it up so you can see it. Disrobing himself of his royal robe in front of the servants. This is how a low-class, vulgar man would do. Of course, the Bible only gives us a summary of what she said. You see, it doesn't tell us everything. But here I'm going to take some liberty, because growing up in the Middle East, I am closer to the culture than you realize. You grew up as a poor shepherd boy, but I grew up in the palace. It's in Hebrew, of course, not in English. See, that's what a sick self-image does. Either forgets its roots or deliberately deny its roots. She didn't say anything about the fact that when Prophet Samuel found her father and made him king, he was only a donkey keeper and a lousy one at that. Oh, that's just the past. So I'm not going to get back to my roots. I'm not going to let anybody see that. He lost the donkeys that he's supposed to be taking care of when Samuel met him. She probably said to him, "Your family, a bunch of yahoos, but I was brought up in the palace protocol." Her out-of-control pride not only prevented her from joy of participating in the praise of the Lord, but her out-of-control pride robbed her of the blessings that can only come from praising God. And she wanted to impose her misery on her husband. David's response is classic. It's really a classic response, but I want you also to get the Yusuf translation. I think David, if he spoke English, he would have said, "Protocol my foot." Did you get that? Protocol is the last thing that concerns me. I am made for the praise of the Lord. I am made to worship my God. I am made to honor my Lord. I am made for the praise of His glory. And furthermore, God honored me for honoring Him first and foremost. Let me ask you this. How many people do you know allow their so-called dignity to keep them from honoring, praising the Lord? By the way, a person who is not honoring the Lord publicly is because probably they're not praising God privately. How many people do you know who shout themselves silly in a ball game? But when it comes to praising God, can't move their lips. How many people do you know who literally lose all inhibition at a stadium, but in the presence of God, they put their hands in a pocket? Now, my beloved, listen. Pride that is not under the control of the Holy Spirit has robbed many a people of the joy of praise and a praise-filled life. But then there are others who can make up a show of public worship, just only words. Their heart is far from God. Only God knows. Their heart is still filled with anger, with hatred, with envy, with lust, and with the rest of it. They may be able to mouth the words, but that's it. And the first thing you need to do is to, if you want to develop a praise-filled life, you need to come clean with God. You need to come clean with God. Surrendering your intellect, surrendering your feelings, and yes, surrendering your will. And then you do the same thing all over again every single morning. That, my beloved friend, is the sacrifice of praise. You ever thought about, well, why does the Bible call it the sacrifice of praise? I just get up and sing, you know, that kind of thing. That's because we don't understand what a praise-filled life is. One of the hardest things for me personally, and I've done maybe 3 or 4 times in my years of preaching, one of the hardest things for me to preach on is Abraham offering his son, Isaac, as a sacrifice. Other than the cross, And the cross just makes me fall apart because I recognize that my sins that he carried on that cross, and because I've been set free by the blood that was shed on that cross. But preaching and teaching about Abraham offering Isaac, I got to confess to you, next to the cross is the most difficult thing I've ever done. God is asking Abraham to offer the object of his love. He's asking him to offer the object of his joy. He's asking him to offer the object of his life. Listen to me, it is painful enough to lose a child. Even though there was a common practice at the day, back then, at the time of Abraham, even pagans did it to their gods. Even though it's common practice, nonetheless, it is hard. It is difficult. You can't imagine willingly do that. But you know, the Lord often teaches me some things when I get to that passage and the difficulty I have. He teaches me some lessons, and I'll share them with you. The first question the Lord asked me is this. Did God, and you can answer, did God want Abraham to really sacrifice Isaac? No, God bless you. Did God let him sacrifice Isaac? No. Did God need Isaac? No, he gave him Isaac. After 25 years of waiting, he gave him to him as a fulfillment of that promise he made 25 years earlier. Now, beloved, in many ways, praise is a sacrifice. It's a sacrifice. And that's why the Bible calls it the sacrifice of praise. And you say, well, why is that? Why is it a sacrifice? Because praise, genuine praise, costs us something. Genuine thanksgiving and praise to God costs us our pride. It does. Genuine praise-filled life costs us the self-made label. Praise costs us our own self-importance. Praise costs us our own self-sufficiency. Praise requires us to say to the Lord, Lord, I yield all my possessions. I yield all my dreams. I yield all my goals. Lord, I yield all of my relationships. Lord, I yield my all, my all, my all. Beloved, that is the praise-filled life that's worthy of the name. Mouthing few words, that's not it. Developing a praise-filled life costs us something.
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3: In this bulletin, an arson attack being investigated as an act of terrorism and a review into the Bureau of Meteorology. With the details, I'm Tracy Weir. An independent review of the Bureau of Meteorology has been commissioned by the organisation's chief executive. The decision comes less than a year after their controversial website overhaul, which sparked widespread criticism for users. Minister for Environment Murray Watt has told the ABC the review will focus more on their future strategy.
4: I'm sure that the reviewers will have a look at what happened around the website and how that was communicated to the Australian public. But I do want to make clear that this is not a review of what happened around the website. It's a much broader review than that.
3: The review, conducted with government input, is expected to report back by the end of March. An arson attack on a Victorian defence manufacturer is being investigated as a possible act of far-left terror. Victoria's Joint Counter-Terrorism Team is investigating the people accused of vandalising the Melbourne business and setting several vehicles alight in July of last year. For the first time, they're examining whether they were far-left extremists motivated by anarchist and revolutionary ideologies. If convicted, offenders could face life imprisonment for engaging in or planning a terrorist act. Prominent gambling organisations say they are unaware how much of their revenue comes from proceeds of crime. Representatives from Sportsbet and Tabcorp are appearing before a Senate investigation into the federal government's wagering laws. The inquiry has heard one problem gambler allegedly stole $12 million to fund his betting addiction. It prompted a heated exchange between Greens Senator Sarah Hanson-Young and the Sportsbet representative.
5: How much of your revenue is from proceeds of crime?
6: Look,
5: Do you know?
6: I don't have a figure that you're asking for. What I'm trying to emphasise is we have...
5: But some of it is, isn't it?
6: Look, I think the way I can... I can try...
5: Yes or no?
3: The inquiry will hand down its findings later this month. Widows and divorcees who faced losing access to capital gains and negative gearing concessions under a budget overhaul of property taxes will now be protected. A suite of changes have been announced after growing criticism of reforms to try and make housing more affordable for younger Australians. The Treasurer has confirmed key details of planned amendments, but hasn't committed to passing the legislation in the next fortnight. Christian television adventurer Bear Grylls has a new series coming out next week called The Chosen in the Wild with Bear Grylls. His new survival series is the latest project from the production company behind The Chosen series, based on the life of Jesus. Bear Grylls takes cast members into some of the most renowned American wilderness and pushes them beyond their comfort zones. He says he is a huge fan of The Chosen series, which has impacted his own faith. Archbishop of Canterbury, Dame Sarah Mullally, has just completed a tour of Ghana and Cameroon, where there are relatively small Anglican communities. The head of the Church of England visited locations where slaves were shipped to America. She is committed to a $200 million investment fund as a reparative justice for the Church's historic involvement in the slave trade. To sport, and in the AFL, Gold Coast skipper Noah Anderson says ongoing conversations about the contracts of players is not a distraction for the side, which have now lost 10 straight games.
7: When these things sort of happen, I think it's easy to point fingers and say, oh, this is affecting the playing group, they're not connected, but this is all part of it.
3: Forwards Ben King and Bailey Humphrey among the names linked to trades as the season comes to an end. That's the latest Vision National News. I'm Tracy Weir.
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0: teens and the internet. You want to trust them, but you know how dangerous it can be. So how do you find a balanced approach? 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
0: And they don't stop there. 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
2: In stories making news, Home Affairs Minister Tony Burke has postponed a speech at the National Press Club today. Mr Burke was expected to unveil far-reaching changes to migration and to try and calm public anger and growing support for One Nation. The Chief Executive of the Weather Bureau has commissioned an independent review to guide its future strategy. It comes less than a year after a new website drew widespread criticism for its cost and complexity. Widows and divorcees who faced losing access to capital gains and negative gearing concessions under a budget overhaul of property taxes will now be protected. A suite of changes have been announced after growing criticism of reforms to try and make housing more affordable for young Australians. In sport, and Richmond Premiership player Nathan Broad has called time on his career. He'll play his last AFL game next weekend at the MCG. Broad has played 189 games for the Tigers after being selected at pick 67 in 2015. That's the news and sport headlines. I'm Tracy Weir. More details soon.
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6: Welcome to 15 Minutes in the Word with New York Times bestselling author Joyce Meyer. On today's program, Joyce will be teaching from her series, Blessed in the Mess. Life is full of trials. God does not promise us a problem-free life, but He does promise us to work everything out for our good if we love Him. God allows us to go through difficult times because they make us depend more upon Him. So when things aren't going our way, trust the Lord. He is good all the time, and He will ultimately work things out better than we can even imagine. Now, here's Joyce with today's teaching.
7: We're still in John 16:7. The Comforter, the Counselor, the Helper, the Advocate, the Intercessor, the Strengthener, and the Standby will not come to you into close fellowship with you. Can you say close fellowship? But if I go away, I will send him to you to be in close fellowship, say close fellowship, with you. And he said, I'll never leave you nor forsake you, but lo, I'll be with you always, even to the ends of the earth. And God is in heaven, Father God is in heaven, on his throne in heaven, Jesus sits at his right hand, and the Holy Spirit lives in us, bringing us the presence of the Father and the Son, and we're to be in close fellowship with him. You can talk with the Holy Spirit all day long. He wants to lead you and guide you. He's a wonderful friend. Now, Jesus didn't actually start his public ministry until he was 33. So he trained 33 years for a three-year ministry. John the Baptist trained 30 years for a ministry that lasted 4 to 5 months. Wonder how many people would be willing to do that. We want to get born again and get a platform because we got a gift. Amen. And I'll just throw this out for good measure. Why not? The Bible says not to put a new convert in leadership. Because if you do, they'll become stupefied with pride. And people do that all the time. Some kid will get saved and they can sing good, so the next thing you know, they're on the platform. And then the next thing you know, they got a record deal, and then they're traveling all over the country. And then the next thing you know, they fall into sin and another embarrassment comes to the name of Christ. And as leaders in the body of Christ, we should not do that to people. You got to have some preparation. You got to have some training. Got to have some experience. Amen. Don't be in such a big hurry to get where you think you're going. Don't run out ahead of God. I mean, when God called me to teach or told me I was going to teach, I thought for sure the next day I was going to the world. Well, it didn't work that way. It did not work that way. We all, if you're going to be worth your salt, you're all going to have your own little wilderness experience. Thank you, whoever that is. Some of you are in training right now and you don't like what you're going through. And you don't understand it and it doesn't seem fair, but later on you will understand. I look back at my life now and gosh, there's so much that goes on in a life. But boy, we can learn from every single thing that we go through. And when you get to my point, it's like I look back and even the mistakes I made, it's like I learned from those. And instead of being so upset about where you're at, ask God what you can get out of it. What can I reap out of this? How can this make me a better person? Amen? Oh, and by the way, just God's not alive to serve us. We're supposed to be serving Him. Just in case you didn't know that, I wanted to be sure that I told you that. He's not like this spiritual slot machine, you know, where you throw in a prayer and pull a lever and expect to get a download of everything you want. Matter of fact, why don't you just take a vacation from telling God what you want? Come on, I dare you. Just give it 3 months. And don't ask Him for anything except more of Him. Come on, we're going for it tonight. I know you paid to come and hear this. Well, we have other speakers that may be nicer to you. I don't know. Lisa, are you going to be nicer to him Saturday? No, I know you. You'll go after it too. Bishop Jakes will be here in the morning. Maybe he'll be nicer. I don't know. Now, wait a minute. You sound happier about him than you do me. I know you do. I know that you like it straight, don't you? But Jesus, now I want you to get this. Jesus did not try to go out and do any mighty works until he was baptized in the Holy Spirit. Now we're going to have to cross some denominational lines here. Luke 3:21 through 23. Now when all the people were baptized and when Jesus also had been baptized, while he was still praying, the visible heavens were opened, and the Holy Spirit descended upon him in the bodily form of a dove, and a voice came from heaven saying, "You are my son, my beloved, in whom I am well pleased." Now, the next thing the Bible says, after Luke 3, 21 through 23, then we go right to Luke chapter 4, where it says that the Holy Spirit led him into the wilderness to be tempted by the devil 40 days and 40 nights. What? Huh? What? Why would he do that? I mean, the guy's been in training for 33 years. Luke 4, verse 1. Then Jesus, full of and controlled by the Holy Spirit. See, the only way that you can handle a wilderness fight with the devil is if you're full of and controlled by the Holy Spirit. You can't do it if you got to just have feel-good stuff to be happy. Come on. He returned from the Jordan and was led in by the Holy Spirit for during 40 days in the wilderness in the desert where he was tempted, tried, tested a little bit. Exceedingly by the devil. And he ate nothing during those days, and when they were completed, he was hungry. Now I want you to watch this. The devil waited until he was at his weakest. And he does the same thing with us. He waits until we're really tired. Or like a lot of times for me, I mean, you would not believe some of the stupid stuff that happens to us when we're out on the road. And it's because I need to be able to keep my mind on what I'm doing. But the devil works overtime trying to get me flustered and frustrated. We got to the FBO today. We had been guaranteed four automobiles. They had one. Nobody knew where the other three were. Took 45 minutes to find those three, and they'd never left the rental lot where they were. And, you know, I go on and on and on. I took a nap this afternoon, and I wear a sleep mask because my eyes are dry, and I didn't want to put the rubber band part around my hair, so I just laid on my back, and I gently laid it on my eyes. I was so careful. I didn't want to make it tight because I didn't want to get any marks on my face. And when I woke up, I had this big, deep line under here and one under here. And we had to work and work and work and work. Okay, now listen. Here's what I want you to understand. I'm so serious about this message tonight. When we are frustrated, tense, irritable, upset, you can't sense what the Holy Spirit is doing or wants to do. And this is exactly why the world is so full of strife and stupidity. Anybody else, do you ever have a temptation to get upset about just little stuff? Oh, come on. Don't give me that. We have to order food out. We get food to go a lot because I don't cook. I did for a lot of years, and I was a good cook, but I tried a couple of years ago to make Dave's breakfast, and I we'll have to show you the picture sometime, but one of the eggs I cracked, and I missed the skillet, and it ended up in the stove. I mean, I don't know how anybody could have made a mess like I made trying to cook two eggs. And so I just don't cook anymore. Darlene Check said to me one time, "Don't you just love to cook when you're home?" And I said, "No, don't like it at all." So we order food out a lot. And I am telling you that at least 50% of the time the orders are wrong. At least 50, maybe even more than that. Now, this is how dumb we are sometimes. So this has been going on for years, and I thought the other day, duh, because I would say, this just happens too often to be a coincidence. It's just like uncanny. And then I realized, hear me, preaching the word 45 years, telling everybody what to do. Not one time had I ever prayed about that situation. All I did was get upset because my food wasn't right. You know how often we just get rattled and upset instead of just praying? Come on. Now, you know, the devil was called Lucifer, and he was one of the archangels, very beautiful. But he had a problem with pride, and he decided that he was going to lift his throne above the throne of God. And God said, "I'll show you what you're going to get." He got kicked out of heaven. And he took a third of the angels with him, which I guess proves that angels have free will. And so the devil can only be in one place at one time, but he has a lot of little helpers. They're called demons. I know. This is like, But see, if Paul said, "I don't want you to be ignorant."
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This is Hope with God. I'm Andrew Palau. We expect a king to live in a palace, be treated with deference and respect. However, when Jesus, who is the King of Kings, came into the world, he did not demand any special treatment. He was born into humble circumstances and lived simply all his life. Jesus himself said that he came to serve, not to be served. In the end, he gave his life for us all. If the Lord of all served rather than demanding service from others, we certainly cannot consider ourselves too important to serve those around us. We're not more glorious than God. In fact, it should be our goal to bring glory to God through our humble service in his name. Ask God to give you opportunities to be of help to your neighbors, coworkers, friends, and family members, and then watch as he opens doors for you to demonstrate his love to others. This is Andrew Palau.

0: When you see a plane in the sky, what do you see? A holiday to Hawaii? Maybe a family reunion in Finland? 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
2: In this bulletin, bird flu cases continuing to rise and banks predicting house prices will fall. With more, I'm Tracy Weir. Independent Senator David Pocock says changes to fix the so-called widow's tax need to be made urgently. The federal government has outlined draft legislation to close an unintended consequence of its tax overhaul. Mr. Pocock says the fix needs to be made before more people fall victim.
3: I just think it's so tragic that because laws were rushed through the parliament didn't get it right. And you know, this is on the government and they need to fix it urgently. If it isn't fixed, it's going to disproportionately affect women.
2: The changes would ensure people who inherit an investment property from a spouse don't lose negative gearing. The federal government is planning to slash the upfront costs for businesses installing solar systems. Minister Chris Bowen will announce the expansion of the federal government's small-scale renewable energy scheme during a national address at the press club today. Businesses will be offered a 20% discount on the installation of medium-sized solar systems atop warehouses, office buildings, retail stores, and farm sheds. A major bank is predicting capital city house prices will fall by around 5% this year before stabilising in 2027. NAB projects in Sydney and Melbourne will see the largest drops, with declines of around 10%. The bank says high interest rates, federal budget tax changes, and cooling buyer sentiment are all driving down the demand. The number of confirmed or presumed cases of the H5 bird flu strain in Australia is now 102. Infectious diseases expert Dr. Paul Griffin has told Channel 9 more cases are likely.
4: That mass mortality event is an indication of that, and we know that this will continue to spread. But importantly, we haven't seen any detections in poultry or other animals, and we're exceptionally well prepared to continue to manage this as it does progress.
2: South Australia has 81 confirmed cases after a mass mortality event. An arson attack in Melbourne is now being investigated as a possible act of far-left terrorism. In July last year, a Victorian defence manufacturer was vandalised and three vehicles set on fire. Victoria's Joint Counter-Terrorism Team is now examining whether the offenders were far-left extremists. They've released new images of the suspects in the hope of identifying those responsible. An American pastor who recently preached from the entire Bible for 96 consecutive hours has recounted a fierce spiritual attack during his marathon effort. Pastor Matthew Olson told the Christian Post a young woman who described herself as a witch put a curse on him as she watched a stream of the event. She later told him that all she could hear through his preaching was God's message directed to herself. She was so convicted by the experience she got baptized a week later. Iraq's highest appeals court has affirmed a ruling that grants a Christian woman recognition as a follower of Christ rather than the Muslim designation forced on her under Iraqi law. The court ordered officials to list her as a Christian in official records. She grew up in a Christian home, but when her mother married a Muslim, her daughter became a Muslim as well under Iraqi law. Sport, and Fremantle head to Melbourne this week for just their second game at the MCG this season. Well, they'll take on the Demons on Saturday. Forward Josh Tracy says any chance they get to play at the G is always special.
5: It's always nice to get out on the G, and having grown up in Victoria and the hype about getting to play in the biggest stadium in the country is always exciting to have the opportunity to run out there, that's for sure.
2: It could be the Dockers' final opportunity to play at the ground before a potential AFL Grand Final appearance. That's the latest Vision National News. I'm Tracy Weir.
1: Rima Central Coast weather update.
6: And a very good morning to you. It is your Wednesday morning. Rima Brekkie here. We'll be with you through until 9. Currently sitting on a very chilly 3 degrees out there. 19 the expected max for today. And the Bureau going for a, well, it's fine and sunny one on the way. There is the chance of some morning frost about the place too, as you could probably well imagine at the moment. Those winds will be from the west up to around 20 k's, easing off through the morning. and then sort of becoming westerly around 20Ks later this evening. That UV index out there remaining at a moderate level. The relative humidity currently sitting on 89%. If you're out and about on the roads at the moment, no problems out there for your north or your southbound commute this morning on the M1. Looking good around the coast roads as well. All your major centres are flowing nice and smoothly. 131 700 is the number to call, or you can jump onto the Live Traffic New South Wales app.
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0: It's the guys there from We The Kingdom Rescue Me. It's 9 minutes after seven. Rima Brekkie on your midweek Wednesday morning. Lovely to have you on board this morning. Mick Wright in the chair with you through until nine. If you're out and about on the roads at the moment, look, everything is looking A-OK out there. No problems whatsoever. And a lovely, chilly morning to get us underway this morning as well. Sitting around that 4-degree mark at the moment. Make sure you stick around. We are playing all the latest and the greatest in Christian music. We'll keep you up to date on those traffic and weather conditions as well as they unfold through the morning. We'll have a look at what happened on this day in Christian history for the 5th day of August. And if you're having a birthday today, very happy birthday to you from everybody here at the station. We've got Jobline coming up. Our great friend Bernie Diamond, as always, joining us a little bit later on in the show. We'll be continuing our spotlight look this morning at Dental Health Week and, of course, National Stroke Week, very important ones on the health calendar there. Look, some great news for the coast here as well. Looks like some new Mariners for the new owners for the Central Coast Mariners women's side have been found. We'll also check out some of the concerning NAPLAN knowledge gaps that are existing at the moment. Some of the experts out there warning that could be a fairly big problem on the way. We'll check out those things and a whole lot more, so make sure you stick around. This is Rima Brekkie. It's your Wednesday morning.
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It's Rima Brecky on your Wednesday morning. That's the guys there. That's for King and Country with Taylor Hill, World on Fire, and Lindy's Yahweh. 19 minutes after 7. Good heavy company. It's still nice and chilly out there. 4 degrees at the moment, heading for an expected max of around 19. However, a beautiful, fine, sunny day on the way, which is great news. If you're out and about on the roads, everything's still looking good out there. If you're north of your southbound commuter on the M1 this morning, no problems around the coast roads at the moment. All your major centres are flowing nice and smoothly. Hey, we'll have a look at what happened on this day in Christian history. We are going back to the year 642 AD sees the death of Oswald of Northumbria. And he was king of Northumbria, promoted the spread of Christianity throughout his land. He sent bishops out to evangelise, set aside land for an episcopal see, and is remembered as being generous and caring over the poor and the needy. Also on this day in 1604, sees John Eliot being baptized in England. Now, of course, he was a Puritan missionary. He evangelized to the American Indians, translating the Bible into their language and producing the very first Bible printed in North America. Also on this day in 1720, sees the death in England of Anne Finch, the Countess of Winchilsea, a notable poet and a hymn writer loyal to King James II. On this day in 1844, the first assembly of Queen's College, British Guiana, meets. The school has been established by Anglican Bishop William Percy Austin, a missionary to the South American colony. On this day in 1955, wrapping us up this morning, sees the death of Jesse Overholtzer, the founder and the first director of Child Evangelism Fellowship. Here's a guy from Dream Lab running for cover. It's 20 and a half minutes after 7.

0: It's straight out of the Rima Gold catalogue, that one this morning, DC Talks, In the Light, going back to their Welcome to the Freak Show album from 1995. Can you believe it? It's, 30-odd years old. It's amazing. This is Rima Brecky on your midweek Wednesday morning. Stay with us. We got the 7:30 news. That's coming up next.
1: Words of life and love from the Father to you, his child.
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4: In stories making news, a major bank is predicting capital city house prices will fall by around 5% this year before stabilising in 2027. NAB projects that Sydney and Melbourne will see the largest drops, with declines of around 10%. Chris Bowen will announce the expansion of the federal government's small-scale renewable energy scheme during an address at the National Press Club today. 100 identical and fraternal twins are being recruited for an Australian-first study. The research will examine why people respond differently to infections, diseases and treatments. Three lionesses have died of suspected heat stroke at a zoo in Tokyo. Postmortems show they were dehydrated with multiple organ failure. In sport, to the tennis, and James Duckworth has downed fellow Aussie Chris O'Connell in straight sets in the first round of the Canada Open. He will next face top-seeded Aussie Alex de Minaur. That's the news and sport headlines. I'm Tracy Weir. More details on these stories in bulletins throughout the day.
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0: And a very good morning to you, Rima Brecky. It is your Wednesday morning. 5 degrees out there at the moment. 19 the expected max for today. The Bureau going for a fine and sunny one. A little bit of morning frost about the place. You will have some westerlies out there up to around 20 k's. That should be easing off through the morning and then picking up to around a westerly direction there, probably later on this afternoon. And the UV index remaining at a moderate level. If you're out and about on the roads at the moment, no problems for your north or your southbound commute this morning on the M1. The coast roads are looking good at the moment. All your major centres are flowing nice and smoothly. It's got a little bit of southbound traffic starting to form up there through Foresters Beach. That is on the Central Coast Highway. Mainly around that Crystal Street intersection at the moment. Apart from that, everything else is looking pretty good in that area. 131 700 is the number to call, or you can jump onto the Live Traffic New South Wales app.
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0: It's Rima Brecky on your Wednesday morning. Great track, that one. Jamie McDonald there and Lauren Daigle together with Desperate. It's 24 minutes out from 8. Good to have your company on this midweek Wednesday morning. Big happy hump day. If you've just joined us this morning, Mick Wright in the chair with you through until 9. Looking forward to spending the rest of this time with you guys and, of course, playing all the latest and the greatest in Christian music. Hey, look, if you've been wanting to get rid of some of those unwanted household chemicals for free, you can do so this coming Saturday and Sunday, the 8th and the 9th of August. Now, you can clear out those unused, out-of-date or even unwanted household chemicals laying around your home, around the garage or the shed. They just seem to congregate in great numbers there, don't they? The Council's Chemical Clean-Out event, of course, in August. Now, the first one was, I think, last Saturday, the first over there at Charm Haven. This coming weekend, it will be at the former Kincumber Waste Management Facility on Cullens Road over there at Kincumber. And, of course, you can do that in a safe, free and environmentally responsible way with getting rid of those household chemicals and waste. Now, of course, what you can drop off is things like paint tins, pesticides, gas bottles, fire extinguishers, fluorescent globes and tubes. Isn't it amazing how they just seem to hang around in the sheds after all these years? You can get rid of any unknown or even unidentified chemicals, which are accepted for identification and correct disposal. Now, if you want to jump on and have a look at the full list of accepted items, simply go to the website www.epa.nsw.gov.au, and then you can have a look at your environment, recycling and reuse, household recycling, et cetera, et cetera. But the website again, www.epa.nsw.gov.au. Now, the program there at Kincumber, of course, that program is for households, not businesses. So please don't be rocking up there in trucks with skip bins or anything on the back. Only household quantities are accepted. And you've got like a maximum of 20 litres or 20 kilos per item. That applies except for paints and varnishes where up to 100 litres are accepted. You've got to make sure that they are in maximum container sizes of 20 litres or 20 kilos. So that's something very important to keep in mind there. And just remember to transport materials safely, keep those chemicals in their original container and remaining in your vehicle during the drop-off there. And, of course, incorrect and illegal disposal of chemicals can lead to some fairly hefty fines and penalties. But, I mean, obviously you also cause some fairly serious environmental harm by contaminating local waterways and landfill sites. So, again, please dispose of your hazardous waste responsibly and get along. This coming Saturday and Sunday, the 8th and 9th of August, at the former Kincumber Waste Management Facility on Cullens Road at Kincumber for your the big chemical clean-out day, with thanks to the Central Coast Council. More music on the way. This is Rima Brecky. It's your Wednesday morning.
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0: Rima Brecky on your midweek Wednesday morning. Stan Walker's Unbroken and Phil Wickham there. What an awesome guide. It's 11 minutes out from 8. Good to have your company on this Wednesday morning. Mick Wright in the chair with you through until 9. A big thank you to everybody who has jumped on board with us and, of course, the Father's Table to help people doing it tough in our community. And when you're out and about doing a little bit of shopping, throwing a little bit of extra food can go a whole long way. I guarantee it. You can drop that also into our office here and the Father's Table will get it out to those who need it the most. Going after things like the tin meals, the good old sausage and veg, the long life milk, the 2 minute noodles, the pasta packs like the mac and cheese, and of course your boxes of cereal. And if you can just steer away from anything in glass and nothing perishable, that would be amazing. And if you do happen to buy some cans, I'll tell you what, the soups and the stews go do a great job out there as well. Get them with a ring pull so that a can opener isn't needed, so you can partner again with us here at Rima CC and the Father's Table. Together we are making a difference. Stay with us. We've got Jobline. That's coming up next.
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0: It's Rima Brecky on your Wednesday morning. Big three in a row there. Meredith Andrews pieces. Matthew West all in and Neon Feather there together with One Common and Alter here on Earth. Stay with us. We've got the 8 o'clock news coming up next.
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3: In this bulletin, legislation changes unveiled by the federal government and new rules for Jetstar passengers. With the details, I'm Tracy Weir. The federal government has unveiled changes to address what it's described as a widow's tax in its budget changes. Jamel Wells has details.
4: The government's trying to close an unintended consequence of its tax overhaul that meant widowers, divorcees and domestic violence victims could face less favourable tax treatment on investment properties previously shared with a partner. Under draft legislation, people who inherit an ownership stake in an investment property from a spouse will keep the negative gearing treatment. The change follows complaints led by Senator David Pocock about a flaw in Labor's budget decision to restrict negative gearing to new homes. The public has 2 weeks to give feedback on the draft legislation.
3: Jamel Wells. Jetstar is reducing the number of carry-on items economy class passengers can bring onto its flights. The airline is also preparing to charge customers for guaranteed space in the overhead bins. From February, passengers will be allowed just one carry-on bag, with a new priority fee also in place. IBAC will today hand down its findings into a corruption investigation involving former Victorian Premier Daniel Andrews. Findings from Operation Richmond will be tabled in Parliament today after legal action from the United Firefighters Union failed to stop the move. The Australian Christian Lobby has welcomed an independent review of Queensland human rights and anti-discrimination framework. The LNP-led government has refused to enact contentious laws passed by the previous Labor government. ACL CEO Michelle Pearce told Vision Radio the Respect at Work Act effectively forced workplaces to normalise LGBT ideology.
5: This was a huge threat to religious freedom. How were churches meant to prove this, and Christian schools for that matter? The Queensland government put a hold on that, so it wasn't implemented. And now they want to do an independent review of all of the state's human rights and anti-discrimination system. So we welcome it because Queensland Human Rights Commission, we know, is fraught with activist behaviour.
3: The ACL says the review is a great opportunity to protect speech and religious expression. Global oil prices have dropped to a three-week low after comments from the US officials sparked fresh hopes of a deal on the Strait of Hormuz. The price of Brent crude dipped 5%, dipping below $80 a barrel. United States Secretary of State Marco Rubio says there isn't an agreement yet, but one could be reached by the end of the week.
6: I think that there's a conversation and a negotiation that we are involved in between Oman and Iran on how more ships can be able to go through there safely in the short term as we move towards these longer-term talks about denuclearization.
3: Iran has said it is not negotiating with the US and has no plans to do so and is instead talking to Oman. To sport, and in the NRL, the Titans have turned to Lachie Elias at halfback for tomorrow night's game with the Cowboys. Gold Coast desperate to deliver for home fans after a big loss to the Warriors last week. But 5'8 Jayden Campbell says the Cowboys will be out to make amends from their own record defeat.
7: We know that they're going to want to make up for that, and they're coming out firing, but, you know, we still got something to prove as well with our game over the weekend. It wasn't our best performance, so we want to scratch that and play our style of football. So it's going to be a tough game, but one I'm looking forward to.
3: Elsewhere, Broncos hooker Billy Walters will celebrate his 100th game in Saturday's battle for Brisbane. Skipper Adam Reynolds is out due to concussion. Tom Duffy will replace him at halfback. That's the latest Vision National News. I'm Tracy Weir.
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0: And a very good morning to you, Rima Brecky. It is your Wednesday morning edition, 5 minutes after eight, currently sitting on that 6 degree mark at the moment, 19 the expected max for today. And the Bureau going for a fine and sunny one. Looks like it's going to be a beautiful day out there today. A little bit of morning frost earlier on. You will have some westerlies out there to 20Ks becoming light early this morning, then becoming westerly again up to around 20Ks later this evening. That UV index remaining at a moderate level if you're out and about on the roads. At the moment, no problems out there still for your north or your southbound commute on the M1. It is, thankfully, it's particularly after yesterday's northbound accident up there around Currumbong, shut down the freeway. Everything is looking good out there at the moment. It is that time of the morning, though. School zones are in force until 9:30. 40 k's an hour is the speed limit. Plenty of southbound traffic on the Pacific Highway up around Wyong this morning. You've got traffic there backed up almost towards Britannia Drive at the moment, heading down to pretty much the main drag there in Wyong. Northbound traffic between those Reliance Drive roundabouts up there on Wyong Road at Tuggerah. Still pretty busy through Foresters Beach as well. You've got traffic there from Alastair Avenue down past Crystal Street. It is quite heavy there at the moment. And westbound traffic heading through Erina from around Old Tuggerah Beach Road through to the big lights there at Barralong Road and Terrigal Drive. You've got some patchy westbound from there onwards through around Avoca Drive. And over there on the... if you're heading from pretty well the from East Gosford through to that bottom end of probably right in the Gosford itself, mainly from around Mason's Parade. Now, you do have traffic from there all the way through to the big lights at West Gosford this morning on Brisbane Water Drive. It is thick as anything all the way through there. You've got plenty of traffic as well around the big lights at Brisbane Water Drive, Mans Road intersection there on the Central Coast Highway at West Gossie. So just keep a bit of an eye for that. Nothing showing up there if there's an accident yet, but I'm sure something will probably pop up there shortly. So keep a bit of an eye for that one again. You've got all westbound traffic mainly from Mason's Parade there, down that bottom end of Gossie City through to the big lights at Brisbane Water Drive and, of course, Mans Road intersection. Up around Niagara Park this morning, still quite a bit of southbound traffic up there. That traffic is extending up pretty well past Prings Road at the moment, heading down to the...

0: a bit of northbound traffic still coming out of Saratoga this morning on Davistown Road up there, so keep a bit of an eye for that one. And westbound traffic on Terrigal Drive from Charles K Drive through to Mobbs Road. 131 700 is the number to call, or you can jump onto the Live Traffic New South Wales app.
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playing all the latest and the greatest in Christian music there. That is Josiah Queen with Brandon Lake Hunt. Steal My Joy, 12 and a half minutes after 8. Good to have your company on this midweek Wednesday morning edition of Rima Brekkie. Mick Wright with you through until 9 if you're out and about on the roads at the moment. Don't forget those school zones. They are in force out there until 9:30. 40 k's an hour is the speed limit. And look, still plenty of traffic there around the east, sort of that east West Gosford area. If you're coming out of the bottom end of, Gosford City there, probably around Mason's Parade there, just on that cusp of East Gossie and the city there, you will run into some westbound traffic heading all the way through to the big lights there at West Gosford. That's Brisbane Water Drive, Mand Road intersection. And speaking of that, you've also got quite a few

0: 100 metres of traffic coming down the Carryong Hill there as well in towards the big lights. So again, if you're out and about on the roads in that area, just keep a bit of an eye out for that one. 131700 is the number to call, or you can jump onto that Live Traffic New South Wales app and check that one out. Now, some great news for Central Coast Mariners fans, particularly of the women's game. The team has been secured. The future of the team has been secured with the Holman Barnes Group announced as the club's new owner. And that's ended weeks of uncertainty following the sale of the Mariners men's operation. Now, that announcement was made yesterday, as a matter of fact. Comes about 6 weeks after the men's A-League license was actually sold to investors behind the English Championship club, Queen's Park Rangers. Good old QPR. And that unfortunately did leave the A-League women's team out there sort of on a bit of a limb. But that is some great news now, of course, for the Central Coast. That does remove a fairly major cloud that was hanging over one of the region's premier sporting organisations. And it is really nice to see that the women's game will be continuing strong, because they have a huge following here on the Central Coast as well. So some very, very good news there, that is for sure. Now, the brand will now operate under two separate ownership groups and supporters. Obviously, over the next period of time, they're going to seek some clarity on just how club memberships, access to training facilities, the community programs, and the wider Mariners identity will be shared. And I think those details probably will come out over the next few weeks as the new ownership structure takes shape. So one to watch out for, that is for sure. And of course, local football followers, if you're a Mariners fan, you can breathe easy now, knowing that the women will continue to represent the region at the very highest level of Australian football. So that is some fantastic news there. It's 8:15 on your Wednesday morning. Stay with us. More music on the way. This is Reema Brekke.
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1: Rima.cc. Kindness. Kindness.

Playing all the latest and greatest in Christian music. That's Seth Schlieder there with Benjamin Hastings already on the way. And Olivia Lane, Woman at the Well, 23 and a half minutes after 8. Good to have you company on this Wednesday morning. Mick Wright with you through until 9 if you're out and about on the roads at the moment. Don't forget those school zones. They are in force out there until 9:30. 40 k's an hour is the speed limit. If you're travelling around Gosford City this morning, just be aware on the Central Coast Highway, there's still plenty of westbound traffic from around Dane Drive now, heading all the way through to the big lights there at Mans Road and, of course, Brisbane Water Drive intersection. That is all mainly westbound traffic, still pretty heavy through that area. You do also have some eastbound traffic coming down off Carryong Hill at the moment, probably several hundred metres of that, probably maybe 300-400 metres or thereabouts of it into the big lights there, so keep a bit of an eye for that one. Still lots of southbound traffic heading through Niagara Park this morning. Looks like that traffic has extended a little bit towards Lisseroe High School there at the moment, or Lisseroe Shops, I should say. And heading down to that Mans Road overpass there at Noara, 131700 is the number to call. Or you can jump onto that Live Traffic New South Wales app. Look, bit of news around NAPLAN at the moment. Some of the test scores and everything have been sort of released, and about a third of Aussie students are actually not meeting challenging but reasonable expectations in literacy and numeracy, in what some of the experts are warning is stagnant underperformance. Now, about 10% of students are pretty well so far behind their peers. They need some additional support to catch up to the two-thirds of students who met or even exceeded those expectations. Now, of course, Professor Tanya Seri from La Trobe University went on to say that, she was pretty concerned, her and her colleagues, and the reason that can be quite concerning is that some of that research evidence there tells us that we should be sort of seeing around about 90 to 95% of students learning to read. And for about the fourth straight year since making that marking a little bit tougher when it was introduced back in 2023, I think it was, that NAPLAN tests have shown hundreds of thousands of students not meeting the mark. Now, Blaise Joseph, who is a former teacher and an education analyst at the Centre for Independent Studies, is sort of calling for some urgent action and noting that NAPLAN tested the basic skills needed for later learning. And again, those skills, fairly crucial for later on in life, he goes on to say, all your learning is based on those foundations of literacy and numeracy. Now, this is where, the big debate comes into play, because the worth of NAPLAN is also coming under scrutiny every year. Some critics out there in academia, as well as education unions, calling for the test to actually be scrapped, and they're trying to question its relevance as well. Sally Larson, who is from the University of New England, said the test was useful as a bit of a national snapshot, but has cautioned against putting too much stock in any one test. And those individual NAPLAN scores aren't exact measures of students' ability. And there's also other factors that go into that too that can affect the results that they get in any one test. So, you know, they could include how students are feeling on the test day. Are they unwell? Are they stressed about other things in their lives, et cetera, et cetera. However, the ACARA, the ACARA, said it was important as the only national assessment that was actually comparable for all students right across the country. So, bit of an interesting one, that one for sure. Are you a student out there, or have sat for your NAPLAN and thinking, thought I'd do a little bit better than that, or hey, I've gone way better than I thought. Maybe even some of the teachers this morning, you could be in one of those two camps. It's an interesting one for sure. It's 27 minutes after 8. Stay with us. More music on the way is Cochrane & Co's Parking Lot as we head on up towards the 8:30 news.

0: instruction is to fear the Lord, and humility comes before honor. 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
2: In stories making news, an arson attack in Melbourne is now being investigated as a possible act of far-left terrorism. In July last year, a Victorian defence manufacturer was vandalised and three vehicles set on fire. Victoria's Joint Counter-Terrorism Team is now investigating. NAPLAN results across New South Wales have remained broadly stable in 2026 when compared with recent years. Students in the state outscored the national average in every year level and subject. Qantas has assured staff it will be transparent about outsourcing plans if it lands a deal to accelerate the use of AI. French authorities say 157 migrants have been rescued after a boat they were using to cross the Channel to the UK caught fire. There are no reports of injuries. To sport in tennis, and James Duckworth downed fellow Aussie Chris O'Connell in straight sets in the first round at the Canada Open. And the Italian Football Festival kicks off in Perth tonight with the Milano Derby. That's the news and sport headlines. I'm Tracy Weir. More details soon.
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4: And a very good morning to you. Rima Brecky. It is your Wednesday morning. 9 degrees out there at the moment. 19 the expected max for today. A fine and sunny one on the way. You will have some westerlies out there early this morning. And then again later this evening up to around 20 k's or thereabouts. And the UV index remaining at a moderate level. No problems out there for your north and southbound commute this morning on the M1. Those school zones are in force out there until 9:30. 40 k's an hour is the speed limit. So make sure you keep your eyes peeled out there for the flashing ambers. Around the coast roads at the moment, got some southbound traffic starting to form up there on the Pacific Highway from around San Remo at the moment. Now, that is mainly around Garama Avenue, and that is heading all the way down through Charm Haven at the moment, down towards Morala Parade there towards Lake Haven. So keep a bit of an eye for that one. Still pretty busy southbound on the Pacific Highway there towards the train station at Wyong. Northbound traffic still fairly thick as well at the moment between those Reliance Drive roundabouts up there as well. At Wyong Road at Tuggeri, you've got northbound traffic there, mainly around that Berkeley Vale area, heading up towards Enterprise Drive. So if you're in that area, keep an eye out for that one. A little bit of westbound traffic heading through Tumbiumbi, mainly around that Tumbi Road intersection. Still plenty of southbound traffic around Niagara Park as well. That's mainly from Prings Road there down to the Mans Road overpass at Narara. If you're heading through Gosford City at the moment, got some light eastbound traffic there on Racecourse Road towards Gosford High. Getting pretty thick from around Hospital Road on there onwards towards the roundabout. Etna Street, Mann Street, busy. You've got busy traffic as well down around Mann and Donison Street, and still plenty of westbound traffic this morning on the Central Coast Highway there, mainly around that the off-ramp there towards the stadium. And if you're heading up towards the big lights at Brisbane Water Drive and, of course, Mann's Road, it's pretty busy in all directions there at the moment, so keep an eye for that one. Northbound traffic still coming out of Point Clair this morning has gotten quite thick as well from Glenrock Parade intersection through to Scott Street, but that traffic is extending further northbound up there towards Girralong Avenue. Still looking pretty good down around the peninsula. You do have some light northbound traffic on Blackwell Road and northbound traffic there on Ocean Beach Road between Watkin Avenue and Rawson Road. Started to pick up a little bit around Kincumber this morning. Got some patchy westbound there on Avoca Drive from Ranjawala Road through to probably Algona Avenue. And then from then on, westbound traffic through to Greenpoint Christian College. Not looking too bad on Davistown Road. Some of that earlier northbound traffic has cleared up quite considerably, which is great news. Over on Terrigal Drive this morning, traffic there from that bottom end of Ocean View Drive all the way through to Mobbs Road. That is all westbound moving at the moment. 131700 is the number to call, or you can jump onto the Live Traffic New South Wales app.
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0: Playing all the latest and the greatest in Christian music on your Wednesday morning. Wren Collective there with Burn. It's coming up to 22 minutes away from 9 if you're out and about on the roads. Those school zones in force until 9:30. 40 k's an hour is the speed limit. We are looking, of course, at Dental Health Week. It is Dental Health Week this week, riding right through to the weekend. And look, brushing your teeth. Come on now. This is a big one. We've got to make sure, particularly parents, keeping on with the kids, because they can be known at times to be a little bit adverse to that, sort of ducking in and out without doing it properly. And, of course, doing it morning and night probably isn't just to keep the mouth feeling fresh and clean. It really is a super important part of your overall routine to keep your mouth and your body healthy as well. Now, the Australian Dental Association recommends brushing twice per day for at least 2 minutes each time. So that is obviously the outside of the teeth, the inside, and of course those edges of the teeth as well, particularly up around the back there. They can often get overlooked sometimes, particularly if the kid's in a bit of a rush, or maybe yourself as an adult, you're in a bit of a rush to try and get things done. Always make sure you slow it down and always floss. That is probably the best thing that you can do this morning. Make sure that you're flossing while you're brushing. Brushing is a great way again, but you've got to floss as well just to get in between those gaps in the teeth there. Any excess food and bits of stuff that's in there, get rid of them because, look, left over a period of time, they can actually slowly cause tooth decay, and that is the last thing you want, that enamel being affected there. And, of course, it can go on to lead to a whole lot of other problems as well. And, of course, tooth erosion, that can be a side effect of not brushing or flossing properly. And it can affect people of all ages. It is one of the most common dental diseases. It can be called dental erosion or erosive tooth wear. And look, a lot of those teeth issues, they actually can be prevented. No problem at all. Brushing and flossing twice a day, if you possibly can do that, morning and night. Or I know some people who even do it pretty much after most meals that they have, which is good. And look, cutting down on those sugary drinks as well. Anything too acidic in the mouth can really affect the teeth. So trying to be a bit more mindful of maybe what you're drinking and eating as well. Always a good thing to do. If you want to get some more great details, some awesome resources and things like that on Dental Health Week, go to teeth.org.au. That is a great website here in Australia, teeth.org.au. Check it out. More music on the way. 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

0: It's coming up to 12 minutes away from 9. Rima Brecky on your Wednesday morning. Jet Troubles Way Out and Sofika, German-born artist there and everything. Love that track. She is a phenomenal worship leader too, this girl. Got some great music out there. Stay with us, our great friend Bernie Diamond. He's coming up next.
1: Have you ever noticed how easy it is to get dragged into arguments about politics, gossip, or the failings of others? You scroll the headlines, you read the comments, you shake your head in frustration, and somehow, without even realizing it, your heart fills with angst instead of peace. Hi, I'm Bernie Diamond, and welcome again to Fresh. C.S. Lewis captured this perfectly in his classic book, The Screwtape Letters, a series of fictional letters in which a senior demon, Screwtape, trains his nephew, Wormwood, in how to keep a human soul away from God. Here's one chilling bit of advice. Let him begin by treating patriotism or pacifism as a part of his religion. Then let him, under the influence of partisan spirit, come to regard it as the most important part. Then quietly and gradually nurse him on to the stage at which the religion becomes merely part of the cause, in which Christianity is valued chiefly because of the excellent arguments it can produce in favour of the British war effort or of pacifism. That's the devil's strategy. Keep your eyes out there so you never deal with what's in here, in your own heart. When you think about it, that's what Christian nationalism is all about. The Apostle Paul sees things differently. Philippians chapter 4, verse 8. Brothers and sisters, continue to think about what is good and worthy of praise. Think about what is true and honourable and right and pure and beautiful and respected. You can't control the whole world, but you can choose where you fix your mind. And when you set it on Christ, His peace rules your heart. So this week, don't let Screwtape win. Refuse to live in endless outrage. Rather, fill your mind with what is true and pure and let Jesus reshape you from the inside out. That's God's Word, fresh for you today.

thanks. This is for the outcast soul, lost control, no one knows. Sing it for the can't go back, sing it for the broken past.

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1: That's quite the star-studded lineup, that one. Tori Kelly there with Kirk Franklin. And, of course, for King and Country and Together. It's 6.5 minutes away from the top of the hour. Mick Wright with you just up until the 9 o'clock news. It's currently sitting on that 10-degree mark at the moment, heading for an expected max of around 19 degrees. And being the month of August, we are only just into it, really, the first week. It is a huge one, particularly around the fundraising circles. Every day, about 56 people in Australia are diagnosed with breast cancer, and 9 people, unfortunately, pass away to this disease. And the guys from the National Breast Cancer Foundation are asking you to join Step Up the Breast Cancer to walk or run 56 Ks throughout the month of August to raise funds for vital breast cancer research to help save lives. 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With thanks to the National Breast Cancer Foundation. Get amongst it this August and be one of those people out there helping in the fight against this this disease. It's coming up to 5 minutes away from 9. Don't forget, of course, that Church on the Radio is scheduled for this week, this weekend as well. It will be another great service. And I tell you what, they are such a good thing to be able to have on the radio. And this coming Sunday from the 9th of August there, it will be a service from 101 Church at Narara from around 10 a.m. You can listen here on the radio 94.9 FM, or you can go through our Rima.cc app on your smartphone or your tablet. Nice and easy to do. Here's the guys from Switchfoot, Learning to Breathe. It is Rima Brecky. It's your Wednesday morning.

0: As we wrap up another Wednesday morning edition of Rima Brekkie, the boys there from Switchfoot, Learning to Breathe. That is it for us this morning. Make sure you stick around. Phil Rogers in the chair next through to 11:30 with Rima Mornings. Family Life Today coming up just after the news. Those school zones are still in force out there until 9:30. 40 k's an hour is the speed limit. Don't forget to tune in tomorrow morning from around 8:05 a.m. We've got our math update with our great friend Kylie McGillivray in to chat us, to talk to us about all that's happening in the world of Mission Aviation Fellowship. Get out there today. Take something about Jesus. Change your life for all eternity. I'll see you guys bright and early tomorrow morning. Stay with us. We've got the 9 o'clock news next.
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3: In this bulletin, the Home Affairs Minister cancels a national speech and concerning results out of NAPLAN. With more, I'm Naomi Millam. The Home Affairs Minister has pulled out of a speech at the National Press Club. Chelsea Bowden reports.
4: Tony Berg was due to address the National Press Club tomorrow. There he was expected to unveil far-reaching changes to migration in a bid to calm public anger and growing support for One Nation. It's understood Mr. Berg canvassed a number of proposals with ministers on Monday, including tougher family visa rules and restrictions to the work and appeal rights of asylum seekers. But the Home Affairs Minister withdrew from his scheduled appearance yesterday evening. His speech is expected to be rescheduled, but no reason has been given for the delay.
3: Chelsea Bowden reporting. The Royal Commission into Anti-Semitism and Social Cohesion will hear from experts on radicalisation as it begins its 8th hearing block. The inquiry is turning its attention to the key drivers of anti-Semitism, including religious, far-right and ideologically motivated extremism. The latest NAPLAN results show more than a third of Year 9 students in New South Wales are failing to meet literacy standards. About a third of Year 3 students in the state have failed to meet the expected benchmark for numeracy in a result described as clearly concerning. The Smith Family Chief Executive, Doug Taylor, says the results also show a need to do more to help students facing challenges outside the classroom.
5: 30% of students who experience disadvantage need additional support in their learning, and that's 10 times higher than their peers. So we need to do more to support young people with early intervention programs and additional top-up programs.
3: Testing has also revealed a drop in numeracy results for Year 3 students across the entire country. Research shows more than half of Australian workers think they need a backup career plan. A UNSW college survey also found 46% were unconvinced their original education fully prepared them for today's workforce. Spokesperson Mark Bradley says technology has reshaped many industries. A Gold Coast Christian school has partnered with a British artificial intelligence company to bring a personalised learning platform to Australian classrooms for the first time. The head of Hillcrest Christian College, Jeff Davis, describes it as a significant step forward for education nationwide. He struck a deal with award-winning AI education company Century Tech to develop and pilot the platform in Australia. The aim is to fully integrate it into Hillcrest's courses next year and eventually into the national curriculum. And pastor and author John Piper is urging Christians to stop doom scrolling on their devices. In his podcast, he says looking at the news or searching for material just because it's tragic and shocking is not good for the soul. Surveys show half of younger generations doom scroll. To NRL, Cowboys coach Todd Payton has stuck with most of his side, which was overpowered by the Roosters by 70 points last week. They'll take on the Titans tomorrow night to open round 23, who've named Lachie Ilias at halfback in place of injured rookie Zane Harrison. Gold Coast 5'8" Jaden Campbell says the Cowboys will be out to make amends for their record loss.
6: We know that they're going to want to make up for that, and they're coming out firing, but you know, we still got something to prove as well with our game over the weekend. Wasn't our best performance.
3: And Cameron Munster will return from a knee injury for the Storm in Saturday afternoon's clash with the Sea Eagles. That's the latest Vision National News. I'm Naomi Millam.
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0: And the weather for your Wednesday, a fine and sunny one on the way, according to the Bureau. There is the, you will have some westerly winds out there, 20Ks becoming light early this morning, then switching around again to the west later this evening. The UV index remaining at a moderate level. Tops expected around the coast today of 19 degrees, down to lows of 4 degrees overnight.
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10: It's been really fun talking to Arlene Pellicane about her new book, Making Marriage Easier.
11: And she makes you laugh.
10: Yes.
11: I've been smiling the whole time.
10: My cheeks, my jaw hurts from laughing. I think I love being with Arlene.
12: We have a long way to go, don't we?
11: We could keep going too, because there's even more things. But the second one is what? Give thanks?
13: What's that look like? Every day.
11: Every day.
13: So instead of being like, oh, I'm going to look for all the deficiencies, say no, I'm going to thank God. My husband, one week he wrote down each day, like one thing for each day. And then he gave it to me and he showed me this list. You know, Monday, you take Lucy to school and you're cheerful when you do that. Tuesday, when I come home, you have dinner waiting for me. And he just had written down these little things that he had noticed.
10: The neurological pathways that are now formed in the brain, if you're constantly seeing the negative, you're creating neurological pathways of going down this negative route so that all you see is the negative. But if you say something, and I'll say this too, it's an act of your will to be able to look for something. You're doing it intentionally, because here's what I would have thought before. I should feel so good about him, and then I can say something. No, you're looking for the greatness. You see the greatness, and whether you feel like it or not, you say it or write it or you text it. And then you start looking, like, I'm going to start looking, what did he do right today? That changes a lot.
11: And I tell you, for me, what I'm hearing is say it out loud.
13: Yes.
11: Because I have many times thought it and
13: yes.
11: never spoken
13: and
11: it.
13: Then
11: and
13: your
11: she
13: spouse
11: doesn't know.
13: Has no idea yeah. that you've been thinking these yeah. really great things about her.
11: Yeah. I mean, I thought it this weekend, laying in that tent, you know, on a cot with this

0: And even the leader, the pastor, said, "Hey, there's a house on the grounds. You guys can stay in there, but you know, we'd really like you to be with the couples." She could have said, "Oh, we're staying in there." Because I did drive by that house, and I thought, that'd be nice to have that toilet.
1: Can you, you imagine?
0: Know, running water, that'd be nice.
1: Instead of going to the bathroom outside, you could have
0: been
1: in
0: there. But thank you. I'm just thinking, thank you. You're an amazing teammate to do that. And it was a great weekend, but man, it was hard.
1: Thanks for saying thanks.
0: Well, think about that. What kind of idiot doesn't say out loud, thank you, honey? And I'm thinking, there's husbands listening, or wives going, yeah, my husband never does. Say it tonight. Say
1: you
0: it
1: be
0: today.
1: The one.
0: Write it down. I mean, Ann shared on stage, and it's in her book, about our friend Michelle, who did what you said, Arlene. She started writing down, because she was critical of Rob.
2: Yeah.
1: And
0: many
1: words
0: times.
1: Aren't quite as easy for everyone.
2: Yes.
0: So she just started writing down over, you know, not just every day, but when she saw something and she was thankful for, she gave it to him on his birthday.
1: She's been doing it for years.
0: And
1: now.
0: It was like a journal, and she looks over and he's weeping. Because those words of gratefulness were so powerful. I think she does it every year.
1: She does.
0: Like he just weeps. Your husband, your wife will weep. I mean, maybe not weep, but I mean, it'll be that powerful.
2: Yes.
0: Because we often are ungrateful when we could be grateful.
1: Yes. When you talk about, but I'm not happy, the person reading this is thinking, but I'm not happy. I'm giving thanks. You want me to give thanks every day? I'm not happy. And you kind of hit that of... You can choose that. Was there anything else that you've learned about that?
2: I think when we're shooting for the happy, like I want to be happy. This is not making me happy. It's like the rule. Everything you're going through, you're like, let me just gauge, did that make me happy? Right? You're not me happy. You're just searching for it. And it really, that joy, happiness, gladness, it comes really from giving, from serving. From being thankful.
0: That's decision number three.
2: That's decision number three, is to serve your spouse. It is like when we're just chasing that happiness, I think it eludes us. And when we realize that, wait, this happiness will come when I do the right thing. Like the feeling comes after the behavior.
1: That is so contrary to the culture.
2: Yeah. We talked in the earlier broadcast about humility. And the Bible tells us to clothe ourselves with humility, right? We put it on. It's not natural.
1: Oh,
2: we walk around
1: thought.
2: Without it, you know? So in the same way, it's like we have to put on this good stuff that's not natural. And that joy comes. That joy comes because when you are thankful for your spouse, then it's very hard to feel thankful and unhappy, right? They don't coexist. So if you need, like, I wish I was more happy, I wish I was more happy, then it's like, you know what? It's that heart of contentment. I don't need more stuff. Because you get the stuff, you get the house, you get the car, you get the new cool clothes, and it's fun for like a day, you know, maybe a few days if it's a house, something big. But then after a while, you're used to it. And it's like, well, that didn't do anything.
1: Yes. I think what you're saying too, it's a surrender. It's a re-surrender every day of, Lord, I give my life to you. I'm yours. My joy, my happiness, my life comes from you.
2: From you.
1: Now help me to pour out what you've poured into me.
2: And not to expect your spouse to make you happy. Like you're not making me happy. Because my goodness, if it was my responsibility to make James happy, it's like, wait, you're putting all your happiness on me?
1: Yeah.
2: Like I have to act like that? It's like, I don't want that responsibility. So why would we give that responsibility to someone else? So remember, it's God. It's God that's going to give you joy, and his presence is fullness of joy.
1: And how many times have people said, like, we're getting divorced, we're just not happy
2: we're
1: anymore.
2: Just not happy. Yeah.
1: Welcome to the club. I mean, it's a choice.
2: Yes.
1: Yeah.
0: So how do you get out of a selfish perspective, which is you need to serve me more.
2: Yes.
0: To a selfless perspective, which is I want to lay down my life for her. I want to lay down my life for him. I want to do this. You say serve.
2: Yes.
0: How do I shift that mindset? Because it's a mindset to get there.
2: It may take something bad to happen, like something bad to wake you up to be like, oh my word, this is not all about me.
1: Yeah.
2: Like I need to serve. Like I need to serve my family. Like I need to do something. But hopefully you don't have to wait for that. A lot of times we have to wait for this bad thing. The shoe falls off and you have to do something. So that's when we change. But instead to realize, wait a minute, I am a selfish person. And we always think the other person is a selfish person. My husband is so selfish. But, you know, my husband, James, he had said the other day, I had said something, oh, well, you're so selfish. You want to do the things you want to do. And then he's like, because like we go on ski trips because he and the kids love to ski. And I'm terrified of skiing. Like I've done the thing so I can do the greens and they're black diamond, right?

0: So in my mind, I'll think, you're so selfish. Like, we always have to vacation where you want a vacation. And it took me a while, and that was service, to realize this is a blessing that my kids and James can make these memories, that I can sit in a cabin and read a book like this in the snow. Like, this is beautiful, and this is a blessing. But it was at first, you're so selfish.
1: Yeah.
0: You want to do these things.
2: And you could have thought, right? I want to be at the beach.
0: Yeah, I want to do something different. And then he will say, you know, well, you're selfish too. And you think, I'm not selfish. But then you realize, of course I am. I want a vacation where I want a vacation. Like,
2: yes.
0: We're all selfish.
2: Yes.
0: Like, we all want what we want. And to realize, oh my goodness, I can serve you. And service for a Christian is a promotion. Right? For the unbelieving world, it's like, you don't want to be a servant, have people walk all over you. You're going to lose your voice. You're going to lose your identity. You're going to lose who you are because you're serving that other person. Jesus says, I've come, right, as a servant. Like, I mean, my goodness, if Jesus can do it. And then in the Old Testament, David, Moses, Joshua, they're called servants of God, my servant.
2: Yeah.
0: It's like the higher, closer you are to God, the more you're a servant. And where else can you learn to serve? What better place? It's easy to serve someone 1 hour, let's say at church, and please do that.
1: Yeah.
0: You know, so that you can do that, and then you can go home. But when you serve at home, you serve your spouse, man, that's 24 hours a day, 7 days a week, nonstop.
2: Nobody
0: sees it. And that's why that's the place to say, okay, instead of saying, what have you done for me lately? God. You asked, how does that, God, it's a change of heart. God, change my heart.
2: Yes.
0: Change my heart that I would wake up and say, how can I serve you today? And you know what? You might not feel it, but just ask the question, hey, is there anything I can do for you today? And just by asking the question, you're starting to act in a way that is pleasing to God, and the feelings will follow.
1: I mean, it's such a paradox, because it feels like our whole life, and we're even told this, pursue the title.
0: Yes.
1: You know, that's your goal. Get the title, get the corner office, get the house, get the stuff. That's the American dream. Go for it.
0: Yeah.
1: And Jesus said, pursue putting a towel over your arm and washing people's feet. And Jesus had the title, the greatest title ever known to man, the King of the universe. And he washed these dirty disciples' feet. And yeah, and that's what he calls us to in marriage. That's not easy.
0: That is
1: a selfless act.
0: And when you said that, you know, I think of the person listening who is in leadership in their job, and that's good, and that's blessed.
1: Right.
0: But when you come home, home is the opportunity to put the towel and to wash the feet. That's where you can show that.
2: And I'm telling you, when a spouse serves you, that's humbling in a way. Like, it makes you want to serve back.
0: Yes.
2: It changes your heart. It's such a lowly position.
0: We are wired for reciprocity, right? If your neighbor comes and brings you a little cake, then you're like, oh, next time I got to bring the neighbor a cake now, because I owe that neighbor a cake. Like, we are kind of built that way. So in marriage, if you're married to a good and decent person, they're going to reciprocate over time that service.
2: I have to go back because I feel like we missed this little part. I have to go to it. It's what you call cute girl and happy boy. And you talk about just being early engaged and you're filling out your
0: wedding. Those were like our little pet names, and we engraved them on our mixer that I never use. I'm not good in the kitchen.
2: But go back to that, because you start out talking about just like your wedding registry.
0: Yes.
2: And how your expectations were different from one another.
0: Men
2: in marriage,
0: and women are different.
2: Yes.
0: And then your personalities will be different. Everything's different. And when you're engaged, you're like, this is awesome. It's so much fun. And then when you're married for a while, you're like, this person is driving me crazy.
2: Yes.
0: So we were in two different cities engaged because of our jobs. And so I told James, hey, we don't want to spend, we were spending one weekend a month, like visiting one another. And we didn't want to spend all that precious time just in a store doing registry. So I told him, why don't you go to this like superstore kind of place and just scan whatever you want for our house. He's like, okay. So I go back and I go to the superstore and I put in my name. I'm so excited, right? I have a name in a wedding registry. I'm typing in my name. This is amazing. And the little sheets get printed out and I'm reading. And I'm
2: have
0: like,
2: you already filled out your part of
0: I've
2: it?
0: Done my, but I went to the nice department store and I sent him to like the superstore kind of place. So I had done like the high end stuff, right? And then I said, oh yeah, you get our stuff. So I'm looking and it's like a tent and a lantern and like, and I'm like, why in the world would we need this? Like, what in the world? And then I keep reading and I'm like, pharmaceuticals. And it says Tylenol, Advil, Tums. I'm like, wait, what? And then there was bug spray, ant spray, wasp spray, mouse traps. And I was like, there must be a mistake. So I'm reading, and honestly, maybe we were the only registry with those titles, right? Pesticides, and we have like things listed. So I am like freaking out.
2: Like, are you embarrassed? Like,
0: I was so
2: could people see that already publicly?
0: So embarrassed. Like, I think he had just scanned it. We didn't have cell phones back then, so I couldn't just call him right then. So I went home, I dialed up the phone, and I said, that's so funny. You are doing a practical joke for your groomsmen, because that's the only...
2: You didn't say that.
0: Yes, because that's the only explanation I could think of. So I'm like, that's really funny. You put all those items so they would laugh. That is awesome. That's hilarious. Total quiet. And he's like, what? It's not a joke. And I was like, how could this not be a joke? And he said, you told me I could put things that I want for my house. He's like, I don't want a dish. I don't want like candles.
2: I want a camping stove
0: that I really will use in my house. Those things are expensive and I want them in my house. And I could not believe, Anne, that I was the one having to defend that there was like bug spray on my wedding registry. I just could not barely even believe
2: Tums,
0: it.
2: Anti-diarrheal.
0: So I was like, word picture, because I heard in counseling men like word pictures.
1: Oh, yeah.
0: So I said, imagine, dear, you're going to the queen, and she unwraps your beautifully wrapped present, and there's Windex inside. I said, sweetheart, people do not give these kinds of presents at weddings. They just don't do it. They'll give us cash, babe, and then we can buy these kinds of items, okay? So we negotiated, and all of the weird stuff, the pharmaceuticals, et cetera, and pesticides came off. We kept all the tent stuff because at that point, the tent stuff looked really good to me.
2: Good idea.
0: Like, that's awesome. That is great. And that was my first taste that like, wow, we're really different. On our wedding invitations, you know how people write really pretty calligraphy?
2: Yes.
0: His sister, he calls her Gizzard Gank. I have no idea why. And so her invitation said Gizzard Gank, but you know what? It's decision number four. Take fun seriously. Like, turn all the things that are silly into really fun things. You know? You might as well.
2: This is huge. Like, I think this is really important because we don't do that after we've been married a while. Life is hard.
0: Jobs are hard.
2: Kids are hard. People can think there's not much to laugh about. You have to intentionally have fun because it doesn't come naturally all the time when you're in the middle of high-pressured, hard things. We're having aging parents or we're having babies. There's things that are just really hard. How have you and James? I'm telling you, you need to bring James back the next time.
1: I want to meet this guy.
0: Yes, you could grill him. Please do.
2: No, Dave would totally love him.
1: Oh, he's my guy.
0: He's your guy.
1: But, I mean, even as you share the story, you could have responded like, I'm not sure... This is before you're married. I'm learning things about him that I don't like. He's so different, and you're laughing about it. You know what I mean?
2: Now.
0: Yeah.
1: And some couples...
0: Maybe that's why James picked me. It's like she thinks it's funny.
2: But you know what, Dave? Because we just did that conference, I had a lot of women say to me, a lot of wives say, my husband doesn't ever tell me the truth. He avoids talking about things that could hurt me because he knows I'll get upset. We did a broadcast of last month, I think, and Dave said, you know, I was looking across the table at you as we're recording, and I'm realizing your hair is, like, totally messed up. And I'm like, you didn't say anything? He goes, should I have? Like, yes.
1: I don't care about my hair, so why would you care about yours?
2: But I think Dave is one that would tend to not say it.
0: Yeah.
2: And I think there's a lot of men that could tend to lean that way.
0: Yes, because my husband is a sayer.
2: Yes.
0: It's very easy. It's hard for him not to say things.
2: I'm like that.
0: So if you're a husband or a wife and it's very hard for you to say things, then the act of service is saying.
2: Okay.
1: So how do you choose fun?
0: Take fun seriously. Hmm. So honestly, be like, hey, we actually have to do this because we'll think this is something we'll do later when we have money, when we have time, when the kids are grown. And we all know we never have more time.
2: Yes.
0: We really never have more money.
2: Yep.
0: And then the kids turn into grandkids. So it's like these things will not happen. They're an illusion. So a great question to ask is like, when was the last time we had fun together? Right.
2: That's
0: and if
2: a
0: it's
2: good
0: and if it's really like, wow, we have no answer like last Christmas, you know, so then, you know, OK, we got to do this. So there is a list of activities in making marriage easier. And I suggest you look through this list, circle the ones that you could like. So your favorites, of course, but just things you could do, and then try to find things in common that you can do together. So believe it or not, we have picked up ballroom dancing, which was my husband's idea. We started 2.5 years ago in our city. There is like, it's a big rec center kind of place, and they do lessons for $8. And so we took lessons. And then when you were there, like when we got there, there were all these, you know, 60 and up, you know, people, and they're all super good dancers.
2: Really?
0: Yes. So we get out there and we look obviously like a big neon sign, like, help us, help us, help us. So it's been so cute because these people have been trying to teach us and help us. And literally, we just went last Friday, and now we're at the point where it's actually, I literally said to James, my goodness, it's actually fun now. Because at first, you feel stupid.
1: Yeah.
0: You don't know what you're doing.
2: I would be embarrassed and humiliated.
0: You're embarrassed. All these things. But if you stick with it, then it's like, oh my word, this is so fun. Like, we're waltzing. Like, it's like a dream. Like, you're waltzing around this room to music with your spouse. Like, it's really fun. So we figure dancing, because as we get older, you can still do it. So it's a way to move your body. It's good for your mind, because you have to remember, especially for the man, because the man has to lead. So he has to think of all the steps. And then it's social. It puts you with people. So we're realizing, like, that's a good activity going into, you know, we're in our 50s. So that's a good activity to go into in the decades ahead.
1: It's like pickleball.
0: But it is humility. You're right. Because you feel stupid for a long time.
1: Right.
0: So sometimes when you do that fun activity, it's fun for one person, like skiing, fun for my husband, for me. So not fun. So embarrassing. Like, I fall on the ground and I'm like, help me up. And he's like, you have to learn how to get up yourself. Right? It was miserable, right? So sometimes you'll try something and it won't work.
2: And sometimes
0: you try something and it does work.
1: You
2: guys started something and neither one of you were that great at it.
0: Exactly.
2: Like, I'm looking at
0: that was good.
2: Kickboxing, kayaking. There's so many things. You have an entire page of just ideas.
1: Alphabetical order.
2: Yes.
1: Yeah.
2: Honey, we should go through these and pick some new ones. Roller skating and rollerblading, rowing. This would be fun.
1: Hey, let me ask you one last question. Do you and James pray together?
0: We do pray
1: together. I know you eat together.
0: Yeah.
1: What does prayer look like?
0: Thank you for asking that. We do pray together at night before we go to bed. But I will say, it's not like this huge time. So maybe this comforts you that I, the marriage author expert, that we're praying and it's like a few lines before bed.
2: Yeah,
0: and
2: us
0: that,
2: too.
0: That honestly is it.
2: Super simple.
0: Yeah.
2: Thanks, Arlene. This was so good.
0: It was so much fun to be here.
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0: Blaise Pascal, the brilliant French mathematician, once wrote a letter in which he said, "I have made this letter longer than usual because I lack the time to make it shorter." In other words, he expressed something that many of us have learned from experience. It's harder to be brief than it is to be verbose. Think how brief God was when inspiring the Bible. In other words, think how long the Bible could have been. But God tells us just what we need to know. For example, trust in the Lord with all your heart and believe on the Lord Jesus Christ and you will be saved. This is David Jeremiah encouraging you to get on the road to new life. 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
2: In this bulletin, Jetstar making changes to baggage costs and a rocket on track to collide with the moon. With more, I'm Naomi Miller. Jetstar passengers will be charged up to $52 to use the overhead locker from February, and airfare will only include an under-seat item. Federal Secretary of the Flight Attendants Association, Terry O'Toole, says the move could alleviate problems for staff.
3: People trying to fit these enormous bags into overhead lockers that don't even fit. The problem will be that people won't comply.
2: The model of charging for carry-on storage has been adopted by European carriers. Economists believe a major outbreak of the H5 bird flu in Australia could add to inflationary pressures if it spreads to the agriculture sector. Farmer Scott Young has told Channel 9 it's difficult to contain the virus.
4: It only takes one wild bird to come into a poultry flock and that's infected, and that can pass throughout.
2: There have been no confirmed detections of the strain in poultry, but no other continent where bird flu has been prevalent has avoided outbreaks. The Bureau of Meteorology website is set to undergo more upgrades. The changes, due to be rolled out in September, will make the radar feature look and feel more similar to the old website. It comes after the organisation faced heavy scrutiny for changing the radar as part of a $96 million upgrade. One in three Australian students are failing to meet national numeracy and literacy benchmarks, but Victorian pupils are bucking the trend. NAPLAN results show Victorian students scored higher than the national average across all disciplines for a second year in a row. Stargazers may witness a dust plume from the moon this afternoon, with part of a SpaceX rocket expected to slam into its surface. Experts are predicting an impact seven times the speed of sound, resulting in a large crater. Bond University space lawyer Gregory Radisic says it also raises questions who is responsible for lunar governance.
5: Impacts like this can wipe away cultural sites, the Apollo footsteps that exist on the moon and the landers, but crews' safety at risk, especially when we